Volta and Magical on UCB1. Wednesday morning, it is Brian Farr with you, just coming up on to 6 minutes past one. Thank you so much for keeping me company. And of course, you can check in, say hello, let me know where you're listening from, brian@ucb.co.uk. 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Now, back to sounds of this, it's Lion of Judah, Colour on UCB1.

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0: You're on UCB One through the night on a Wednesday morning. It's Brian Farr with you. Thank you so, so much for keeping me company. Let's have our UCB word for today. And this morning, it's a focus on how me and you can have spiritual growth. Have a listen.
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2: Keys to spiritual growth. How can you grow spiritually? By doing these five things. 1, rediscover the Bible. You'll never grow spiritually without soaking your mind in scripture. In Matthew 4 verse 4, when Jesus told the devil, "Man shall not live by bread alone, but by every word that proceeds from the mouth of God," he was quoting a verse from Deuteronomy that he'd memorized. If Jesus needed the scriptures, you do too. 2, restart your prayer life. Charles Spurgeon said, "As well could you expect a plant to grow without air and water, as to expect your heart to grow without prayer and faith." When you venture into the realm of the impossible and start praying for God to move supernaturally in your life, you will begin to see miracles. 3, reconnect with God's people. Let us consider how we may spur one another on towards love and good deeds, not giving up meeting together, but encouraging one another. That's Hebrews 10, verses 24 and 25. 4, resist your sinful habits. 1 Corinthians 10 verse 13 tells us, the temptations in your life are no different from what others experience, and God is faithful. He will not allow the temptation to be more than you can stand. When you are tempted, He will show you a way out so that you can endure. Always choose God's way out. And 5, invest in others. God has a place for you to serve and people for you to invest in. Make a quality decision that you are not going to just sit in church and soak up one more sermon. Instead, begin to act on what you've learned.
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1: Now, let's be very clear. God is not anti-money. God is not anti-stuff. God is not anti-wealth. It's not the money or the wealth or the stuff per se. It's whether the money and the wealth and the stuff can make room for God or not. And of all the things in this life, one of the biggest things that can squeeze God out is a desire for more. More money, more stuff. And then when I've got enough, I'll make space for God. But this parable is saying, you know, how much is enough? And how do you know you're going to be able to keep on pursuing that?
0: 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Mike and I are looking at the parables of Jesus. 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

Sean Rodriguez and House of God on UCB One. Just approaching 1:30. It's Brian Farrow with you. Going to keep the music rolling. I've got Peabod and Josh Garrels on the way. But first, here's Spencer Olsen, Impossible on UCB One.

I promised you music from Josh Garrels. There he is, and his latest release called Forever Green. It's Brian Farr with you. In just a few moments, we're going to have our night blessing, and that's just for us to press pause and reflect on the day together. Our Wednesday night blessing is right after this.

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0: You're on UCB One through the night. It is Brian Farr with you. Now, this is perhaps my favourite part of our overnight show, because right now, me and you have an opportunity just to meditate on what God might be saying to us. This is our Wednesday night blessing. So for the next few moments, I'd encourage you just to take a few deep breaths. Put whatever you're up to the side. And as you listen to this, just quiet yourself. Quiet your mind and just think. Think about how you can hear God in different sounds every day.
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lyrics fall silent and your soul's melody feels like it's been lost. 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When all feels dark, may you remember that brighter days will

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1: And that was a reading by Danielle, based on Reverend Malcolm Duncan's Night Blessing series of texts. And to find out more about him and his work, head on over to his website, malcolmduncan.co.uk. And we'll have another Night Blessing for you, same time tomorrow.

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Through the night on a Wednesday morning, it's Brian Farr with you. We are heading towards our 2 o'clock news. After two, we're going to check in with our 10-minute Bible talks. And this morning, we continue to look at the book of Joshua. Neto, bringing you, me, and everyone else the news. This is Strings and Hearts, Evergreen Love on UCB One.

The Grey Havens and Shine on UCB One through the night on a Wednesday morning. It's Brian Furr with you, just approaching 6 minutes past 2 o'clock. And of course, you can check in, say hello to me, let me know where you're listening from, brian@ucb.co.uk. Coming up this hour, we'll have our 10-minute Bible talks. Plus, I've new music from I Am Rescued on the list to share with you as well. Now, though, back to sounds with this. It's Sam Bowman, Your Eyes on UCB One.

0: Kate Thompson, One Day at a Time on UCB One. Through the night, it's Brian Furr with you. Stand by. I've got new music from I Am Rescued and their latest release, which is called Arizona, playing next.
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0: non-Christians finding the song, hearing it, seeing it being shared, listening to it, experiencing joy. 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
1: Have you heard? Ellie Limebear's new song, Give Me Joy, is on Christian and secular charts. She's also signed to Decca Records, becoming the first Christian artist to do so, and following the footsteps of Elvis, Johnny Cash, and the Rolling Stones.

0: caught up with Ellie recently to hear more about this song. 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
1: That is such a lie, isn't it? 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You're never on your own. You're always walking beside someone. You're walking beside Jesus. The truth is that he is there even when we don't believe it or feel it.
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Claire Leslie and Passenger Seat on UCB One. Through the night, it's Brian Farr with you. Time now to have our Bible talks. And this morning, it's a focus on Joshua chapter 12. In this passage, it might at first glance seem like a chapter that's less relevant.

0: However, when read in a different light, it provides a powerful encouragement. He will never leave nor forsake you, nor the promises he has made. So you can take heart today. Here's our Bible talk.
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4: I'm Keith Simon. In 2010, LeBron James shocked the sports world when he announced his decision to leave the Cleveland Cavaliers and join the Miami Heat. The announcement was a massive media spectacle. LeBron didn't just make a statement. He held an hour-long television special called The Decision to let the world know. Afterward, he attended a celebratory event in Miami where he famously predicted their future success. He said, "Not one, not two, not three, not four, not five, not six, not seven championships." Now, in the end, the Heat won two championships with LeBron. It's a very impressive feat by most standards. But LeBron's over-the-top prediction of seven championships? Well, it made two feel underwhelming. Why? Well, because he listed victories that hadn't happened yet. He raised expectations that the team couldn't meet. Now, imagine if he'd listed all those championships after winning them. That would have been a different story. That's exactly what God does in Joshua chapter 12. He doesn't list victories in advance. He gives a record after the fact. God had walked the walk, and now he's talking the talk. This chapter is essentially a receipt of God's faithfulness. Joshua chapter 12 is a list of 31 kings Israel defeated through God's power, and it stands as a testimony to what happens when people trust and obey God. At first glance, Joshua 12 might seem like one of those skim it chapters or maybe even skip it chapters of the Bible. But when you slow down and pay attention, you'll see that each of those 31 kings represents a battle won, an obstacle overcome, and another step in the fulfillment of God's promises. And when you slow down to reflect, Joshua 12 reminds us of who God is and how he works in our lives and points us to our true King, Jesus. So let's dive in. Joshua 12 isn't just a victory list. It's a fulfillment of promises God made long before Israel ever set foot in the land. Go back to Genesis 15, where God told Abraham, "To your descendants I will give this land." At that time, Abraham didn't even have a child. From a human perspective, it sounded impossible. But God doesn't forget his promises. He led Abraham's descendants out of slavery in Egypt, through the wilderness for 40 years, and now in Joshua 12, we see them standing in the land God swore to give them. Every king listed, 31 in total, was another step toward God keeping his promises. Think about some of the battles leading up to this chapter. There was the Battle of Jericho in Joshua chapter 6. That's when God told Israel to march around the city walls and shout. That was it. No siege weapons, no battle plan, just trust and obey. And the walls fell. And remember the Battle of Ai in Joshua chapter 7 and 8? The first attempt ended in failure because of the sin of the people. But when Israel repented and obeyed God's instructions, they claimed victory. Then there's the battle against the five kings of Gibeon in Joshua chapter 10. Israel was outnumbered and under attack. They saw God fight for them by sending hailstones and making the sun stand still so they could win the battle. Joshua 12 records every victory, not because Israel was particularly strong or strategic, but because God was faithful to his word. Let me ask you this. What promises of God are you holding on to right now? Maybe you're clinging to his promise to never leave you or forsake you. Maybe you're holding on to the promise that he works all things for the good of those who love him, or he satisfies those who seek him with their life. Or maybe you're trusting him to provide for you, or restore you, or heal something that's broken in your life. Believing God's promises can be hard, especially when the waiting feels long or the battle feels overwhelming. But Joshua 12 reminds us that God doesn't leave promises unfulfilled. And here's what's even more powerful. You don't just have to look to the Bible to see God's faithfulness. You can look at your own life. Are there any kings that God has defeated in your life? Has he freed you from addiction or self-destructive habits? Has he given you peace in the middle of a season that felt hopeless? Has he carried you through loss or loneliness or disappointment? Maybe you can make your own list of kings. Take a moment to reflect on the battles that God has already brought you through. Because when we remember what he has done, it strengthens our faith for what he will do next. But God's faithfulness isn't just about the past. It propels us forward in obedience. None of the victories in Joshua 12 happened because Israel was especially strong or smart. These weren't battles they won on their own. Every victory came as a result of trusting God and obeying him, even when God's instructions didn't quite make sense, at least not human sense. Take Jericho, for example. Marching around a city and shouting doesn't sound like a great military strategy, but Israel obeyed and the walls fell. Or think again about the Battle of Ai. Israel's first attempt failed because they went in on their own terms. They ignored God's commands. But when they repented and listened to God and followed his plan, they won. Here's the point. God's power often flows through our obedience. It's not that our obedience earns us his blessings, but it puts us in the place where we can experience his work in our lives. Think about it this way. In Jeremiah 18, God gives us a picture of our relationship with him. He says, "Like clay in the hand of the potter, so are you in my hand." God is the potter. We are the clay. But here's the problem. We don't like being clay. We want to call the shots. We want to be the potter. We want to make our own plans and do things our way. But obedience means letting go of control. It's saying, "God, I trust that you know better than I do. I trust your design for my life." And when we live that way, we position ourselves to see his power at work in our life. What does obedience look like in your life right now? Is God asking you to forgive someone who doesn't deserve it? Is he calling you to let go of a habit or a relationship or a dream that's pulling you away from him? Is he inviting you to step out in faith, even though you're scared? Obedience isn't always comfortable, but it's always worth it. Because when we surrender to God's will, we experience his strength, his provision, his victory. Finally, Joshua 12 isn't just about Israel's victory. It points us to a far greater victory. 31 kings fell in Joshua 12, but they're just a glimpse of what Jesus accomplished on the cross. Jesus is the King of Kings, the ultimate warrior who has defeated sin, death, and the grave. Through his life and his death and his resurrection, he declared victory over every enemy that stands against us. Think about the list of victories you can add to God's record because of Jesus. Sin has been conquered and death has been defeated. You are no longer a slave to sin and shame, and the grave has no hold on you. The kings in your life, your struggles, your failures, your weaknesses are no match for the King of Kings. Jesus fought the ultimate battle on your behalf and he won. And because he won, you belong to him. Hebrews 12 says, "For the joy set before him, Jesus endured the cross, scorning its shame, and sat down at the right hand of the throne of God." What was the joy set before him? It was you. Jesus went to the cross so that you could share in his victory and live with him forever. At first glance, Joshua 12 seems like a chapter in the Bible might just skip. But I think it's a chapter we need to keep coming back to. Why? Well, because Joshua 12 reminds us of God's faithfulness. It reminds us of God's power and God's promises. The victories recorded in this chapter aren't just ancient history. They're a picture of the God who still fights for us today. Because of Jesus, you don't fight alone. The King of Kings has already won the battle. Amen.
0: And that's our Bible Talks this morning. And of course, you can listen back to any of our Bible Talks that have been broadcast within the last 14 days over on our replay service. It's on the website, ucb.co.uk/catch up. There's been so many-

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1: Force Frank, and thank you on UCB One, and thank you for keeping me company through the night on this rather early Wednesday morning. 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

You're on UCB One Through the Night. It's Brian Farr with you. Thank you so much for keeping me company. Right now, let's take a listen to our record of the week. And we are heading to Sydney, Australia all this week. Yes, Nikita is a singer-songwriter based in Sydney, and she's also a worship leader, and she's known for blending gospel and pop with R&B influences. This track is called Fruit, and it's taken from her latest album called Beach House Praise. This is Nikita and Fruit.

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Madison Ryan Ward and Get Up Again on UCB One. Through the night, it's Brian Furr with you. We are heading towards our 3 o'clock news, but don't go anywhere. After three, I'll have your fun fact of the day, and Bernie Dimas is with us for teaching as well. Your latest news is right after this.

Lindy and Brighter Future on UCB One through the night on a Wednesday morning. It is Brian Farr with you this Wednesday, the 12th of August, just coming up on to 6 minutes past three. Thank you so much for giving me company through the night, Brian at UCB.co.uk. That's you can check in and say hello. Coming up this hour, we'll have your fun fact of the day. And this morning, we're going to be chatting about clouds. A very interesting fact about clouds I'm going to share with you. And also, around about 20 past three, we'll have your Bernie Diamond teaching as well. Now though, back to the sounds with this, it's Micah Tyler, Perfectly on UCB1.

For King and Country and Taylor Hill, that is World on Fire on UCB One. Let's have your fun fact of the day. And this is for you to share with friends and family and your work colleagues. Or maybe it's good to have in your back pocket for the next quiz night you're invited to. Did you know this? There are heavy clouds. Yes, a single fluffy cloud can weigh over 1 million pounds, which is as heavy as a giant jumbo jet. So there you have it. The clouds look fluffy and nice and gentle, but they can weigh over 1 million pounds, which is as heavy as a giant jumbo jet. Every day, a learning day on UCB One.

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2: 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And then when I've got enough, I'll make space for God. But this parable is saying, you know, how much is enough? 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

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Now, don't forget, you can connect with us over on our socials, UCB Media on Facebook. That's where you'll find us. And just the other day, we pondered the question, what is your favorite book in the Bible? Now, there was a lot of comments on this. Some people even admitting it's an impossible question to answer. However, here, Helen says, the book of Revelation. She loves to visualize the end of time with Daniel. And also Mandy says her top three is Esther, Ruth and Jonah. You can join in on More Like That on your timeline by pressing the like button on our UCB Media Facebook page.

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0: Stephen Stanley and Whatever It Takes on UCB One. Just approaching 3:30, time now to check in with our Bernie Dimet teaching. And this morning, Bernie's programme is called A New Understanding of Blessing. You see, Bernie says, when we hear someone talking about God's blessing, it's easy to think, you beauty, and we unroll our shopping list for God. But if we want to experience God's blessing, we need to understand how he works. Here's Bernie.
1: We're talking this week on the program about God's blessing. So I've called this week's series, Blessed to be a Blessing. We can get a crazy mixed up view of what blessing actually is. You have to look around at the advertising on television, the billboards. Everything is screaming at us, if you buy me, you'll be happy. If you buy me, that emptiness inside will go away. Sure, it can be fun to buy things and to have things, but they never, never, ever fill that inner void, do they? They never actually satisfy. The advertising industry just keeps on chanting this mantra, buy me and you'll be happy, knowing that if that thing ever made us happy and contented, if it ever filled the void, we wouldn't buy anymore and they'd go broke. That's why God doesn't bless the way the world does. God's blessing is something entirely different. It's fulfilling, it lasts, and most importantly, it overflows. Let's get together for a few minutes today and check that out. We have a natural tendency when we think about God's blessing to go, wow, things are going to get better for me. After all, blessing is divine favor. Now, what do I want? A new job, a promotion, and that will be good. A husband or a wife or a better husband or a better wife. I know that shiny new car I saw in the glossy weekend magazine last Saturday. That's what I want. I want a holiday. Wow, I really like to fly business class too for once. I'd like to pay all my credit cards off. See, we have our shopping list, don't we? And here's the danger. As we think about God's blessing towards us, we believe the advertising industry's mantra and we reduce God's blessing down to some narrow, materialistic sugar daddy level. It's so easy to do, the whole me thing when it comes to God's blessing. Let's put that right into perspective. I'd like to read you something that Jesus said. You can find it later in the Bible. It's in Luke chapter 6, beginning at verse 20. He was looking at his disciples and he said this, blessed are you who are poor, for yours is the kingdom of God. Blessed are you who hunger now, for you will be satisfied. Blessed are you who weep, for you will laugh. Blessed are you when men hate you, when they exclude you and insult you and reject your name as evil because of me. Rejoice in that day and leap for joy, because great is your reward in heaven, for that is how their fathers treated the prophets. But woe to you who are rich, for you have already received your comfort. Woe to you who are well fed now, for you will go hungry. Woe to you, those who laugh now, for you will mourn and weep. Woe to you when all men speak well of you, for that is how their fathers treated the false prophets. But I tell you, love your enemies, do good to those who hate you, bless those who curse you, pray for those who mistreat you. If someone strikes you on one cheek, give him the other also. If someone takes your cloak, don't stop him from taking your tunic as well. Give to everyone who asks you, and if anyone takes what belongs to you, don't demand it back. Do to others as you would have them do to you. Now, I think Jesus would have failed Marketing 101 here. Does this sound like some sort of sugar daddy version of God's blessing to you, some new car or bigger house? God has a heart for little people. This stuff that Jesus is talking about here is edgy. It's bad marketing. If you're trying to make a pitch for disciples, the marketing machinery would have said, hang on, this message has to be sugar-coated, wouldn't it? They'd sit him down and say, look here, Jesus. But Jesus said, if you want to be a follower of me, it's going to be a tough gig. There's suffering and there's pain and there's rejection, and that's a promise of God. Hallelujah! So, Bernie, what's this got to do with blessing, huh? Come on, tell me about the next big flash car, the next big flash house and the promotion and the more money and the status and the recognition and the fame and the adulation. Where is God's blessing in all of this, Bernie? Well, just a few verses on, in the same breath, Jesus puts the blessing thing into perspective. He says this, give and it will be given to you. A good measure, pressed down, shaken together, running over, will be poured into your lap. For with the measure that you use, it will be measured to you. Blessing has to do with giving. In fact, it's a promise of Jesus that this is how God works. Take the blessings that you already have. Take what God's already given you and give it away. And with the measure that you give away, God will give back to you. That's what Jesus is saying. See, here's blessing in action. Blessing involves sacrifice. And what Jesus is saying in this stuff is that it's not about having a big party now. No, no. It's about giving away your blessing to other people, and God will bless you back. Whatever we have to give, maybe it's time, maybe it's money, maybe it's concern, maybe it's compassion, maybe it's our giftings and abilities, all of those things cost us something. When I came to Christ a decade and a half ago, I was pretty well off. Not mega rich, but by any global standard, you'd have to say I was very well off. Pretty flash house, a car, a job, and I lost most of it in a difficult situation in my life. But what I still had was a good income earning capacity. I was a consultant in the IT industry, and there's good money in that. Now, I wasn't comfortable at that stage giving my money away. I just didn't do that. I wanted to hang on to it to make up for the stuff that I'd lost. I wanted to grow my wealth and get wealthier and wealthier and have a bigger house and a better car. And I learned what it meant to lose everything. You may have heard me once tell a story where there was one week there early on when I was going through this difficult situation where I didn't have enough money to buy food for the next week. And the church that I started going to had a car boot sale. You know, you open your boot and you had stuff and people came and you sold it. And what I sold at the car boot sale paid for my food for that week. My, how I'd fallen. And then I really thank God because the pastor we had there, a guy called Phil, gave me some really good teaching about blessing and giving and the link between those two, and I made a decision. I decided the resources that I had, that I'd always hung on to and clung on to, in fact, they'd failed me. All my money, all my skills, all my gifts, there's none of those things that I have that weren't given to me by my Father in heaven. Nothing. And so I put them at his feet. I decided to radically give my life and what I had. I mean, this whole wealth thing hadn't worked for me, so I thought, this makes sense to me. Now, I'm not some super good Christian guy. I'm not that at all. It just kind of made sense to me at the time. And what I'm sharing with you is the lessons that God taught me in my life. I learned to give radically. Firstly, of my finances. When you're earning a lot of money and someone talks to you about tithing, giving a tenth of it away, a tenth of it happens to be an awful lot if you're earning a lot. My gifts, my abilities. I left my consulting job to go onto a ministry salary, and you don't get rich doing that. But this is what I discovered. God's abundant blessing in my life started chasing me down the street. Not success and fame and career and wealth, not all that old stuff. God met all my needs. And he's thrown some big extras in along the way too. But there's something much bigger, much, much bigger than that. A deep and intimate and personal relationship with God. As I sit down in the cool of the morning, as I did this morning and had fellowship with God, man, I am so blessed. I would give up everything else just for that. For me, that puts life into perspective. That puts life into balance. Jesus said, first seek the kingdom of God and his righteousness, and all these other things will be added along to you afterwards. And they were. As we give blessing out, God pours blessing in. It's as simple as that. It's God's way.
0: Bernie Dimas and his different perspective this morning. And if you want to find out more about Bernie and his work, you can check his website, christianityworks.com. 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

Cochrane and Company, Love is a Fight. This is Used to Be One. It's Brian Farr with you right now. Let's treat our ears to new music on the playlist for the month of August. This next track, it is the latest release from Franny Cash. It's called Dark in the Doorway.

0: There's a real summer feel to that, isn't there? Danny Gokey alongside Limbo Blaze, that is Todo El Mundo on UCB One. Now, here's a message from Earl Robinson that will just filter through your morning.
1: Hi there, I'm Earl Robinson. I have the extreme pleasure of leading Life Spring Community Church in Overton, Hampshire. You wear glasses. If you do, you probably know what it's like when you've misplaced them. I had my prescription sunglasses on one day, so I didn't realize that my actual glasses weren't in the car. I looked and panicked and remembered so slightly, possibly putting them on top of the car. Well, while we were driving, we also heard a weird thump. Maybe that could have been them bouncing on the top. So I called my wife and she trekked back to that spot and she found a beat up glasses case. There was also an unharmed, unscratched pair of glasses sitting near it on a busy road 2 hours after we'd been there and they hadn't been touched. You know that God watches after you. He certainly watched after my huge mistake. And here I am wearing those same ones today. Know that He cares for you and He's watching you today.
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1: Now, let's be very clear. God is not anti-money. God is not anti-stuff. God is not anti-wealth. It's not the money or the wealth or the stuff per se. It's whether the money and the wealth and the stuff can make room for God or not. And of all the things in this life, one of the biggest things that can squeeze God out is a desire for more. More money, more stuff. And then when I've got enough, I'll make space for God. But this parable is saying, you know, how much is enough? And how do you know you're going to be able to keep on pursuing that?
0: 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Mike and I are looking at the parables of Jesus. 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

River, River and Fields on UCB One. We are heading towards our 4 o'clock news in just a few moments. After four, I'll have your night blessing and our UCB word for today. Your latest news is right after this.

It is Alice and I kicking off our 4 o'clock hour this rather early Wednesday morning, the 12th of August. It's Bronfer with you, just approaching 5 minutes past four. Thank you so, so much for keeping me company through the night. Brian at ucb.co.uk, that's you can check in and say hello. Coming up this hour, I'll have your night blessing and our UCB word for today. Now though, back to sounds with this. It's Lucy Grimble, Ready for the Dawn on UCB1.

0: You're on UCB1 through the night. It is Brian Farr with you. Now, this is perhaps my favourite part of our overnight show, because right now, me and you have an opportunity just to meditate on what God might be saying to us. This is our Wednesday night blessing. So for the next few moments, I'd encourage you just to take a few deep breaths. Put whatever you're up to the side. And as you listen to this, just quiet yourself. Quiet your mind and just think. Think about how you can hear God in different sounds every day.
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life's lyrics fall silent and your soul's melody feels like it's been lost, may God's Spirit cause you to find your voice again. When all feels dark, may you remember that brighter days will

And that was a reading by Danielle, based on Reverend Malcolm Duncan's Night Blessing series of texts. And to find out more about him and his work, head on over to his website, malcolmduncan.co.uk. And we'll have another Night Blessing for you, same time tomorrow.

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It's Brian Furr with you. Thank you so, so much for keeping me company. 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

This is Used to Be One Through the Noise. It's Brian Farr with you. Now, don't forget, you can check in, say hello to me. Let me know where you're listening from, brian@ucb.co.uk. Now, sometimes I'm in the middle of lining up music or fixing microphones, so if I don't reply to you straight away, don't worry, I will get back to you. brian@ucb.co.uk. Let me know where you're listening from.

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Sidewalk Prophets and Power of a Tender Heart on UCB One. Right now, let's take a listen to new music on the playlist for the month of August. This next track, it's a collaboration from three artists, Forrest Frank, with Lost and Found, and also 2VC. It's called Two Step the Enemy. Yeah.

and rap from the UK and all around the world. Don't miss a beat. It's The Vibe with me, Sarah Hine, Monday nights from 10 on UCB One.

0: You're on UCB One through the night on a Wednesday morning. It's Brian Farr with you. Thank you so, so much for keeping me company. Let's have our UCB word for today. And this morning, it's a focus on how me and you can have spiritual growth. Have a listen.
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2: Keys to spiritual growth. How can you grow spiritually? By doing these five things. One, rediscover the Bible. You'll never grow spiritually without soaking your mind in scripture. In Matthew 4 verse 4, when Jesus told the devil, "Man shall not live by bread alone, but by every word that proceeds from the mouth of God," he was quoting a verse from Deuteronomy that he'd memorized. If Jesus needed the scriptures, you do too. Two, restart your prayer life. Charles Spurgeon said, "As well could you expect a plant to grow without air and water, as to expect your heart to grow without prayer and faith." When you venture into the realm of the impossible and start praying for God to move supernaturally in your life, you will begin to see miracles. Three, reconnect with God's people. Let us consider how we may spur one another on towards love and good deeds, not giving up meeting together, but encouraging one another. That's Hebrews 10, verses 24 and 25. Four, resist your sinful habits. 1 Corinthians 10 verse 13 tells us, "The temptations in your life are no different from what others experience, and God is faithful. He will not allow the temptation to be more than you can stand. When you are tempted, he will show you a way out so that you can endure." Always choose God's way out. And five, invest in others. God has a place for you to serve and people for you to invest in. Make a quality decision that you are not going to just sit in church and soak up one more sermon. Instead, begin to act on what you've learned.
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Hannibar and Made to Run on UCB1. I'm Brian. Thank you so, so much for keeping me company over the last few hours. That's just about it for me. But keep your radio on, though, because the brilliant Steve Best is next with our breakfast show. Steve with us all the way through till 9 o'clock. Have a blessed Wednesday ahead, and I'll chat to you tomorrow from midnight.

0: The brilliant Caleb Meekham. That is Call Me In The Morning. Well, it's a very good Wednesday morning. Hope you're doing okay today. Steve's sitting in for Bex this week while she's away on holiday, but we've got all the usual stuff on the way. We've got 10-minute Bible talks coming up at 5:30. Later on, it's a word for today. We've got 2 minutes with featuring Dawn Moffat, and we'll do Wordscapes, which is a little thing that we sometimes do on the afternoon show. We'll bring that in for your entertainment after seven. Some great music on the way too. Our record of the week coming up before too long. But next up, it's Ryan Hilton.
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It is UCB One Breakfast. I'm Steve, and that was Walker Hayes with Kane Brown, and that is called Song for My Son. Coming up in a few minutes' time, it's 10-minute Bible Talks, continuing our journey through Joshua. We've reached Joshua chapter 12. Keith Simon with us today. And today's passage might seem a bit less relevant to us than the earlier ones. It's basically a list of military victories by God's people against various kings. But we do need to remember one thing. Each one of these represents victory through Christ. Find out more in about 10 minutes' time when we have 10-minute Bible Talks on the way. Hold on.

0: There's Renee, and that is Other Side of the Mountain here on UCB One. Time now for 10-minute Bible talks here on this Wednesday morning. Steve Inverbeck on breakfast. But before we bring you today's, let's give you a quick recap on yesterday so we can get some context.
1: It's the 10-minute Bible talk, 10-second recap.
0: Well, yesterday with Jeff, we saw it's easy to see church as a tick box or a weekly refresher that's an easy and convenient part of the week. But then we looked at what radical and bold obedience looked like in the life of a believer. Not bad. Didn't do too badly there. Let's have a look at today's. We're going to be hearing about victories by God's people against various kings. And we'll hear that each one represents victory through Christ, as well as being one step closer to God's promises being fulfilled.
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6: In 2010, LeBron James shocked the sports world when he announced his decision to leave the Cleveland Cavaliers and join the Miami Heat. The announcement was a massive media spectacle. LeBron didn't just make a statement. He held an hour-long television special called The Decision to let the world know. Afterward, he attended a celebratory event in Miami where he famously predicted their future success. He said, "Not one, not two, not three, not four, not five, not six, not seven championships." Now, in the end, the Heat won two championships with LeBron. It's a very impressive feat by most standards. But LeBron's over-the-top prediction of seven championships? Well, it made two feel underwhelming. Why? Well, because he listed victories that hadn't happened yet. He raised expectations that the team couldn't meet. Now, imagine if he'd listed all those championships after winning them. That would have been a different story. That's exactly what God does in Joshua chapter 12. He doesn't list victories in advance. He gives a record after the fact. God had walked the walk, and now he's talking the talk. This chapter is essentially a receipt of God's faithfulness. Joshua chapter 12 is a list of 31 kings Israel defeated through God's power, and it stands as a testimony to what happens when people trust and obey God. At first glance, Joshua 12 might seem like one of those skim it chapters or maybe even skip it chapters of the Bible. But when you slow down and pay attention, you'll see that each of those 31 kings represents a battle won, an obstacle overcome, and another step in the fulfillment of God's promises. And when you slow down to reflect, Joshua 12 reminds us of who God is and how he works in our lives and points us to our true King, Jesus. So let's dive in. Joshua 12 isn't just a victory list. It's a fulfillment of promises God made long before Israel ever set foot in the land. Go back to Genesis 15, where God told Abraham, "To your descendants I will give this land." At that time, Abraham didn't even have a child. From a human perspective, it sounded impossible. But God doesn't forget his promises. He led Abraham's descendants out of slavery in Egypt, through the wilderness for 40 years, and now in Joshua 12, we see them standing in the land God swore to give them. Every king listed, 31 in total, was another step toward God keeping his promises. Think about some of the battles leading up to this chapter. There was the Battle of Jericho in Joshua chapter 6. That's when God told Israel to march around the city walls and shout. That was it. No siege weapons, no battle plan, just trust and obey. And the walls fell. And remember the Battle of Ai in Joshua chapter 7 and 8? The first attempt ended in failure because of the sin of the people. But when Israel repented and obeyed God's instructions, they claimed victory. Then there's the battle against the five kings of Gibeon in Joshua chapter 10. Israel was outnumbered and under attack. They saw God fight for them by sending hailstones and making the sun stand still so they could win the battle. Joshua 12 records every victory, not because Israel was particularly strong or strategic, but because God was faithful to his word. Let me ask you this. What promises of God are you holding on to right now? Maybe you're clinging to his promise to never leave you or forsake you. Maybe you're holding on to the promise that he works all things for the good of those who love him, or he satisfies those who seek him with their life. Or maybe you're trusting him to provide for you, or restore you, or heal something that's broken in your life. Believing God's promises can be hard, especially when the waiting feels long or the battle feels overwhelming. But Joshua 12 reminds us that God doesn't leave promises unfulfilled. And here's what's even more powerful. You don't just have to look to the Bible to see God's faithfulness. You can look at your own life. Are there any kings that God has defeated in your life? Has he freed you from addiction or self-destructive habits? Has he given you peace in the middle of a season that felt hopeless? Has he carried you through loss or loneliness or disappointment? Maybe you can make your own list of kings. Take a moment to reflect on the battles that God has already brought you through. Because when we remember what he has done, it strengthens our faith for what he will do next. But God's faithfulness isn't just about the past. It propels us forward in obedience. None of the victories in Joshua 12 happened because Israel was especially strong or smart. These weren't battles they won on their own. Every victory came as a result of trusting God and obeying him, even when God's instructions didn't quite make sense, at least not human sense. Take Jericho, for example. Marching around a city and shouting doesn't sound like a great military strategy, but Israel obeyed and the walls fell. Or think again about the Battle of Ai. Israel's first attempt failed because they went in on their own terms. They ignored God's commands. But when they repented and listened to God and followed his plan, they won. Here's the point. God's power often flows through our obedience. It's not that our obedience earns us his blessings, but it puts us in the place where we can experience his work in our lives. Think about it this way. In Jeremiah 18, God gives us a picture of our relationship with him. He says, "Like clay in the hand of the potter, so are you in my hand." God is the potter. We are the clay. But here's the problem. We don't like being clay. We want to call the shots. We want to be the potter. We want to make our own plans and do things our way. But obedience means letting go of control. It's saying, "God, I trust that you know better than I do. I trust your design for my life." And when we live that way, we position ourselves to see his power at work in our life. What does obedience look like in your life right now? Is God asking you to forgive someone who doesn't deserve it? Is he calling you to let go of a habit or a relationship or a dream that's pulling you away from him? Is he inviting you to step out in faith, even though you're scared? Obedience isn't always comfortable, but it's always worth it. Because when we surrender to God's will, we experience his strength, his provision, his victory. Finally, Joshua 12 isn't just about Israel's victory. It points us to a far greater victory. 31 kings fell in Joshua 12, but they're just a glimpse of what Jesus accomplished on the cross. Jesus is the King of Kings, the ultimate warrior who has defeated sin, death, and the grave. Through his life and his death and his resurrection, he declared victory over every enemy that stands against us. Think about the list of victories you can add to God's record because of Jesus. Sin has been conquered and death has been defeated. You are no longer a slave to sin and shame, and the grave has no hold on you. The kings in your life, your struggles, your failures, your weaknesses are no match for the King of Kings. Jesus fought the ultimate battle on your behalf and he won. And because he won, you belong to him. Hebrews 12 says, "For the joy set before him, Jesus endured the cross, scorning its shame, and sat down at the right hand of the throne of God." What was the joy set before him? It was you. Jesus went to the cross so that you could share in his victory and live with him forever. At first glance, Joshua 12 seems like a chapter in the Bible might just skip. But I think it's a chapter we need to keep coming back to. Why? Well, because Joshua 12 reminds us of God's faithfulness. It reminds us of God's power and God's promises. The victories recorded in this chapter aren't just ancient history. They're a picture of the God who still fights for us today. Because of Jesus, you don't fight alone. The King of Kings has already won the battle. Amen.

0: That is the latest one from Zoe Lavert. It's new for August. It's called Terms and Conditions. Well, coming up now, we're going to be talking about the importance of scheduling time to retreat from the front line of battle. You know what? Jesus did that. Did it quite frequently, actually. And I reckon if it was good enough for Jesus, then it's good enough for us too.
1: Hi, I'm Catherine Hill, UK Director at Care for the Family. Strategic withdrawal is a military term used to describe the decision to retreat from the front line of battle in order to regroup and regain perspective. We'll be in different seasons of our lives with different pressures, but as battle-weary followers of Jesus, we would do well to build into our lives times of strategic withdrawal, or at the very least, occasional moments of retreat from the front line of battle. Jesus is our example in this. We read in the Gospels that Jesus often withdrew to lonely places and prayed. Time and again, he would intentionally retreat from the demands of the crowd to linger undisturbed in the Father's presence. As Charles Spurgeon writes, "The Son of Righteousness was up before the sun." Time with his Father was Jesus's first priority. Can it be ours today?

Made my way out through the dark, it was tougher times. All the hurt from the past kept me up at night. Habits that I couldn't break, like nothing's right. A couple lies that I made to a double life. I've been looking for the balm to heal the pain. Digging deep through the Psalms and I read away. I feel so calm and you keep me safe. With outstretched arms, you lead the way. I feel you say.

it's gonna be okay. 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But let me tell you, there are some brighter days on the horizon. You just can't see them yet. You'll find a way to believe.

Gold's just showing off. It's Ryan Jones here on UCB One. Steve in for Bex on breakfast this week, just approaching 6 o'clock. After the news, we've got our daily devotional word for today. And later on, we'll learn something together in Wordscapes.

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2: From the Sky News Centre at 6, 50 police chiefs are urging the Prime Minister to stop the early release of PC Andrew Harper's killers. In a letter, they warn it could undermine public confidence in the justice system. Andy Burnham says he's increasingly certain the offenders will not be freed early under a scheme to address overcrowding. Danielle Stone is from the Association of Police and Crime Commissioners.
3: Bigger focus on out-of-court resolutions, for example, so to stop people going through the court system in the first place. Finding ways of getting women out of the custody system, because mostly 60% of those women do not pose any real threat.
2: The head of the fire brigades unions warning the UK faces a national emergency over wildfires as temperatures could hit 38 degrees later. Yesterday, the Met Office revealed the country's on course for its hottest summer on record. The UK's skies will turn dark when the moon passes the sun early this evening. It won't be a total solar eclipse like in 1999, but most of the country will see around 90% of the star blocked out. Stephen Price, who's chair of the Bristol Astronomical Society, describes what might be in store.
4: The light goes dim, silvery kind of light, not like sunset or sunrise, quite different. The temperature drops very slightly, and also the birds, if they're singing, they stop singing. So the effect on the crowd is one really of just awe.
2: Family, friends and political colleagues are gathering in Devon for the funeral of Anne Widdecombe. A requiem mass is being held later at Buckfast Abbey. Donald Trump's confirmed he secretly switched planes on his return from last month's NATO summit. He hid inside a catering container to move between aircraft in Turkey because of a security threat. And Rommel Glaves won gold for Great Britain in the 100 metres at the European Athletics Championships. It was a host nation 1-2 in Birmingham as Jeremiah Azu got silver. That's the latest. I'm Kat Suave.
5: Thank you very much indeed. A very good morning. Welcome along to Wednesday Breakfast. Steve in for Bex all through the week. And it's time to take a look at the weather right now. The first of two very, very hot days coming up today. Cloudy, though, without breaks of rain in the northwest, though elsewhere it will be largely dry and sunny. Warm conditions in Scotland and Northern Ireland, but very warm to hot across much of England and Wales, with locally very hot conditions in the west and the southwest. Your top temperatures in the south will be somewhere around 32 degrees Celsius. 26 will be your top temperatures in the north, and even in Scotland, it'll be in the mid-20s. That's a look at your weather today. Let's head to the Bible for another verse from the New Testament. It's 1 John chapter 5 and verse 14.
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6: This is the confidence we have in approaching God, that if we ask anything according to his will, he hears us. 1 John 5:14.

Getting this hour underway with Lauren Daigle and Blessing Offer. These are the days. Well, this is the Wednesday, and like I just said a few minutes ago, going to be a very hot one today. So we'll be taking a look at ways to stay cool, just to help you out with that. And hopefully taking your mind off all of that with some great music and stories from around the world this morning. The new song from River is coming up shortly, as well as some keys to spiritual growth in our daily devotional word for today. But right now, here's Joshua Luke Smith with Madison Ryan Ward.

Loving that. Flowers, that is Joshua Luke Smith with Madison Ryan Ward. Well, coming up in a few minutes' time, it's our daily devotional word for today. As humans, you know, we need to grow in so many ways, don't we? But God wants us to grow spiritually too. So how do we go about doing that? Well, five tips to do so are incoming in just a few minutes after the new song from River River.

0: Wonderful, wonderful song. It's a new one from River River. As I've said on a few occasions now, if you like Coldplay, that really does remind me of the opening track from their third album, X and Y, the song called Square One. And the band have told me, actually, that's one of their favourites. So, really beautiful song. It's called Ripples, and it's new for August here on UCB1. Don't forget, by the way, if you'd like to get in touch with the show today, always happy to hear from you, whatever you'd like to talk about. You can email steve@ucb.co.uk, and you can message in on WhatsApp as well, +44 1782 911 111. Now, as I said a few minutes ago, God wants us to grow spiritually. So how do we go about doing that? Let's find out from our daily devotional.
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2: Keys to spiritual growth. 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By doing these five things. 1, rediscover the Bible. You'll never grow spiritually without soaking your mind in Scripture. In Matthew 4, verse 4, when Jesus told the devil, "Man shall not live by bread alone, but by every word that proceeds from the mouth of God," he was quoting a verse from Deuteronomy that he'd memorized. If Jesus needed the Scriptures, you do too. 2, restart your prayer life. Charles Spurgeon said, "As well could you expect a plant to grow without air and water,

not allow the temptation to be more than you can stand. When you are tempted, He will show you a way out so that you can endure. Always choose God's way out. And 5, invest in others. God has a place for you to serve and people for you to invest in. Make a quality decision that you are not going to just sit in church and soak up one more sermon. Instead, begin to act on what you've learned.

brilliant Grey Havens here on UCB One. Well, coming up very shortly, we're going to test out your knowledge, general knowledge, and your crossword skills in the cryptic crossword clue. If I can say it, of course, that is. Not an auspicious start, really, is it? Coming up also later on, we've got the one song workout. It used to be that we would do a number of different songs. We used to do a two song workout back in the day when I was on Breakfast, but we're scaling things back, you know, and we've got the one song workout today. And Dawn Moffat is also standing by. She'll be here with us later on for 2 Minutes With.

It's one of those songs that we go, oh, yeah, very funny indeed. But it's true, isn't it? There are some of those people that it's just very difficult to like, but we should do our best anyway to love them as Jesus loves them too. Jason Gray with Something to Think About here on UCB1. Well, Rob Westall is standing by with the latest news headlines. He'll be bringing those to us in a few minutes' time. After that, the cryptic crossword clue. And also coming up, we have some excellent music, new music from Renee.

0: UCB News headlines at 6:30. I'm Rob Westall. The Prime Minister is chairing a meeting of the government's Cobra Emergency Committee later in response to ongoing wildfires and droughts. Temperatures could hit 38 degrees tomorrow with amber heat health alerts in force across most of England. Police chiefs from across the country, meanwhile, are calling on Andy Burnham to use every lawful option to keep PC Andrew Harper's killers in prison. The heads of 50 forces have written an open letter saying the early release for the two men could undermine public confidence in the justice system. The UK's biggest solar eclipse in 27 years will happen this evening. Around 90% of the sun will be blocked out by the moon, but we're being told not to look directly at it. And it was a British 1-2 in the men's 100 metres at the European Athletics Championships in Birmingham last night. Romil Glave got the gold, while teammate Jeremiah Azu took silver. That's the latest UCB News headlines. Your next update in half an hour.
1: A very good morning. This is Wednesday Breakfast on UCB1. Steve in for Bex, and it's time for another check on the weather. It's a dry and sunny day for most of us. Very little cloud around. Patchy cloud and a few showers, however, for northern England and Northern Ireland. And there could be some heavier spells of rain for northwestern Scotland. And it could even be thundery in places. Temperature-wise, we're looking at the mid-20s for the north and the low 30s in the southeast corner. 33 is very, very likely.

0: Is it just me, or are they singing dog food? I've got dog food. Dog, no, it's actually No Clue, which is rather appropriate, really, isn't it, really? Good morning, Steve Best here on this Wednesday, the 12th of August. And so what we're going to try and do today is we're not going to go over the top about the temperature. We're not going to go over the top about the eclipse, although the eclipse is probably more interesting, and we'll give you some ideas about how you can watch it without those all-important eclipse glasses, which no one seems to be able to get anymore. I tried to order some on Amazon on Monday, and they said, oh, they'll be with you Thursday or Friday, which is like no use at all, of course. So anyway, I'm going to have to make things up as I go. So we'll talk a bit about how you can do that. Also coming up, we'll talk about getting a decent night's sleep in this kind of weather as well, because last night, I don't know about you, was absolutely stifling, and tonight could be the same. Thursday may well not be quite so bad, actually, because a change in the weather is moving in rather quickly. Right, anyway, it is time after all that all that stuff for a chance for you to win yourself a standing ovation. Do you fancy that? Well, let's do it then.
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0: After a very long preamble, we have a cryptic crossword clue for you. You've got, we'll give you three songs because we're generous today. And, you know, the heat does affect the brain, which certainly affects mine anyway. So anyway, we've got an eight-letter word which you need to find. And here is your clue today. A hot spell means we've a hat on order. A hot spell means we've a hat on order. Very wise, if you ask me. Make sure you do wear a hat today. A wide-brimmed hat will help, actually, quite a bit. Just saying that. So there's your clue. It's an eight-letter word. What is the word? See if you can figure it out. If you think you know it or you want to take a wild guess, here's how you can get involved. You can email steve@ucb.co.uk. That's steve@ucb.co.uk. You can also message in on WhatsApp from wherever you are in the world on +44 1782 911 111. That's +44 1782 911 111. And we'll bring you the answer and the winner of today's standing ovation somewhere around 10 to 7. But in the meantime, back to the music with Dawson Hollow. Here's Euphoria.

This is Euphoria, Dawson Hollow on UCB1. Just a quick reminder, we'll be talking about the eclipse a bit later on because it is going to be the UK and Europe's best one in 27 years. It's going to be visible tonight, kicking off just after 6pm, and it'll be visible all the way through until around 8:30pm with the best moments between 7 and 7:30. And we will be telling you how you can actually view this safely, because you have to use you have the right ways of looking at it. Otherwise, you could permanently damage your eyes. So we did want to warn you about that. Right, cryptic crossword clue. We have an eight-letter word we're looking for today. Your job is to tell me what that word is. Got plenty of correct answers coming in already, which is very good. The eight-letter word has this clue. A hot spell means we've a hat on order. A hot spell means we've a hat on order. Hopefully a wide-brimmed one too. If you can figure that one out, you've got another couple of songs. Steve at ucb.co.uk is the email. And on WhatsApp, it's +44 1782 911 111. This is new for August, and it's a great tune as well. It's Renee. This one's called Paint the Skies.

Thank you for getting in touch this morning. Appreciating hearing from you. Hi to Kevin. Thank you very much for your very kind email, rather your WhatsApp. And Dia, I hope I pronounced that right. It's either Dia or Dia. Thank you very much for your email as well. Yes, it's Steve in for Bex just this week only. Although, had that said, I'm going to be with you for the weekend of Big Church Festival as well, the Friday and the Monday. So I'll be back for that because Bex is going to be there doing her stuff. So I'm going to be here doing what I do, I guess. Right, final chance to hear our cryptic crossword clue this morning. We're looking for an 8-letter word, and the clue is: a hot spell means we've a hat on order. A hot spell means we've a hat on order. What's the 8-letter word? That's a big question. You can email steve at ucb.co.uk. You can also message in on WhatsApp, +44 1782 911 111, from wherever you are in the world. Incredible, isn't it? Answer coming up after Lee Nash and Sixpence None the Richer.

One of my favourite bands, that is Sixpence None the Richer featuring Lee Nash and The Tide. 10 to 7, let's get the answer and the winner on the cryptic crossword clue. A hot spell means we've a hat on order. The 8-letter word was an anagram of we've a hat. Appropriately enough, heatwave was what we're looking for. So well done if you said heatwave. No one gets fooled on this show. You're sharp as a tack. Let's just take a look at the correct answers in before we tell you who the winner is. We've got Tim from Hilton. Well done to you. Kate in Sizedon, I think that is. I can't read. I'm too far away from the font, which is tiny. It's either Sizedon or Selsdon, so forgive me, Kate. Ethelyn Paisley, although on the train to work at the moment with a dodgy phone signal. I've been there. We got Matt. We got Tim, another Tim, Tim in Kent. And then we've got Roz in Dorking. We've got Kevin of Rickmansworth. Thank you very much for your very kind email. And our winners today, first correct answer out the hat, Simon and Jazz in Bramall. We miss the stick insect. Does it still exist on your show? No, it doesn't. But, you know, there is a time to move on with these things. So there's no stick insect anymore. But you have won, Simon and Jazz. So enjoy your standing ovation, which does very much exist. If you fancy your own standing ovation, just make sure you're listening tomorrow just after 6:30, because we will have another cryptic crossword clue for you then.

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0: 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Every Friday night at 10, join me, Joel Brown, for the Sound of Fusion. 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

UCB1 Breakfast. It's Wednesday, the 12th of August, and we're just closing in on 7 o'clock. Rob is standing by with our news headlines. Coming up after that, we've got Steve's Fact of the Day and some new music from Lindy.

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1: UCB News at 7 o'clock. I'm Rob Westall. The Prime Minister's chairing a meeting of the government's Cobra Emergency Committee later in response to ongoing wildfires and droughts. Temperatures hit 38 degrees tomorrow with amber heat health alerts in force across most of England. Meanwhile, police chiefs from across the country are calling on Andy Burnham to use every lawful option to keep PC Andrew Harper's killers in prison. The heads of 50 forces have written an open letter saying the early release for the two men could undermine public confidence in the justice system. Andy Burnham says he's increasingly confident they won't be. Andrew's mum, Debbie Adlam, says the message from Downing Street's changed.
2: We're hearing things like you can't do things retrospectively, but that, to me, is exactly what's happening. We've been given a sentence and now it's being changed. If you retrospectively change what time they're going to be doing, then don't tell me you can't do something retrospectively.
1: Donald Trump's confirmed he secretly switched planes over a threat from Iran last month. The US president hid in a catering truck after boarding Air Force One in Turkey and was moved to another aircraft for a flight to Britain. He was sneaked back onto the original plane at RAF Mildenhall. He told reporters it was on Secret Service advice.
3: Why was it too dangerous for you to fly on Air Force One, but not too dangerous for the press?
4: The plane that I flew on was at greater risk. I think it was at greater risk because that would be the plane they would be more likely to go for. I have a lot of threats that you don't know about.
1: Family, friends and political colleagues are gathering in Devon for the funeral of Anne Widdecombe. A requiem mass is being held later at Buckfast Abbey, where the former Conservative MP regularly worshipped. She died last month after being attacked at her home on Dartmoor. And it was a British 1-2 in the men's 100 metres at the European Athletics Championships in Birmingham. Romeo Glaive got the gold while teammate Jeremiah Azou took silver. That's the latest UCB News. Your next update in half an hour.
5: Thanks so much indeed, Rob. Good morning. This is Steve in for Bex on Breakfast here on UCB One. Just after 7 o'clock, time to take a look at the weather. And we've got a cloudy day with outbreaks of rain in the northwest. Elsewhere, though, largely dry and sunny. It's going to be warm even in Scotland and Northern Ireland, particularly hot across much of England and Wales, with the hottest conditions in the southwest and the west, although the southeast is going to get 33 degrees or thereabouts. You're going to have 26 in the north as well. So it's a very, very hot day. Thankfully, though, not quite as humid as some of the more recent heat waves. Let's check on a verse from the Bible. We're still in 1 John. This time it's chapter 2 and verse 17.
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0: You robber.
1: It's Crowder on UCB One. I feel I ought to give a proper apologies for a mispronunciation to John in Seasden. There we go. I got it. Although I have to get very close to the screen to actually get it. So, yes, Seasden. There we go. Anyway, thank you for getting in touch with the. What's the word I'm looking for? The clarification. That's the word I'm looking for. Not far from Wolverhampton. That used to be my old stomping ground. I don't recall ever going to Seasden. Maybe I should check it out. Now then, what are we going to do now? I don't know. Let's talk about food. Why on earth not, eh? Obviously, with the weather being what it is, it's affecting farmers in the ways which we've been hearing on the news. But it doesn't just affect how much produce is grown. It also affects how it looks. Now, retailers, you may not know this anyway, they usually reject fruit and vegetables that don't meet strict guidelines on size, shape and colour. But at the moment, suppliers are under pressure and so many are now expected to be loosening their rules rather than risk empty shelves. And that means we could start seeing smaller, wonkier or oddly coloured vegetables on the shelves, easy for you to say, Steve, in the coming weeks. But sellers and growers are at pains to point out that it's still good to eat. It may look weird, but it still tastes great. So if your cauliflowers look a bit suntanned, don't worry, it's still going to taste delicious. It doesn't have any effect on what they taste like. And the same with cucumbers. If it looks a bit more curly than normal, it will still taste like a good cuke. So don't worry about that. So if you do see some rather unusual looking food on your shelves, such as knobbly potatoes as well, that kind of thing, they're still going to taste great. And just have to give our farmers a break at the moment. It's a challenging period for them. So there we go. You can still carry on buying with confidence, just in case you're wondering about that. Should we play some new music? I think we ought to, really. Another great song from the band that can really do no wrong in my eyes. Everything they release is top quality. It's the Swedish band Lindy. This is Messed Up Messenger. Put my teeth in. Steve Best on UCB1, minus teeth, it appears.

0: A very fine brand new song from Lindy. It's called Messed Up Messenger, and it's new for August here on UCB One. On the way very soon, we've got Steve's Fact of the Day, but right now we're going to bring you something to consider, because when it comes to desires, wishes, dreams, and the things we want in life, they're of course natural for us to have. But remember that when temptation calls, our truest desires come from God.
1: Hi, I'm Ben Cohen from Open Doors. There's a funny line in The Simpsons. Homer's been dazzled by a luxury armchair on sale. He tells Marge, "There's an empty spot I've always had inside me. I tried to fill it with family, religion, community service, but I think this chair is the answer." Sound familiar? That next shiny thing will make everything okay. In 1 Peter chapter 2, Peter writes, "Dear friends, I urge you to abstain from sinful desires which war against your soul." Now, desires are legitimate things to have, but twisted by our flawed natures, they affect the very essence of who God wants us to be. As writer Vernita Hampton Wright puts it, "Our truest desires reflect God's desires in us and for us." So when temptation calls, don't just send it packing. Ask Jesus, the lover of your soul, "What is it that I really want?"

0: 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On the way, very shortly, we'll get the latest news headlines and take a look at that all-important weather and the one-song workouts coming up soon. But right now, it's time to amaze your family and friends and even your work colleagues with another one of these.
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0: The busiest day ever for Domino's Pizza wasn't during a Super Bowl. It was during O.J. Simpson's car chase, which was watched by over 95 million people.
1: Steve's Fact of the Day.
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It's UCB1. It is Steve Best here with breakfast on this Wednesday, the 12th of August. We're going to get the news headlines with Rob in just a few minutes' time. After that, a new one from Bodie, and we've got the one song workout. We've got a really nice song from Maddie Moon for you.

0: UCB News headlines at 7:30. I'm Rob Westall. The Prime Minister's chairing an emergency COBRA committee in response to the extreme hot weather. It's led to widespread wildfires and plunged most of England and all of Wales into drought as firefighters, farmers and NHS staff come under increased pressure. 50 police chiefs are calling on Andy Burnham to do everything he can within the law to keep PC Andrew Harper's killers in jail. They've signed an open letter following concerns around the government's early release scheme. Another 13 migrant hotels are closing. The list includes the Grade 2 listed Grosvenor in Stratford-upon-Avon. The government's increasing its use of more basic sites, including former military barracks. And the UK will later experience its first solar eclipse in almost 30 years. We're being warned not to look directly at the sun, as the moon covers more than 90% of it due to the lasting damage to eyes. That's the latest UCB News headlines. Your next update in 30 minutes.
1: A very good morning. This is Wednesday Breakfast on UCB One. Steve in for Bex, and it's time for another check on the weather. It's a dry and sunny day for most of us. Very little cloud around. Patchy cloud and a few showers, however, for Northern England and Northern Ireland. And there could be some heavier spells of rain for northwestern Scotland. And it could even be thundery in places. Temperature-wise, we're looking at the mid-20s for the north and the low 30s in the southeast corner. 33 is very, very likely.

Stephen, Curtis and Chapman, all three of them together with Do It Again here on UCB One. Well, for the next few minutes, we're going to be taking a look at the tricky subject of how you sleep when the weather's really hot. Because we've got 10 tips to bring you, and some of these might be ones you've heard before, others might be new to you. In fact, the first one is one that's new to me, so this is an interesting one. Anyway, we'll get through a few of these between now and around 10 to 8. First one is, and this is a really interesting one, don't let yourself nap. The thing is that hot weather can make you feel tired and lethargic as the day goes on. And that's obviously because you're using more energy to keep your internal temperature regulated. That's why you feel tired. But if your sleep is disturbed at night, try to avoid napping during the day. Because let's be honest, it'll mess up your patterns at night. And the thing is, you know, feeling sleepy can be very precious when it's hot, so save it for bedtime and you'll sleep better then. That's what they're telling you, which is good, because there is a real temptation to nap, isn't there? Well, certainly is for me. The other thing is, hot weather can encourage you to change your habits, but don't do that. That can disrupt your sleep patterns. So try to keep to your usual bedtime routine and do the things you normally do before bed. And another thing here is just keep the basics in mind. In other words, take steps to make sure your bedroom is as cool as it can be at night. During the day, close the curtains or the blinds to keep out the sun. Check. Make sure you shut the windows on the sunny side of your home to keep out hot air. Check. See, that's the thing. It's tempting to open them, isn't it? But that just lets the hot air in, and then the fan just moves it around the room. So keep the windows closed. And then it says, open all the windows before you go to bed to get a through breeze. Very interesting, you see. Keep it nice and basic. We've got some more tips on the way shortly, but it's high time we played you some more new music now. Here's the latest from Bodie.

0: floor. Lord, you can have all the glory. Take the glory, it's yours.
1: Fabulous new song from Bodhi. That really is. It gives you the shivers, doesn't it? It's called Go For Broke. It's new for August here on UCB1. 20 to 8, Steve in for Bex this week on Breakfast. And we're talking about ways in which you can get a decent night's sleep despite the heat that's around at the moment. Here's an interesting one. Reducing your bedding, but keeping covers handy. Thin cotton sheets will absorb sweat. And wearing loose-fitting clothes made of natural fibres like cotton or linen can actually keep you cooler than not wearing them, as it were. The thing is, you see, however hot it is in your bedroom, your body temperature will fall during the night. You'll notice if you wake up in the middle of the night, you often have to cover your feet up. And that is because your body temperature is falling throughout the night. Interesting stuff. Using even a small fan can be a sensible thing to do, obviously, in hot weather, especially when it's humid. It encourages the evaporation of sweat and it makes it easier for your body to regulate your internal temperature. Remember, I was saying you use a lot of energy on regulating your internal temperature. If you don't have a fan, you could try other things like filling a hot water bottle with ice cold liquid, or else you could cool your socks in the fridge and then put them on. Cooling your feet lowers the overall temperature of your skin and your body. So there we go. And by the way, they do say that air humidifiers aren't very good when it's humid. For reasons which are probably obvious. One more for the time being. Make sure you drink enough water throughout the day. But here's the thing. Avoid drinking large amounts before bed. It's all about striking the right balance, really, isn't it? You don't want to wake up thirsty, but you don't want to have to take an additional trip to the bathroom in the early hours. So just be sensible about that. More tips to come. We've also got our one song workout on the way shortly. Before all that, though, a beautiful song from Blessing Offer and Bob Lanzetti. This is a Bob Dylan song, actually. Bob Lanzetti is a guitarist with the band Snarky Puppy, and he's playing the baritone guitar on this, and he does an absolutely beautiful solo as well. Anyway, this is called Make You Feel My Love. It's UCB1. It's a Wednesday. Good morning.

Originally written by Bob Dylan, that's a beautiful version of Make You Feel My Love. It's Blessing Offer, featuring one of the many great guitarists who's part of the fusion band Snarky Puppy. That is Bob Lanzetti playing guitar on that. And just one of my favourite bands, the Snarkies, of fantastic musicians. And there's a beautiful solo on there. It is 7:45. Going to put a pin in what we're talking about at the moment on the show, which is ways to try and get a better night's sleep, because it's time for the one song workout. Yes, that's the way we roll these days. One song to get you moving. I mean, it's still just about cool enough to have a bit of exercise this first thing this morning, I would say. And so we're going to play you something you don't often hear from an artist who we've only just started playing, really. This is a song I play quite a bit on my Saturday Night with Steve show every Saturday, strangely enough, at 8 p.m. And it's an artist who's originally from Venezuela, but now based in Spain. Her name is Maddie Moon, and she makes the most gorgeous dream pop music. And this one's called Spend My Days.

spend my days. That is Maddie Moon. It's our one song workout for today, getting you moving in a gentle way, and a really nice song as well. Hi to Lucy. Thank you very much for your very kind message on WhatsApp. Very kind of you. We're taking a look at ways in which you can get a good night's sleep in this very hot weather. Couple more to bring you just before we close this one up. We were talking about not over drinking or under drinking water a few minutes ago, and be careful also about soft drinks. These contain, of course, a lot of them do at least, large amounts of caffeine. And of course, that stimulates your nervous system, makes you feel more awake. So don't drink any of that if you can avoid it. Also, avoid drinking too much alcohol. Many people drink more when the weather is hot, but you should really drink less. Alcohol might help you fall asleep, but it also promotes early morning waking and a general poorer quality of sleep. So try and avoid that if possible. If you're struggling, this is one that's going to be a lot of people. And in fact, I fell for this one last night. So I'm saying this one to myself. If you are struggling to sleep, get up and do something calming. Try reading, writing, or even folding your washing, but avoid using your phone. What did I do? I used my phone, idiot. Anyway, don't use your phone because, apart from anything else, the blue light from the screen is the problem. You shouldn't really use your phone before you go to bed at any point, because that stimulates the brain, leaves you feeling more awake. And even though mindless scrolling might seem appealing, it's actually going to make you feel more awake. So leave the phone alone, and also return to bed when you feel sleepy. So get up and do something without watching TV or your phone. That's basically the thing to say. Keep to the usual bath and bedtimes for children. Now, children are pretty robust when it comes to sleeping, but they can be very sensitive to changes in the family mood, as it were, and the routines. So make sure usual bedtimes and bath times don't go out the window just because it's warm. And NHS website, actually, in the UK, they recommend lukewarm baths as well. Make sure they're not too cold, obviously. That'll boost your child's circulation, which could increase their temperature, but that's something you might be able to do. And finally, just remember, you will be okay. Most of us do need 7 to 8 hours of good quality sleep each night to function properly. In fact, teenagers, children and babies need more, typically, because they're still growing. But the majority of people can still function well after a night or two of disturbed sleep. You might be yawning a bit more frequently than usual, but you will be okay. So there we go. Hopefully that's given you a few ideas and a bit of encouragement too on the start of two very hot days. You're listening to

0: Beyond Christians, finding the song, hearing it, seeing it being shared, listening to it, experiencing joy. It's just like all of our prayers.
1: Have you heard? Ellie Limebear's new song, Give Me Joy, is on Christian and secular charts. She's also signed to Decca Records, becoming the first Christian artist to do so, and following the footsteps of Elvis, Johnny Cash, and the Rolling Stones.

0: I caught up with Ellie recently to hear more about this song. And given everything Ellie's up to, we're listening back to our chat with her from last year, where she shared something she's wrestled with and wants to speak against in her music.
1: That is such a lie, isn't it? That we can so easily believe is that we are on our own. You're never on your own. You're always walking beside someone. You're walking beside Jesus. The truth is that he is there even when we don't believe it or feel it.
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UCB One, it is Wednesday breakfast, and coming up in just a few minutes, Rob Westall has the very latest news headlines for us. After that, we're going to take a slightly deeper look at one of the news stories of the day, and also coming up after 8:30 this morning, Dawn Moffat's here on 2 Minutes With.

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2: UCB News at 8 o'clock. I'm Rob Westall. Andy Burnham's going to chair an emergency COBRA committee in response to the extreme hot weather. Temperatures are expected to rise to 30 degrees later and could reach 38 tomorrow. There have been widespread wildfires, while most of England and all of Wales are in drought. Government Minister Anna Turley says they're taking decisive action.
3: We're making sure that all of our national infrastructure and our resilience is there. We've been supporting farmers, we've been ensuring the railways are working smoothly, but the priority is, as I said, to make sure now that with COBRA, we really make sure that our national resilience is really one step ahead of the situation.
2: Meanwhile, 50 police chiefs are calling on Andy Burnham to do everything he can within the law to keep PC Andrew Harper's killers in jail. They've signed an open letter following concerns around the government's early release scheme. Hundreds of soldiers may have unknowingly been sharing their locations on the exercise app Strava. An investigation by Sky News has found thousands of runs, cycles and swims were being logged inside US military bases on the front line of the war with Iran. One Navy contractor who was stationed at a facility in Bahrain was regularly recording his activity. As Sky's Ben van der Merwe explains, Tehran may have been watching his movements.
4: For weeks before the war, he logged runs around the naval base. Then, in late February, he posted a jog inside the courtyard of the Crown Plaza Hotel. 6 days later, Iran bombed that hotel.
2: Almost 500 children in England have been hurt by e-scooters since 2019. The average age of those who were injured was 12, while half were aged between 10 and 13. Another 13 migrant hotels are closing. The list includes the Grade 2 listed Grosvenor in Stratford-upon-Avon. The government's increasing its use of more basic sites, including former military barracks. And experts are urging us not to look directly at the sun during tonight's eclipse. The moon will obscure more than 90% of it this evening. That's the latest UCB News. Your next update in half an hour.
5: Thank you very much indeed, Rob. Good morning. This is UCB One Breakfast. Steve in for Bex this week, and it is Wednesday, the 12th of August, and it's time for a look at today's weather. We've got cloudy conditions in the northwest with outbreaks of rain. Elsewhere, though, it's largely dry and sunny once more. It's going to be pretty warm in Scotland and Northern Ireland too, but obviously the hottest temperatures are going to be in the southeast and the southwest of England and Wales. Locally, very hot conditions. Highs in the south, anything between 32 and 33, possibly. Possibly 35 in places. In the north, it's going to be 26 degrees, so pretty warm here as well. That's the way your weather's looking. Let's have a listen to another verse from the Bible and another verse from the New Testament. This time it's Paul's letter to the Christians in the city of Colossae. It's Colossians chapter 1 and verse 18.
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6: And he is the head of the body, the church. He is the beginning and the firstborn from among the dead, so that in everything he might have the supremacy. Colossians 1:18.

0: Josiah Queen with Brendan Lake here on UCB One Breakfast. It's Wednesday, August the 12th. I'm Steve Best in for Bex all week. And as you know, you've probably been hearing it a lot, there is this eclipse going on tonight. Now, if you haven't managed to get your eclipse glasses, then we've got some ways you can look at it apart from that. But if you do have them, or if you've ordered them, you might be wondering how you know they're genuine. What you need to do is to make sure that somewhere on the packaging or on the glasses is the ISO certificate, and this is the number. You might want to write this down to make sure that your glasses are actually genuine, because they're not, your eyes are in danger. So the genuine ones should have the following: ISO 12312-2015. I'm just reading that because my eyes are playing up at the moment. It's ISO 12312, and then it's a dash, and then it's a 2, and then it's a colon, and it's 2015. There we go. That's apologies for that. Sometimes my eyes play up, and they're just doing it at the crucial moment, of course. So I'll just repeat that once more. This is what should be on the glasses to make them genuine. ISO 12312-2:2015. That is your certified thing. And there are other ways of watching it, though. They're much more old school, and I'm going to have to do that because I didn't get any glasses in time. And I'll tell you how you can do that old school in a little while. Right now, it's our record of the week. Artist from Melbourne, Australia. Her name is Nikita. She's just got an album out called Beach House Praise, which is just brilliant. Fantastic for walking or working out. And this is all about the fruit of the spirit.
1: UCB One's record of the week.

That's Nikita with Fruit on UCB1. It's our record of the week. You can hear it on every show. From the album Beach House Praise, which is a really, really good album. Couldn't recommend it high enough. Now then, if like me, you haven't got your eclipse glasses, there are still ways you can see the eclipse tonight. This is the method I'm going to be using, as suggested by the astronomy group. It's a pinhole projector. It's very simple. You make a hole in a piece of card with the tip of a ballpoint pen. Holding the card in one hand and a blank piece of paper in the other, face away from the sun, and then line the card and paper up so that an image of the sun becomes visible on the paper. The pinhole projector will show you the shadow being cast on the sun, replicated in miniature, and your eyes will be safe. You can also use a colander, by the way, and that will make loads and loads of images. All you do, again, you hold the colander to the sun, look away from the sun, obviously, protecting your eyes, and you can make hundreds of them. Just look at the reflection, or rather the sun coming through the holes. So obviously you'll be looking away from the sun again. And every single hole will be an eclipse shape, which is kind of cool as well. So you could try that too. There is one other thing you can do, which is slightly more complex, and we'll tell you how to do that in a few minutes.

0: Tell me when it's safe to be me.
1: Amazing voice. Jordan Sparks, the first winner of, which one was it? American Idol, I think it was, because I was living in America at the time. Incredible voice. And it's an important song. It's safe to, you need to be safe, to be able to feel safe, to know that you can be yourself, as it were. Who God created you to be. Safe to be me, featuring Tedashi, that one here on UCB1. Let's take a look at one of the big news stories of the day in a little bit more detail right now. Over 1,300 people aged from 17 to 80 have volunteered at a music festival in Belfast, so the event could take place with more than 1.5 million people thought to have been affected. Now, this is the FLA that we've been telling you about. The Music Festival of Ireland, an 8-day festival that finished on Sunday, the world's largest celebration of Irish music and culture. Now, Toby Brucey is from Northern Ireland organisation Volunteer Now that helped recruit the volunteers from across the world for this particular festival, which we've been reporting on over the last week or so on the afternoon show. Anyway, Toby spoke to UCB News reporter Lucy Baxter, who asked him how important volunteers are at large events such as this.
2: As with any kind of big festival and stuff, volunteers are the heartbeat of anything like this. And though we've done other big things, we've done like the Open in Portrush before, we've done Balmoral Show, things like that. This is by far the biggest kind of undertaking of volunteers that we've kind of worked with. So it's just a real recruitment drive of kind of reaching out, having lots of different sessions throughout Belfast and the wider Ireland and also the world, because we've got international volunteers as well. And then, yeah, once we're kind of finding volunteers, it's then about training them. And then actually, yeah, just on their day, sorting out shifts. There's over 3,000 shifts and over 1,300 volunteers.

0: and inspire people to get involved in volunteering again. I mean, there's so many different things that people can do, just from kind of helping their neighbors with certain things, driving people around, doing things like that, to these bigger events. We're just really hoping that an event like this will really inspire people to get involved and kind of do more of that stuff, because they are, I say, they are the beating heart of kind of things like this. People are encouraged, are like really excited to kind of show off Belfast. And one of the big things volunteers always say is they just like to meet people and just kind of meet new people, interesting people. So the flower is kind of bringing in tourists from all over the world. So people are really excited to meet different people and different cultures and kind of just see what's happening around the rest of the world, really.
1: It's the world's largest celebration of Irish music and culture. I'm imagining some of the volunteers may not know a great deal about the music and culture of Ireland, but are using it as a great opportunity to also learn as well as helping.
0: 100%, 100%. Yeah, a lot of people just love music in general, so they're just here to find out more about it. A lot of the volunteers who are kind of doing the fringe events or kind of the big gig rig, which is the main kind of city hall area where a lot of the local and traditional Irish music is taking place, they're really excited just to be there and see it and kind of see what the crowds are like and get involved in the dancing and all those sorts of things. So yeah, 100% is people learning more about it. There are a lot of volunteers who do know about it and also play instruments themselves, so are kind of doing their volunteer shift, and they might go off and do their own little gig somewhere or their own little session somewhere in one of the local pubs. It's a learning curve for everyone and kind of something that people can really have a look at and kind of adapt and look at as we go forward.
2: That is Toby Brucey. He's from an organisation based in Northern Ireland called Volunteer Now. And for more interviews and reports, as well as plenty of other stories of hope beyond the headlines, which is what UCB News is all about, all you need to do is check out the UCB Player app and select the news section.

UCB One Breakfast playing Christian Singleton. That is All in Time. So another way you can look at this eclipse tonight is with a pinhole viewer. Now, an empty cereal box is ideal for this. It works kind of similar to the projector idea, but the image should be clearer because the cardboard box is going to block out the surrounding sunshine and allows in only light from the direction of the eclipse. So what you want to do is cut out a piece of paper that fits the bottom of the box, a piece of white paper, obviously. Open the top of the box and tape the cutout to the bottom. That's going to be your screen, as it were. Then you want to close the box and tape it shut on one half of the top area. Cut out a small square so that you can actually see the paper at the bottom with one eye. On the other half, cut out another small square, and then you want to cut out a piece of foil that's large enough to cover the square. Tape it down over the square and then use a pin or a needle to poke a hole in the middle of the foil. So then what you want to do when the eclipse happens, stand with your back to the sun, use one eye to look through the open square, and when you've lined up the hole in the foil with the sun, you should see an image of it on the little screen you've made at the bottom, and that is where you'll see the eclipse. So there we go. Lots of places online, excuse me, where you can find out how to do all these things, but I'm actually thinking, I'm leaning towards the idea now of making this pinhole viewer I've just been talking about. So, of course, I'll let you know tomorrow how it all goes.

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Steve in for Bex on UCB1. It is Wednesday morning and we're just approaching 8.30 here on the old show. And coming up after 8.30 news with Rob, he's standing by right this moment. We've got 2 minutes with our guest this week is Dawn Moffat, and we're talking about different types of walks. So we'll find out what she's got in store for us in just a few minutes.

0: UCB News headlines at 8:30. I'm Rob Westall. Andy Burnham will chair a meeting of the government's Cobra Emergency Committee for the first time later to discuss the extreme weather. Temperatures are likely to exceed 30 degrees again, and the record-breaking heat waves have caused droughts and wildfires. 50 police chiefs have called on Andy Burnham to prevent the early release of two of the killers of PC Andrew Harper. In an open letter to the Prime Minister, they ask for every lawful option for keeping them behind bars to be examined. The operator of the National Grid's urging us to use less energy this evening as the eclipse will affect the supplies of solar power. As much as 95% of the sun will be obscured by the moon at around 7:15, while parts of Spain will experience a total eclipse. And Romuald Glaves won gold for Great Britain in the 100 metres at the European Athletics Championships. It was their host nation 1-2 in Birmingham as Jeremiah Azu got silver. That's the latest UCB News headlines. Your next update in half an hour.
1: A very good morning. This is Wednesday Breakfast on UCB1. Steve in for Bex, and it's time for another check on the weather. It's a dry and sunny day for most of us. Very little cloud around. Patchy cloud and a few showers, however, for northern England and Northern Ireland. And there could be some heavier spells of rain for northwestern Scotland. And it could even be thundery in places. Temperature-wise, we're looking at the mid-20s for the north and the low 30s in the southeast corner. 33 is very, very likely.

0: Brannon Murphy and God of My Tomorrow. Well, let's not get too far ahead of ourselves. It's Wednesday. It is just coming up on 25 to 9, and that means it's time for 2 Minutes With, and our guest this week is child's communicator and classroom teaching assistant, Dawn Moffat, who's obviously a very busy person. Hello there, Dawn. How's it going?
1: Very well, thank you. Good morning. How's yourself?
0: Well, very well indeed. So now, the big question, obviously, is the eclipse tonight. Are you going to be watching it?
1: Well, I'm hoping so. I'm having a bit of mother-daughter time with one of my daughters, and we're painting pottery.
0: Lovely.
1: So, I'm just hoping that well, I'd have to have a little pottery break.
0: Good.
1: Or run out and see, or yeah, I'll just be forgetting about it. But I hope I don't.
0: So, how are you? That's the other question. How are you going to look at this quiz? Obviously, not directly, because that's very naughty.
1: Well, yes. I mean, I'll be honest, I probably was thinking I'd look direct.
0: No, only with the proper glasses.
1: Until you said this morning about the pinhole.
0: Yes. Don't you wave that ruler at me like that. I can see what you're doing there. Listeners can't, but I can. You're waving a plastic ruler around. I can see. Yes, you've got the pinhole camera, you've got the colander. As Sarah has just pointed out, she said, if you're going to use a colander, be careful, you might strain your eyes. It's a dad joke, anyway.
1: It's a very good dad joke. I appreciate that one.
0: Well, anyway, hopefully you'll see it. Well, I'll find out from you tomorrow morning whether you've successfully managed to see it. But obviously your mother-daughter time is far more important, so, you know.
1: It is. I'm looking forward to that one.
0: Now then, this week we are talking about types of walk, I suppose, is the best way to sort of group these together.
1: Yeah.
0: So what you got for us today, Dawn?
1: Okay, well, good morning. Hello. You ever been walking? Oh, sure. I didn't know if I was started.
0: Hello.
1: Look, see, now you're putting me off. This is when I lose my place. Right, I'm a starting. Do you want me to go into it?
0: Please do.
1: Right, okay.
0: But stop waving that ruler around, though.
1: It helps me.
0: All right, I'll shut up.
1: You're putting me off.
0: I'll be a good boy. All yours.
1: Well, have you ever been walking somewhere, convinced you were heading in the right direction, only to start wondering, have I got this wrong? William and I have been married nearly 31 years, and for our honeymoon, we stayed at a friend's family villa in Soto Grande, Spain. For the first few days, we didn't have a car. It's a long story, but we needed to find a supermarket. We'd seen a road sign, so we knew where we were heading and we were going in the right direction. We didn't have a map, but we had the sign. So off we went. It was a beautiful day. We were chatting about the wedding, enjoying being newly married and enjoying the beautiful surroundings. We walked and talked and walked and talked and we walked, but now there was less talking. Eventually, we started thinking, surely this can't be right. We were getting hot, a little sunburnt, and convinced we'd somehow missed it. So we turned around and walked all the way back. On the way back, however, we found a little square with a restaurant, the tiniest corner shop, and amazingly, a car hire place. So we hired a car to collect the next day. The following morning, we set off in the car, following exactly the same route we'd taken the day before. We reached the point where we turned around, drove a little further, and yes, there it was. The supermarket in all its glory was literally just around the corner. We couldn't believe it. If we kept walking just that little bit longer, we'd have found it. Instead, we spent another evening eating bread and jam for dinner and breakfast. This is a story that we will often remind ourselves if we hit the point of feeling like giving up or questioning the journey we're on. I think we can believe God has spoken, we feel he's given us direction, but then the journey takes longer than we expected or takes a different turn, and we begin to wonder if we've misunderstood him. Hebrews 11 verse 8 tells us that Abraham obeyed God and set out by faith, not knowing where he was going. Abraham didn't have the whole map, he simply trusted the God who did, and that's how often God leads us. He doesn't always show us every twist and turn or tell us how long the journey will take. I wish he did. Instead, he invites us to trust him with the next step. Sometimes God gives us enough direction for the next step, but not the whole journey. This is where our faith kicks in. Jesus says, walk with me, work with me, and watch how I do it. He never promised we'd have all the answers before we started walking, but he did promise his presence. So if today you're wondering whether you've got it wrong because the journey feels longer than you expected, don't be too quick to turn around. There's a song actually by Danny Gokey called You Just Haven't Seen It Yet. and in it he sings, "You're closer than you think you are, only moments from the break of dawn. All his promises are just up ahead. Maybe you just haven't seen it yet." This is a song when we hit a really difficult time that I would just keep having on repeat over and over and just keep singing and declaring. Keep walking with Jesus. He knows exactly where he's leading you. Don't mistake a long journey for the wrong direction. Keep walking with the one who knows the way.
0: Some great advice there. Well, you know me, Dawn. You know what I'm going to play now, don't you?
1: Good. It's such a good song. It's amazing. Honestly, it's the song when we, it was a really tough time for us and we just didn't know what God was doing or where he was leading us. And this song, it just boosts your faith. It just lifts your spirit and you're like, right, okay, come on, we can keep going. We can keep doing this.
0: All right. Well, let's play it then. Danny Gokey, Haven't Seen It Yet. And we'll see you tomorrow, Dawn.
1: Thank you. Have a lovely day and enjoy the sun.

0: So that's the song that Dawn was talking about. Danny Gokey, haven't seen it yet. And that might be something you're going through at the moment. You know, you just have to hang on there and you'll get there in the end. But, you know, there's another great song. Ashley's joining me, by the way. Morning.
1: Hello.
0: There's a great song, which unfortunately we don't play anymore here on UCB. It was an old song called Just Enough Light for the Step I'm On. Oh. And it gives that idea of, you know, let's say you're going down some dark stairs and God will shine a torch on the next step. But he won't shine any further ahead because you might not be able to cope with what he's got lined up for you, which I always found very comforting.
1: Yeah, absolutely. But it's also comforting that he's the one in control, isn't it? And he gives you it just the right time. He's perfect timing.
0: Absolutely.
1: We've got a song about that as well.
0: Oh, there's always a song, isn't there?
1: You know all the stories, which is why it's so wonderful to bump into you this morning. Hello.
0: Well, isn't it? Hello there. You're on Talking Point today.
1: I am,
0: and there's so much to talk about.
1: Well, I mean, we could talk about a total eclipse of the heart. No, that's not it.
0: Not that. No.
1: The partial eclipse.
0: Partial eclipse of the moon.
1: Just a part. We're not behaved good enough this year to get the full thing. We're talking about a little bit about that.
0: Okay.
1: But we're also talking about the Cobra meeting. Andy Burnham is going to talk about the heat. Well, everybody else has been talking about it all summer, so he should join in, really.
0: Absolutely.
1: Shouldn't he? So he's going to be having a meeting about that. And
0: what do you reckon they're going to do, though?
1: Well, that was the question. Create a giant umbrella to cover the UK. It'll be interesting to see what comes out of that. But of course, on Talking Point, we do always say this, although we sometimes poke fun at some of the things that politicians and leaders do say. We talk about the importance of praying for our leaders. And since they're all gathering together today, maybe we should gather together and pray. We'll have time for prayer from 12 till 1. But before we get to that, 25 past 9 this morning, do you know there's some statistics, Steve, that are quite alarming. The latest data shows that 3,010 children in England are waiting to be matched with an adopted family, and only half that number, they're approved, waiting to be matched with a child.
0: Right.
1: So we're talking about the backstop of that this morning. We're also talking about farmers and how they are handling the heat.
0: Going
1: back onto that topic, I actually am having a great conversation with Head of Environment for Agriculture and Horticultural Development Board, Rachel Madeley-Davis, is joining to talk about actually some of the impact for us as consumers. We still want to eat, but things could be a wee bit different, given how bad things have been heat-wise for the farmers. And actually, maybe there's some things that we can think about. How do we pray? How do we pray for our farmers? How do we call upon the government as well to put plans in place? Because it seems like something's happening today. We'll have to wait and see.
0: We will. I mean, you know, people often say, well, I don't know what to pray about. There's so much to be praying about, isn't there, really? You know, I think it's important to pray for our leaders. Whatever we might think of them, our job is to pray for them.
1: That's true.
0: And we may not like it, but that is our job, you know.
1: Very true.
0: But also farmers, yes. I mean, I have some from relatives who are in the farming industry, and it is not a easy place to be. So,
1: what happened to the green and pleasant land?
0: Oh, quite, yes. We go up to Scotland, though. It's fine there, isn't it?
1: It is.
0: But let's hope we get some rain soon. So that's all coming up in about 15 minutes after 9 o'clock. Looking forward to it.
1: Thank you, Steve.

0: Time Rescued and a beautiful new song called Arizona, one of our new songs for August here on UCB One. Don't forget, you can check out online lots of different ways of watching that eclipse tonight, watching it safely. And as Ashley was saying, do be praying if you're looking for something to be praying for, someone to be praying for, our farmers and definitely our politicians. It's never an easy job, and we are called to pray for those in authority over us, whatever we might think of them. So make sure if you get a chance to send a few prayers up today, you're able to do that.
1: Building faith for everyday life. 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

Well, that is very nearly it for breakfast today. We will be back with you tomorrow from 5 o'clock on the hot Thursdays, we're going to probably end up calling it. Coming up at 1 o'clock, it's Joel Brown sitting in for me, actually, on the afternoon show. Then it's Sarah with Drive. Then it's the evening mix. And then it is Origins with Bex at 10 o'clock. Some great acoustic and folk. And coming up next after the news at 9, it's Ashley with Talking Point. Have a great day, whatever you're doing.

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1: UCB News at 9 o'clock. I'm Rob Westall. Andy Burnham will chair a meeting of the government's Cobra Emergency Committee for the first time later to discuss the extreme weather. Temperatures are likely to exceed 30 degrees again, and the record-breaking heat waves have caused droughts and wildfires. Meanwhile, the mum of PC Andrew Harper says she has more confidence than yesterday that his killers won't be released from jail early. 50 police chiefs have called on Andy Burnham in an open letter to prevent the early release of the two men as part of plans to ease overcrowding in jails in England and Wales. Debbie Adlam has this message for the Prime Minister.
2: You've asked us to trust in you. We're trying to put our trust in you, and we do really, really appreciate that. Obviously, this isn't an easy thing to do, but this is bigger than us.
1: Almost 500 children in England have been hurt by e-scooters since 2019. A study suggests the average age was 12, with fewer than 2% wearing helmets at the time. 59 deaths have been reported in the UK, including 10 people under 18. Dr. Charlotte Durand is a consultant in paediatric emergency medicine.
3: Most of the children that we saw were injured on private e-scooters. They weren't rental scooters because children find it more difficult to access them. And we need to think about education for our families and children, also for our doctors and nurses who are seeing these patients.
1: The operator of the National Grid's urging us to use less energy this evening as the eclipse will affect supplies of solar power. As much as 95% of the sun will be obscured by the moon at around 7:15, while parts of Spain will experience a total eclipse. Athletics and Rommel Glaives won gold for Great Britain in the 100 metres at the European Championships. It was a host nation 1-2 in Birmingham as Jeremiah Azou got silver as well. That's the latest UCB News. Your next update in an hour.
4: Thank you, Rob. Well, it's not really a green and pleasant land any longer, with Andy Burnham to chair a Cobra meeting today on extreme heat. As temperatures are surging once again, Government Minister Anna Turley says they're taking decisive action. What will that look like? What does that mean? And will we see any more dust devils today? Have you seen those online? But we're here to talk about more than just the weather. It's time for Talking Point.
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6: But in your hearts, set apart Christ as Lord. Always be prepared to give an answer to everyone who asks you to give the reason for the hope that you have. But do this with gentleness and respect. 1 Peter 3:15.
4: With gentleness and respect. How many times have you had the opportunity this morning already, before even 9 o'clock, to respond, not in that way? Do you see in society where many, many times people respond not with gentleness and certainly not with respect? Do you get frustrated at the times that we're living in? If God says it in his word, if he's asking us to respond in that way, do you think that he'll give us the strength to stand? And do you think that when we do respond with gentleness and respect, that sometimes there might be a shocking reaction, perhaps even an opportunity to chat further about why we can respond in that way?

0: 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Water.
1: Talking Point with Ashley Andrew.
0: That's on the front pages of the newspapers this morning, or the lack of it, I should say. And elsewhere, we're seeing the race to get your solar eclipse glasses. If you haven't managed to, apparently you can use a kitchen colander or a cereal box. I've never attempted to do such things, and do tell me how to on the WhatsApp today. 01782 911 111. Are you excited? As millions of us around the world will look to the skies later today. Wonder if there's an opportunity there to maybe have a conversation with the person stood next to you, just to say, I know the one who created that. Elsewhere in the news, we're seeing children as young as 9 hurt in growing numbers of e-scooter crashes. Have you ever got frustrated with the amount of e-scooters on the pavements? And sometimes even on the roads. The emergency department doctors are calling for laws to better protect children. Currently in the UK, there is no legal age restriction, speed limit, or safety requirement for the estimated 1.2 million people who own private e-scooters. 3 trauma centres in Liverpool, Manchester and Sheffield say they have treated 477 under-16s since 2019 with e-scooter injuries. The number of cases per year is rising from fewer than 10 in 2019 to nearly 150 in 2024. For some people, the summer holidays, the summer season has only just started, and I wonder if you've already had a trip to A&E because of an e-scooter. You can tell me, you can send me a voice note, you can remain anonymous if you wish. You can WhatsApp 01782 911 111, that's the UCB One number, or you can email me, ashley@ucb.co.uk.

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1: Talking Point with Ashley Andrew.
0: It's been described as a Wild West situation, and maybe you have maybe almost bumped into an e-scooter and thankfully managed to step out the way at the last minute. But did you notice anything about the rider? They're not wearing a helmet. Helmet use is not mandatory in the UK, unlike some other countries, and doctors are calling on the government for this to be changed. They're also asking those who are providing rental e-scooters to remind people that it is illegal to use these bikes, these scooters, on roads, pavements, and any other public spaces. That's including by under 16s. The Department for Transport says these are concerning findings. Our thoughts are with anyone who's been injured on our roads, but is enough being done? How do you feel about your local area? Is it being overrun by the whizzing of these scooters? Do get in touch on the WhatsApp as usual if you want to put your two penneth in. 01782 911 111 is the WhatsApp number.

0: civilized creature, being very civilized there with Bryson Bates giving thanks on UCB One. It's 9:15. Let's get a thought.
1: Hi, my name's Jonathan Petts, team leader at Brixham Community Church on the beautiful south coast of Devon. If I told you I was going to give you £1,000 next week, and you believed me, you'd live your week planning, hopefully praying about what to do with the money. You might even make a promise to someone else based on my promise. As long as you trusted me to be good to my word, you'd be living your life differently because of the promise. What promise has God given you? I can think of a few promises he's made to all of us. He's promised to never leave you nor forsake you. He's promised that there will be troubles in this life. Perhaps there are personal promises that you believe he has imparted to you. Adjust your thinking, your speaking, and your lifestyle. Don't doubt God's ability to keep his promises.

0: Blue Common Noble on UCB One, and things are going to turn rather dark this evening, aren't they?
1: Talking Point with Ashley Andrew.
0: Are you excited about the partial solar eclipse that we'll see here in the UK? Maybe you're travelling to another part of the world because you want to get a better view. And have you got your glasses? Are you all prepared? Are you also prepared to turn off any excess appliances? The National Energy System Operators issued a plea to ask people to switch appliances off between 6 and 10pm. Now, I'm a wee bit confused about this because people have been talking about this partial eclipse for days, if not weeks. The hot pressure is putting pressure on supplies. Okay, fair enough. People are using more air conditioning units or fans to keep cool. So could this plea not perhaps have been uttered maybe a few days ago, a week ago, perhaps even last month? A reminder for us all during the summer months, turn off appliances that we're not using. Maybe you do that already in your household. Maybe you're the one that goes around and switches things off that people leave on. Tell me what you think about this, because I just think surely the National Energy System Operator knew that this was happening. Could they not have actually planned accordingly? Get in touch with the show if you've got a thought or a comment on this. It is the show where you get to have your say. You can email me, ashley@ucb.co.uk, or WhatsApp.
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1: Talking Point with Ashley Andrew.
0: The latest data shows that 3,010 children in England are waiting to be matched with an adoptive family, but only 1,350 adopted families waiting to be matched with a child. So there's a bit of a discrepancy here, and here to talk about those figures and why there is a worrying decline in families approved to adopt a child is Lawrence Rabb from Home for Good and Safe Families. Morning to you, Lawrence.
2: Good morning. How are you?
0: Yeah, good. But you support people exploring fostering adoption and supported lodgings as part of Home for Good. So tell us about this headline and your reaction to it.
2: Yeah, so this is not particularly new. This has been something that has fluctuated in and out. Adoption, there are always around 3,500 children, 3,000 children in England that need adoption each year. But adoption is a tricky thing. Mm. It's a really tricky thing. So applying to be an adoptive parent is not an easy process. The assessment process is tricky and it takes a while. And so actually, there are lots of reasons for why people are not coming forward for that. Particularly adoptive children can be very tricky in terms of the need. There's a lot of SEND need, a lot of sibling groups. And so there's multiple reasons why there are children waiting for to be adopted. There's not enough individuals stepping forward for that.
0: What kind of criteria really would be ideal for people who want to adopt or foster?
2: Well, there are very few criteria in terms of basics. The basic reason, criteria would be a spare room. But there is so much more than that. So I'm an adoptive father, so I've got four children and two of them are adopted. One of them has autism and high need, struggles in mainstream school. And one of them is pre-verbal, peg-fed and in a wheelchair. Mm-hmm. And so there's a whole multiple things that go with that that is just not as straightforward as a spare room. And so you've got to have people who are willing to potentially change their life for a young person or a child. Mm. Certainly sacrifice a great deal. And adoption is a route for individuals who, I personally think it's right to step into some things like that. But actually it's not for everyone. And so there are certainly criteria in terms of the assessment, trying to work out whether someone is suited for that. Is someone is a couple or a solo individual is able to facilitate the needs that a child may bring from an adoption. So there's a multiple reasons why someone might be appropriate, and also there's multiple reasons why someone might not be.
0: Tell us how long the assessment process takes to sort of from start to finish.
2: Mm. So the government guidelines is about 8 months, but in reality we say sort of 18 months is more is sort of what you're looking at in terms of starting the assessment process with an agency or a local authority, making first contact with them. And then the process is in stages. So there's stage one, which are all your checks and balances. And then stage two is really your assessment report. So that's where they go into all the detail about your background, who you are, your setup, your family setup. How does that kind of work in principle? And so it's all those things. And so those two stages can take quite a while, depending upon the situation that you're in, and availability of social workers and how that meets. And then once you have done all that, you will go to a panel, and the panel will decide whether you are to be approved. They'd recommend, do a recommendation to the agency decision maker, who then will approve or not. But that's once you've approved, that's only part one, because then there's the second bit, which is the matching, which is finding an individual who a child or a group of children who would be suited for your family situation. And so that can be tricky too. So there's these two parts that extend the process, which is why sometimes we have lags like this, where there are more children waiting than people coming into the assessment process, because it takes a while.
0: Is it that there is a lack of adopters, or there are more children now looking for adoptive parents?
2: A bit of both. Mm. Bit of both. So there are 102,000 young people in the care system, which is, you know, I always think of Wembley Stadium being 90,000. Mm. So you're filling the Wembley Stadium and some. And so that has grown over the last 5 years. It plateaued slightly this last year and this year. So it was 104,000 last year. So it's slightly plateauing, but actually it's grown. So there are more children going into the care system, without a doubt, which is heartbreaking. Mm-hmm. But then there are also not enough people stepping in to adopt and foster. Foster retention is just as bad across the UK.
0: What is the government doing to support those who want to foster, to also help make the process easier and smoother, maybe even, dare I say, quicken the process?
2: Mm. Well, there's lots of things. So Josh McAllister has been working, who's an MP, he's been working very hard on fostering reform. So that's fostering reform is going on at the moment. There's a whole host of things there, and there are loads of amazing agencies and local authorities who are trying to be as creative as they can. A whole range of things to be able to facilitate people to step into these fostering and adoption. The government are trying, but it's incredibly difficult, and each local authority is slightly different in terms of the way that they respond and are able, and their finances. So it's very tricky picture across the UK. Mm. So yeah, there's multiple reasons why you know, this is happening, but the government there is hope. There is definitely hope in some of the reforms, some of the ways, and there is certainly a higher profile in terms of adoption and fostering, sort of in the news and various things. So yeah, things like this, it's wonderful being able to talk in this kind of scenario.
0: Raise awareness. Yeah. What support is available for people thinking about it? And of course, once they've become approved.
2: Yeah. So my role, one of my roles and the team I hold, is what we call the journeying team in Home for Good. And what we do is our main bread and butter is talking to people about what it looks like. We are all lived experienced individuals, got social health care backgrounds, or we are adopted or foster carers ourselves. So we've lived it. So we're able to talk about actually what does it practically look like. So if you're interested at all, you know, contact us, please, because we love to chat about this. I could chat for days on this. So it's an absolute joy to talk today. But that's a really good service, because it gives a really good view of actually practically what does that look like for you. We do what we call a foundations course, which is a 3-week course on sort of different types of care. So foster care, adoption, kinship, all those kind of things. Then we look at trauma and look at how that might impact an individual and kind of the behaviors that might come from that. And then we look at support network and church and look at how that is packaged. So that's a really good sort of taster, a dip in the toe. And then we have one-to-one conversations where you can explore with us a bit more in depth around what your context is. So that, for us, that's what we offer. And I don't think anyone else in the UK offers that. So, we're very proud of what we do with that.
0: When children are involved, when anyone's involved, life can get rather messy, but things can be complicated when there's things in place. There's contact with biological parents, or that then becomes part of doing life together as adoptive parents or fostering. Can you speak into a little bit of that? Because I think perhaps some people have concerns about the level at which they have to manage, not just helping to bring up the children and being the support and caregiver for them and wanting to provide a good life, but there can be a risk involved, especially if perhaps that child maybe was born into circumstances that could have been from a place of abuse, or various other dark backgrounds. Speak a bit about biological parent involvement and the support around that.
2: So it depends upon foster care and adoption are different. So with foster care, you are the arm. You have no parental rights. You're the arm of the local authority. So your parent, you are a carer. You're caring for those individuals. And so the social services have systems in place to protect that, to work through that. And depending upon the situation that you are in, the context of the individuals and what that looks like, the social services will build a plan around that child, and you will be supported, part of that support for that child. So foster care is quite well thought through in terms of its format and its protection around that. There would be some expectation for contact. So it's called family time now. It used to be called contact. But there would be some expectation that as a foster care, you are helping to facilitate some of that. And that may look different. I may be dropping a child off at a family centre for a period of time and then going picking that child up. Or that might be a bit more involved. Totally depends. Foster care is more because of the involvement of the local authorities. There are systems in place for adoption because it is legally binding in terms of you are placing a child legally into another family, and therefore the parental rights comes to that adoptive parents. The situation can look a little bit different. And like I can speak for myself here. So we have contact with my adopted children's birth family. So we see them once a year. It is on our terms in terms of where we meet them and how we meet them. They are no threat. The children were not taken off them because of abuse. Unfortunately, in my situation, birth children, their birth family had special needs themselves. And so we felt it was appropriate to go and involve them. And I think it's always appropriate to be aware that adopted children are not yours. You are caring for them. There is a birth family there that have a rights. And yeah, it is risky. There is risk involved. And there's a huge risk in emotional pull and what that looks like. That is tricky and nuanced. It's not easy. There's nothing easy about adoption, full stop. And so the reality is it there is a risk, but I feel like it's a risk sometimes worth taking.
0: It's a risk sometimes worth taking. So if you have felt some sort of nudge today listening to this conversation and you want to find out more about Home for Good, the website, homeforgood.org.uk. Lawrence, it's been great to chat to you today. We hope to see a turnaround in those numbers. You've certainly given us hope and food for thought. Thank you for being my guest this morning on Talking Point.
2: No problem at all. Lovely to speak to you.

Switchfoot. Did you forget who you are? Well, I'm sure that song has provided a reminder not to do that. The song, You Forgot Who You Are, it is actually abbreviated, just initiated, YFWYA. It's a current trend to do that. So, I mean, we're not even stringing sentences together anymore. We're just initiating the conversations. Although that track is incredibly, incredibly powerful, reminding us of our intrinsic value and purpose beyond the pressures and anxieties of modern life. But that is exactly what we talk about here on Talking Point. The stresses, the anxieties, the ups, the downs, the highs and lows, the joys of life, and sometimes even the nudges to step forward and maybe do something off the back of a conversation on Talking Point. Have you become an adoptive parent, a foster carer? You can get in touch with the show and tell us about your experiences. Perhaps you've even been able to take your children to church and share your faith with them, and you've seen their lives transform just by being in your care. You can share your thoughts, your comments, your stories on the WhatsApp 01782 911 111, as we chatted with Lawrence Rabb from Home for Good. As we move away from the worrying decline in children being adopted, but actually Lawrence was saying that there's still work to be done and there are reforms being made. So there is hope. And it's great to hear. Tomorrow's guest at this time is someone familiar to UCB One. You might know the name, Bernie Diamond. Yes, of course, CEO of Christianity Works. Now, Bernie has a very interesting testimony. He had a dramatic conversion. He hated Christians, he confesses. But actually, one couple prayed for him for 18 years. And he says that the Lord reached him literally at the point of suicide. So set a little reminder if you've caught Bernie Diamond's teachings on UCB One, or anywhere else for that matter. Tune in tomorrow at 9:25.

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0: One thing that e-scooter riders are missing are helmets. We've been talking about that on Talking Point today, and Bruce got in touch on the WhatsApp to say there are very little rules for e-scooters and bicycles. They don't need insurance. There's no tax, no MOT, and the wearing of helmets is optional. Bruce shares, people laugh at me when I wear a helmet when riding my 8-mile-an-hour mobility scooter. We need better regulations for e-scooters and bicycles, but that would be unpopular. But, Bruce, that's what the doctors are calling for laws to be put in place under, well, you can see the stresses and the strains for these doctors, actually, given that there's been so many admissions to hospital because of incidents that have taken place because of an e-scooter. Perhaps you have been involved in one yourself. You can share anonymously if you wish. The WhatsApp number to share is 01782 911 111.

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1: What happens when an upbeat Scandinavian pop group merges with an Afro-gospel rhythm? You get something that's on our UCB One New Music playlist. That's what. All my people.

an absolute corker of a new tune from Lindy and Marizu, Rise Up. Holiday firm TUI has seen its earnings plunge in the 3 months to June. Well, maybe some of us are having a bit of a staycation, or maybe it's because of the rising fuel costs, and the uncertainty has meant travellers are waiting until the last minute to book. We'll hear more from Rob Westall as he brings us the 10 o'clock news.

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1: UCB News at 10 o'clock. I'm Rob Westall. The Prime Minister's chairing his first emergency COBRA committee meeting later to discuss the response to the extreme heat. Most of England and all of Wales are in drought, while temperatures could hit 38 degrees tomorrow. The Fire Brigades Union says the UK is facing a national emergency over wildfires, having already tackled 185 so far in August in England and Wales. Steve Wright's the General Secretary.
2: We lost one in five posts since 2010. There's 12,000 less firefighters than we had on the front line in 2010. Yet calls that we attend are increasing. The wildfire risk, the flooding risks, the extreme weather events that now firefighters are dealing with is placing a bigger demand on us.
1: The operator of the National Energy Grids issued a plea for more power ahead of tonight's first solar eclipse in almost three decades. Supplier Octopus is urging customers to avoid using appliances due to reduced solar electricity being produced. The moon will obscure more than 90% of the sun over UK skies. Science and space communicator Dr. Neve Shaw is excited.
3: I remember it in 1999. I didn't even have eclipse glasses. I was just in a car park. So you'll never forget it. Like, you feel it in your body and you realize like you're just this human being. It felt prehistoric.
1: 50 police chiefs are calling on the Prime Minister to do everything that he can within the law to keep PC Andrew Harper's killers in jail. They've signed an open letter following concerns around the government's early release scheme. Almost 500 children in England have been hurt by e-scooters since 2019. Experts who've been analysing figures say the average age of youngsters injured was 12, with fewer than 2% wearing helmets at the time. 59 deaths have been reported in the UK, including 10 people aged under 18. And family and friends and political colleagues are gathering in Devon for the funeral of Anne Widdecombe. A requiem mass is being held later at Buckfast Abbey, where the former Conservative MP regularly worshipped. That's the latest UCB News.
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4: Seek the Lord while he may be found. Call on him while he is near. Let the wicked forsake their ways, and the unrighteous their thoughts. Let them turn to the Lord, and he will have mercy on them, and to our God, for he will freely pardon. Isaiah 55:6-7.

0: redeem. Ian Austin Haddon and William Toll.
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0: Thank you for your company this Wednesday. If you want to join the conversation, you can, of course, get in touch on the WhatsApp on 01782 911 111 or email ashley@ucb.co.uk. As we think about some of the things that are hitting the headlines today, we can understand why Prime Minister Andy Burnham is chairing a COBRA meeting to talk about extreme heat. The Guardian has stood beside the firefighters, saying that they cannot handle this crisis alone. So we can understand, since they're battling or have battled 185 wildfires since the start of August, we realise why this COBRA meeting today is ever so important. And have you seen online in the last couple of days these dust devils? Okay, at first I thought it was something out of The Wizard of Oz, but it's an actual thing. It doesn't usually occur in the UK, so you'd be forgiven for thinking it is a tornado. It's not. Well, not. It kind of looks like it, but a dust devil is, well, as the name describes, this kind of cyclone-like look of column of dust that's gathered because of the extreme heat that we are having in the UK. It's a phenomenon, one we're not used to seeing, but I wonder if you have seen it when you've been out and about, perhaps across the country, maybe visiting relatives during the summer holidays. You've seen one of these things that we don't usually see in the UK. And is this just another sign to the Prime Minister? We're not used to this in this country. So how can we be better prepared? How can we put things in place to support not just the firefighters, but also the farmers? And we are going to be talking about that in this hour on Talking Point. We're already being told to be prepared because the Food and Drink Federation are saying that fruit and vegetable and grain supplies are being hit already. Prices are likely to rise later this year. I'm going to be chatting with Rachel Madeley-Davis, Head of Environment, Agriculture, Horticultural Development Board. She's going to be here with us in just a few moments' time.

0: miracle worker, Forrest Frank and Tori Kelly. And I think we do need a bit of a miracle here in the UK, especially for our farmers. My goodness, the challenges they faced, well, actually last winter, we saw that conditions were tough. There was plenty of rain last season. There's not much of it this season. Here to talk about that is Rachel Madeley-Davies, Head of Environment from on the Agriculture and Horticulture Development Board. Thank you for joining the programme, Rachel, because this is cause for concern.
1: It is. And actually, probably just what you've just outlined, it's almost this sort of weather whiplash scenario. So we're going from these extremes, you know, sort of handling really sort of quite wet, windy weather, so obviously this intense, prolonged, dry, hot spell that we're now having.
0: Well, we're already seeing farmers talk about the challenges of that. But practically, can you talk a little bit about some of the impact on that? What supplies or what things are not as available right now for farmers to continue to develop a good crop for this summer?
1: I think the two key things would be, and I'm sure that they're not a surprise to listeners at all, would be water, access to sort of available water, and therefore grass and growth as well. So, and I think it's always remembering in terms of, you know, how farms work, it's looking at things in terms of the short, medium and long-term impact. So although as farmers, and I farm myself as well, so I'm a beef and sheep farmer as well as working for AHDB, it's key that actually we're very much focused on now, you know, how we feed our stock now, how we harvest our crops now, what's available, but also it's planning ahead. What does a winter look like when we've actually got forage shortages from an intense summer like this? And what are the longer impacts on our livestock as well?
0: Are you dipping into supplies right now then?
1: We are having quite a number of reports from across the country, and this is it. It's quite unique. Sometimes these sort of climatic sort of weather impacts can be quite localised or regionalised, but actually no one across the UK is going sort of untouched with this. So we're having reports already that farmers, not only have they not completed all the harvests of grass, so they haven't done as many cuts of silage as they'd usually expect in the summer already, but they're already dipping in to those sort of winter stocks now because it just simply isn't the grass in the fields for their stock to graze.
0: What is the knock-on effect of farmers dipping into those stocks now?
1: The knock-on effect is probably twofold. It's first of all, I suppose, you know, we've heard accounts of farmers selling stock already because they simply can't carry the number of stock that they've got, so that they're selling them. We're also hearing, obviously, of farmers who are going into, you know, at great expense buying in feed. So whether that's forage or other feed sources. So I think it's in a number of ways that it's really starting to impact and affect farmers. But primarily, it is not only very, obviously, it's very stressful, but also the financial burden as well. Again, it's not just for now. It will also present itself, you know, as we head towards the end of the year and to next year as well.
0: We hear quite often that things are usually quite tight money-wise for farmers. So what kind of financial difficulties and challenges are they facing right now as well?
1: Yeah, and I think it's worth sort of having in mind that this year isn't a one-off, although, obviously we have beaten records in terms of how dry and how hot it's been. It's actually, we've had challenging years, you know, if we just take the last 10 years, for example, we've had a number of years that have been incredibly dry, incredibly hot. And people are always, you know, farmers, you know, we're quite a resourceful and resilient bunch, but actually there's only so many years that you can incur extra costs or that you can sort of manage perhaps a year that is particularly, you know, sometimes unprofitable as well. So for me, although we're very good at balancing and looking at things perhaps over a longer period or number of years, there's only so many years that farmers can absorb the extra costs themselves. So yeah, it is a concern for the long term.
0: I mean, you can't exactly call a staff meeting and say, look, let's bring the boss into this. Just want to complain about the conditions right now. I think we really need to maybe take a look at this, maybe review a few things. Which boss? God, who's in control of the weather? Well, we need to have a think about that. How do farmers manage some of their mental health and well-being in amongst the midst of the strain and the pressures?
1: It's a really good point. And I think beyond doing a rain dance, which I'm sure most of us have been doing over the last few weeks, it's really challenging. So I think, you know, we are fortunate, I think, in farming that we've got a number of fantastic farming charities that directly help and support farmers with mental health. We've also got a number of organisations, so such as ourselves. We have a number of tools. And the idea is that, you know, and our message is always about really ensuring that farmers start to plan those changes now, although it's really difficult when you're faced with, you know, literally just, you know, trying to feed your stock. It's about how can we make our farms adapted to be more resilient going forward. So we offer a number of practical tools and advice, as well as signposting to organisations that can support farmers perhaps from a more mental health and also physical health perspective as well, that might be aligned to this sort of challenging sort of weather and scenario that we find ourselves in.
0: We are seeing some really crazy images, not just of wildfires, but also of dust devils. This phenomenon that has just come across to the UK. We usually see it in desert type countries and conditions in spaces. So have you seen farmers affected by perhaps the wildfires or some other crazy phenomenons as well this summer?
1: Yeah, so certainly wildfires, and where I am, so I live in North Wales. So, you know, within sort of a 20-mile drive, we've had significant wildfires that have, you know, they've affected farmers, they've affected nature, communities. And I think it's been a real wake-up call that, you know, obviously we've had fires before and that they're nothing new. But I think the scale and the fact, again, that they've affected all corners of the UK this summer, which is, again, pretty unprecedented. You know, we've seen some drastic footage from across the water as well on the continent. I think what we're seeing is extreme, is prolonged. And I think it's really got to start to be a bit of a wake-up call. I think, you know, for all of us, I think, you know, farmers included, but, you know, consumers, I think everybody needs to realise that this is very serious. And it's about, you know, we really need to start focusing on how we do adapt and change to the impacts of climate change alongside mitigating and reducing our emissions at the same time.
0: Now, talk for a moment about us as consumers, because the Food and Drink Federation have already said that fruit, grain and vegetable supplies, they're being hit, and they're warning that prices are likely to rise later this year. How can we as consumers prepare? What could that possibly look like?
1: Yes, and I know that, you know, a number of other farming organisations have warned about food shortages. And I think, you know, the whole point is it's sort of almost simple economics in terms of supply and demand. And actually, we've got reduced supply. Supply is contracted due to the weather. So it's highly likely that consumers will be faced with higher bills for food as we head into the winter particularly, or there might well be shortages across certain products as well. So I think from a consumer perspective, I suppose it's really about preparing, prioritising, not panicking, I think is always a key. Mm. But I suppose it's being aware as well sometimes in terms of that understanding that, you know, British farmers are certainly doing everything they possibly can to maintain supplies, working endless hours, in many ways, you know, risking in terms of, you know, putting out fires and feeding their stock. So it's really key for them to understand that, you know, farmers are still absolutely trying their best.
0: What is one thing we could do today to support our farming community in the UK?
1: Oh, that feels like a million-dollar question. Mm. So I think it's always understanding and appreciating, actually, what British farmers do. We have got a phenomenal story here, and you don't have to travel very

0: ahdb.org.uk. It's been great to chat with Head of Environment, Rachel Madeley-Davies, this morning on the programme. Rachel, thank you for your thoughts, and we'll stand alongside you this season. Hopefully the rain is on its way soon.
1: Thank you.
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6: 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God is not anti-stuff. 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And of all the things in this life, one of the biggest things that can squeeze God out is the desire for more. More money, more stuff. And then when I've got enough, I'll make space for God. But this parable is saying, you know, how much is enough? 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
5: 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Mike and I are looking at the parables of Jesus. 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

0: Jane and Levi Winterheart. One thing I've not said for months. Gosh, it's freezing in here. Let's get a thought.
1: Hi, I'm Mark Saunders and I'm an evangelist with Saved and Sent Ministries. Now, as a Christian, I seek to honour God with my daily life. I seek to live a life that honours Him and shows His nature to other people. Every day I mess up. Every day there is failures. But I'm not to see myself in that way because that's not how God sees me. He doesn't see me as a mess up. He doesn't see me as a failure. He sees me as His Son constantly and consistently, who's been given a new life, who's been set free, who's been washed clean. And when God looks at me, He doesn't see the sin, He sees His Son. And we see ourselves in that way, we truly walk in the freedom that He paid a great price for us to walk in. And that attracts other people so that they may want to know this Jesus and then be set free.
0: Well, given the fact that we're all going to be staring up at the sky later today, well, those of us with glasses, some of us will maybe catch it on the television. They say that's the safest way to do it if you've not got those special eclipse glasses, if you are not able to get your hands on them. But since our eyes will be turning heavenward, did you think about a particular Bible verse that comes to your mind? Maybe that one in Psalm 8. When I look at your heavens, the work of your fingers, the moon and the stars, you have set them in place. So many of us will have our eyes on the skies this evening. Now, I asked earlier on, would that perhaps make a way to have a conversation with someone stood next to you to point out who the creator of the universe is and maybe share your hope and your faith? I wonder what it will look like from God's perspective as we are still standing with our faces pointed towards the sun. How many times does God get us to try and notice the work of His hands? How many times do we quickly rush on ahead? It was the same in Moses' day, you know. He had to get a burning bush to get Moses' attention. Here's a song about this. A previous record of the week from Madeline Ray. What's God doing today to get your attention?

So I really like that song. Madeline Ray, a previous record of the week, Beat Around the Bush, that talks about those times when we wrestle with God. Of course, it comes from, or based loosely based around, the story of Moses, where God got Moses' attention. Moses had to deal with the issues of the past. God had a plan and a purpose for him, and he was going to use any means possible to get his attention. A burning bush just happened to be the prop. God causes us at times to deal with the things that we need dealt with. Our emotions, quite often grief. Ecclesiastes talks about there being a time and a season for everything. Vicky talked yesterday on Talking Point that 7 out of 10 people felt able to process their grief, pain, sorrow and sadness, the death of a loved one, better in nature. Maybe you would agree with that number. Maybe you would say, oh, I'm one of those people. Are you also one of the people, 1 in 4, who have no access to a garden or green space? Well, you might have to travel somewhere to be able to find a wee space to chat to a loved one who's no longer here. Hear me out on this. There is an unconnected wind phone located in Dumfries and Galloway in an area near Auchincairn, and it features a sign inviting visitors to lift the receiver and speak to someone they miss, allowing them to process grief, saying the things they left unsaid. I saw this in a social media post and thought it was rather lovely. Thought it was a good initiative of an open space that could be used to help those who are trying to process their grief, but maybe don't feel comfortable sharing that with someone else. Maybe there's been times where there's a bit of hurt and anger. Maybe they just need to externally process a bit of a rant, and they're looking for a safe way to do that. I wonder what you think about the wind phone, the phone that's not connected to anywhere, but could provide a space, a place, for someone to say something that is needed to be said, and then hang up the phone. When I shared this with someone, they looked rather puzzled, and I suppose expected me to go along with the Christian perspective. Oh, we should pray. We should process that with the Lord. And those are valid things to do. But there are some times where there's been such an injustice, or there's been such a sorrow and a grief because someone has been taken away from us so soon, so quickly, that we're still actually trying to work out how we're processing that. If the wind phone was nearby you, would you pick up the receiver and chat to someone who is no longer here because something needed to be said? Actually, in the news this week, we've seen a man who took another man's life because of something that was said, because of unprocessed issues, unprocessed anger. What do you think about the wind phone? I'd like to hear your opinion. Maybe you won't be travelling to Dumfries and Galloway to pick up the phone. Maybe you'll simply find a space today and process how you're feeling with God. 01782 911 111 is the real, true, connected WhatsApp number. You'll get it through to me, your message about how you feel about the wind phone.

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0: Kindle Babylon on UCB One. So if you're looking for a little activity to do with the children, grandchildren, and you fancy going on a bit of a bear hunt, maybe that is a favourite in your household. Let me bring out a conversation that I had, I think it was just over a week ago, with Rachel McFarlane, manager for the Suffolk Centre for Culture and Heritage, because there's a fantastic celebration of the book Going on a Bear Hunt in the Waterfront Gallery in Ipswich.
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2: Morning, Ashley.
0: Was Going on a Bear Hunt one of your favourite books?
2: Well, it's definitely been one of my favourite books to read to my children when they were younger. And so it has a very warm place in my heart.
0: Do you know, it's funny, isn't it? The amount of childhood books, and you might not remember the full story, the bit in the middle, but you remember the illustrations. And of course, Going on a Bear Hunt is visually eye-catching. Tell us a little bit about the Adventures in Childhood exhibition and what it's all about.
2: Sure. Well, we're really proud to be hosting it in Ipswich. It's at the Waterfront Gallery, which is within our main university building on the waterfront there. And it's free to come into. It's open Monday to Friday, 10 till 4. And we have got over 50 illustrations by Helen Oxenbury in there to enjoy, including we're going on a bear hunt, but also Farm a Duck, So Much, Quangle Wangle's Hat. There's lots and lots of family favourites in there to enjoy. And we've got copies of the books in there, so families can come in and enjoy reading the stories. We're also doing some story and craft free activities on a Wednesday morning that families can come along to. And we really just want everyone to feel welcome to come into the university building and to enjoy seeing these amazing illustrations in real life. And they do look quite different to how they look in the books. And it's really quite special to see them at different scales and the beauty of seeing the watercolour or the sketches on the paper. So we'd really welcome anybody that would like to come in and see them this summer. It's on till the 11th of September.
0: You've painted a beautiful picture. You've actually really made that visually stand out in my mind of what it's like to wander through the exhibition from the artist Helen Oxenbury. But tell me, why did you think it was important to celebrate this particular work, especially when, with the year of reading, we're seeing the stats quite low for young readers?
2: That's right. And at the university, childhood and the joy of reading in childhood has always been really important to us. So we were the first university to offer a BA in childhood studies back in 1993. And we did celebrate a whole week of childhood when we opened the exhibition on the 17th of July. We held a conference, a biannual conference about children and childhood that was actually international. People travelled to Suffolk, to Ipswich, to talk about issues and opportunities related to childhood. And we recognised that opportunity within the Centre for Culture and Heritage, and it being the National Year of Reading, and wanted to find a way to make the building and the university really accessible to families so they felt they could come in, we could encourage them spending time together, encouraging them reading together through those beautiful images that we're all so familiar with and that really encapsulate family life and everyday life. So it feels very much a part of what we can do. So anything that we can encourage to do that is really important.
0: What are some of the stats of how childhood reading, you know, as a family, bedtime reading, the impact that that can have on development and further education as well?
2: It's so important for children's imaginations, which get formed in those early years, to be able to visualise what they're hearing in a book and to think about those worlds and what they might be like and to consider what the adventures they want to go on in their lives might be. It sort of opens up worlds of possibilities that might not be in front of them when in their own home environment where they live, different landscapes, different ways of living. So it's really, really fundamental to life choices and to ambition and drive and where they want to go and achieve in life.
0: And we talked about the impact of book illustration, how something that is visibly eye-catching, it's almost that prompt for the child, and they either reach for the particular character that's featured in the book, sometimes even the texture of if there's a book with particular textures, it becomes almost like an obsession, doesn't it? That child is so connected to that particular book. Tell us why book illustration is quite significant.
2: Well, as you say, it gives children something to connect with, and I think it also, when we had opened the exhibition, it was the same week that we had almost 400 school children from across Suffolk in over 2 days, and they are Chancellor Zeb Soans has written the children's book called Gaspard the Fox, and James Mayhew, who's another famous illustrator from Suffolk, he came and he'd illustrated Zeb's books and was live drawing while Zeb read the book to the children. And they also had a musician that played over 10 different instruments, which did the sound effects to the story as it went through. And so having those, what was really important about James showing those illustrations and live drawings was when he was making mistakes. And then when we did the workshops with the children afterwards, you had those children in there that felt, oh, I can't draw. And what he did very actively was said, you know, we all make mistakes all the time. That's how we learn. That's how we make these characters and these visualizations of these stories so perfect, because we work time and time again, and we really perfect them as we go along, but it doesn't matter. So some of these sketches were quite crude because he was doing them so quickly to how the story is being read, but it still had this real impact on the children as they were watching it. And I think they thought, well, I can do that. And they did do that. And we've got this lovely exhibition of their work at the moment that's on until Monday, of the children's artwork and stories that they created. So I think having those drawings that aren't always perfect, but do perfectly encapsulate that kind of sense of the story is really important for children to see and connect with.
0: It's so good to hear that actually they can go along and look at a great exhibition, but also learn the value of something that could be created, but where they might suddenly go, oh, that's not really good enough to be in an exhibition or be in a museum. They're learning the value of making the mistakes and how they can grow and learn from that. I love that. But there seems to be a bit of a hotspot for creatives in Suffolk. We're talking about the exhibition that is featuring Helen Oxenbury's work. Tell us about the connection and the impact, particularly of her work and the history.
2: Yeah, well, Helen was born in Ipswich in 1938, so just before the Second World War, and she lived there for 7 years, and then she moved to Felixstowe after that, and came back to Ipswich to study at the Ipswich Art School, and then she went on to London, and she became the illustrator that we know. But she was her work has been particularly impactful. She's won a couple of Kate Greenaway medals, which are a really esteemed award for illustrators. One was for the Quangle Wangle's hat, and one for Alice's Adventures in Wonderland. But she's also really well known for creating these baby board books. Tickle Tickle is one, We All Fall Down. And it was really about how important, I mean, if we think about it's very basic, a baby board book, but it's making reading very inclusive. And the illustrations that she made showed sort of grubby or smiley babies with food all over their mouth and doing silly things. And that's really kind of heartwarming and for very young children to see themselves in books and to feel books in a way that they can engage with. So she was really key in those types of books being available for very young children. So she was really influential and has worked for over 50 years, and only last year brought out another book with Michael Rosen. So she's still going strong. And she's very loved. I know that we're going on a bear hunt. I think that sold 30 million copies worldwide. So yeah, it just shows it's reach,
0: its popularity, and also just inspires other creatives as well, just to keep going. So if you are interested in finding out more about the Adventures in Childhood exhibition, Rachel, just signpost us to the website where people can get the free tickets that you were telling us about and access this Lovely, lovely event for the whole family.
2: Yes, it's on University of Suffolk. Just type in universityofsuffolk.com and you will find in our events pages, information about the exhibition and also the story and craft sessions on a Wednesday morning. So please do come along.
0: Thank you so much, Rachel, for being my guest on Talking Point this morning.
2: Thank you, Ashley.

0: On the night you're falling all to pieces, you can bring your lonely heart to Jesus. What if I told you that I believe?
1: An emotional new track from For King and Country on UCB One. What If I Told You? It's on our new music playlist for the month of August, and it features on their new album, The Most Beautiful Colours, which will be released later this year.

Bad Habits, LJ the Messenger and OM53 on UCB One. How is it if it's not a human being? An AI bot can develop some bad habits. Going to be talking about that in the next hour.

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1: UCB News at 11 o'clock. I'm David Peake. As parts of the UK prepare for temperatures in excess of 30 degrees, the Prime Minister's chairing an emergency meeting to discuss the record-breaking heat. The Fire Brigades Union says 185 wildfires have been tackled so far in England and Wales this month. England's now in its fifth heatwave of the summer. We're being asked to use less power during this evening's solar eclipse. The operator of the National Energy Grid says less electricity will be produced when the sun is almost entirely blocked by the moon. Another 13 migrant hotels have closed. They include the Grade 2 listed Grosvenor in Stratford-upon-Avon and the Grand Metropole on the Blackpool Promenade. The government's increasing the use of more basic sites, including former military barracks. Immigration Minister Anna Turley says it's the right call.
2: That's at 44 that we've closed so far this year. We're saving the public now over £1 billion on hotel use since the election. And it's much more important that that hotel is there to be used to support the tourism, to support the investment, to support jobs and economic growth.
1: Children as young as 9 have been hurt in e-scooter crashes. Almost 500 in England have suffered injuries since 2019. Research suggests the average age was 12, with fewer than 2% wearing helmets at the time. 59 deaths were reported in the UK overall. Carly Callan's 14-year-old son, Jacob, died after riding on the back of his friend's e-scooter.
3: I want mandatory helmets put in place. I want prohibiting passengers. I want it on par with your driving licence, really, because obviously they are classed as a motorised vehicle and they should be used in the correct manner.
1: And in sport, Rafael Hodar is close to breaking the record for the fastest rise into the top 10 of the men's tennis rankings after reaching the Canadian Open semi-finals. The Spaniard's straight sets victory over Frenchman Artefis has moved him up to 11th in the ATP standings. He could climb into the top 10 in just 140 days, smashing Boris Becker's record of 210 days. That's the latest UCB News.
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4: Now to him who is able to do immeasurably more than we could ask or imagine, according to his power that is at work within us. Ephesians 3:20.

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1: Talking Point with Ashley Andre.
0: We're still saying that there needs to be a bit of guidance around use of AI, ChatGPT. Actually, on my socials yesterday, I saw one student who had actually been brought in for a bit of a consultation over his use of AI in his work. He hadn't used it at all. It's alarming, isn't it? Now people are being falsely accused of using AI bots to help them with their work. But where do we draw the line? As Christians, especially when it comes to music and the impact that it has on us wanting to worship God. How do we do that if a bot has created the worship music? Don't see that in the Bible. So that's why we should talk about it. It is Talking Point, and we're talking about it in our life issues this week. Part three is on its way. Before we get to it, though, did you see in the news yesterday about the guy who used an AI agent, asked an AI agent to book a gym class for him? He did, and the bot obliged. The trouble is, the AI agent kicked out somebody who was already booked into the class in the first place. That AI agent was able to hack into the gym's system, calling the gym to actually think about how the system was able to be overruled in the first place by an AI bot. All the confusion and all the craziness erupted, as you can imagine. Alarming, isn't it? Yeah, we have tried to avoid the phrase "the bots are coming" on Talking Point. We've tried to be a bit more aware of our language around that. And yet at the same time, if an AI agent can do that, can hack into a gym class and use its own system to override a system already in place with preventions that stop people being able to do that, what does that mean? In fact, the AI agent was actually able to continue to book classes for this person months in advance, which the gym does not allow to happen. It's got guardrails in place for that not to take place. Very bizarre. I wonder if you've got a thought or a comment on this today. You can get in touch with this programme 01782 911 111 to tell me your thoughts.

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0: up and up. Colton Dixon, in the flesh, not an AI bot. He is a real Christian artist, and that's who we play on UCB One, because we've been talking about the use of AI music on our life issues for this week. Our guests are Luke English and Dan Sterling. Luke is a Christian music lawyer, director of Luke English Media Law Limited, and Dan Sterling is a Christian producer and artist. Rob Westall spoke to these two about looking at AI music and its impact on Christian artists.
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2: First and foremost, and most churches should know this, you have to have something called a CCLI license, which allows you to then use, perform, worship hundreds of thousands of worship songs legally. So first of all, that's first and foremost. And then when it comes to images, CCLI also can offer a church video license. That will allow you to show certain pictures and certain films, but for obvious reasons, that license doesn't cover AI. You can't. I think one of the main themes about today is about copyright, and it's about who owns the copyright. And just to slightly digress, but it's important. The music distributors that you use your music out there, so people like Deezer and Tidal, who are music streaming services, they have now demonetized AI. They've said you can put it up, but you're not going to earn any money from it. Spotify have a slightly different stance at the moment, but you know, there's now a bit of a pushback from these distributors and these streaming services saying, actually, I think people still want human-centric work. But going back to the churches, can you use AI to create an image for your service? Well, the simple answer is yes, you can. But then what do you do with it next? Because as you mentioned, if it was just in your church service and there was no recording, that means it's sort of an internal viewing. It's not a public broadcast. And therefore, there's no commercialization, and therefore, you know, great prompt for a sermon. No problem. But the difficulty now is, as you say, particularly after COVID, majority of all churches are now streaming their services live. Those services are now going into YouTube. And so that's now going, you know, going to the public broadcast, as it were, on social media. And now you're taking that AI image, and now it's now being broadcast everywhere. And so the question is, are you commercially exploiting that image? Who owns that image? Who owns the copyright in that image? The difficulty is you don't know, because they will deny all liability as to who owns it. And the difficulty is, of course, if you create an image and then you put it online and then you use it in your sermon, and then some artist says, hold on a moment, that looks, you know, that looks like my part and that looks like my part, then you're going to get into trouble. Now, there is actually one AI app that you can use that is, I'm going to call it ethical. And there are others out there, but I'm just going to mention this one. This one's called Adobe Firefly. And actually, Adobe, what they've done is they have gone and bought hundreds of thousands of licenses of artwork. They've used it in their model. And now you can use that service. It's a paid service, so it's not free like a lot of the other apps and websites. You pay for it. But if you create an image through there, they promise that any use of any person's artwork that have already been licensed will then get paid. And on top of that, you are then allowed to use it in any way, shape, or form you want. So there is some

0: TV channel via YouTube and the like, don't they, these days? Yeah. And obviously, this legal framework is sort of like with the explosion of AI music, it's quite hard for people to keep up with what's okay and what's not okay.
1: Yeah, exactly. And that's the issue, because at the end of the day, it's down to the copyright, who owns what you are using. And if there's a legitimate license, then that's not a problem. But if you can't point to somebody to say, or a company or an institution that owns that particular image or sound, then you could be on thin ice.
0: And then in terms going forward, obviously the government has put a real focus on AI as it wants to create growth for the economy via it and investing a lot into it, encouraging people to sort of enter that sphere. Is it a case that the legal world will have a bit of a challenge catching up with it and then keeping a pace with this?
1: It's a very good question, because our copyright laws are different from America's copyright laws. Our copyright laws are very, very clear, in as much as if you create some form of copyright, and that could be music, that could be image, that could be film, could be painting, whatever, you own that copyright, full stop. And if someone then takes that from your website or from wherever you have it and then puts it in an AI model, well, our law currently says, well, that's breach of copyright, because you haven't been approached, they don't have a license to do that. They are copying your copyright, and then they are then commercially using it or allowing other people to use it without your permission. That's just the law. There's lots of conversations about, well, can the AI companies not use it for research purposes? Well, how far down the line does research purposes go? But the moment that research purposes becomes forward facing and the public can use it, well, it's no longer research, it's commercialization. And that's the issue. And so I don't think actually there's going to be much change in law, because I think currently all the big entertainment companies in film and TV, all the big music companies, are all fighting against the AI companies and saying, unless you can give us a license, we will not approve your continuation. In America, that they have different laws, and therefore different things happening over here. But here, I'm pleased to say, I think we've got it right.
0: And so what would your advice be to churches who are perhaps a little bit nervous about this, or perhaps lack the resources to sort of, with everything else they've got going on, look into this?
1: Yeah. I think, like I said, I'm sure there are others, but Adobe Firefly is a legitimate, ethical, licensable AI tool that can be used. There is a fee to be paid to do that, but if you want to be able to use these tools and use the images and know that you're doing it ethically, and know that if you then decide to then stream that you could in the future not be told off for breach of copyright or copyrights, different people composing something together, they're out there. At the moment, I'm not aware of a music tool that is ethical, and that's going to be a big thing. At the moment, what's happening is some of the, as I said, the big organizations, so Universal and Sony, are suing Suno at this moment in America for breach of copyright. Disney and Universal in the film and TV world are suing a video and image generating AI tool called Midjourney, because they too are saying, you've used our copyright without our permission. So these big corporations are suing these AI companies. It'd be interesting to see what happens. Either those companies will eventually go bust, or, which is, I think, probably where it's going to land, that licenses will be created, and there will be some form of license and some form of monetization to turn it from where it is currently to some form of, ethical licensing. But we'll have to wait and see. These court cases can take, years.
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So in our Life Issues podcast, we heard references to ongoing court cases with media distributors claiming the likes of Suno and Udio have infringed US copyright laws. We should add that these AI music generators argue in their defence the way they are training their AI models is covered by fair use. We wait to see what the result from this legal action will be. And UCB News will keep us up to date, I'm sure. But has it answered some questions in your mind for you about some of the things that you'll use in church regarding AI? Or has this made you more confused than ever because there's still not proper action in place? There's not proper guidance. Well, actually, I thought that was really interesting as they were discussing about how far does research go and when does it become commercialization? Still questions to be answered, which is why we'll jump into part four tomorrow of Rob's discussion on AI music and how it affects Christian artists and worshippers with music producer Dan Sterling and Christian music lawyer Luke English. If you can't wait till then, if you want to listen to the full podcast episode, you need to download our free UCB Player app and go to our podcast sections or check out our YouTube channel, UCB Media.

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Nona on UCB One. Tell your friends about UCB One and our UCB One record of the week for this week. It's from the album Beach House Praise from Nikita. A brilliant album if you are maybe travelling for a long journey and you want some feel-good vibes on in the background. But this song in particular, it describes what we're supposed to develop in Galatians 5. I think most people can name the first three: love, joy, peace. Can you name the rest of the fruit?

0: Did you manage to get all nine? You didn't cheat by looking up Galatians 5. It's such a bop, that tune. Fruit, our record of the week for this week. It's 31 minutes past 11. Let's get a thought.
1: Hello, I'm Rebecca Coatsworth, and I'm a writer at Open Doors. Sometimes we start to drift, and before we really notice, we find that we're lost and far away from the safety of our church, friends and family. And when we notice, we might start to fear. What if God decides he doesn't want us back? But here's the amazing thing. Even if we give up on ever being found, Jesus is climbing mountains and hiking through valleys, trekking through mud and rain and snow, and not resting until he finds us. The story of the whole Bible, and especially Jesus' death and resurrection, remind us that broken was never meant to be a permanent state. No person or situation is beyond God's redemption or healing power. You're never too far gone for God to reach you.

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1: Every Friday night at 10, join me, Joel Brown, for the sound of fusion. Come and celebrate the hope we have in Jesus with an energizing and uplifting hour of the very best Christian Afro beats and Afro gospel.

0: Natalie Lane, since I found you, many people are still looking for volunteers for their local summer events or church services. Well, maybe we should take some inspiration from this lot over in Ireland. More than 1,300 people aged 17 to 80 volunteered at a music festival in Belfast. So the event could take place with more than 1.5 million people thought to have attended. Flacíol na hÉireann, or Music Festival of Ireland, is an 8-day festival that finished on Sunday and is the world's largest celebration of Irish music and culture. Toby Bursey is from Northern Ireland, the Northern Ireland organisation Volunteer Now, that helped recruit the volunteers from across the world for this festival. UCB News reporter Lucy Baxter started by asking him how important volunteers are at large events.
1: As with any kind of big festival and stuff, volunteers are the heartbeat of anything like this. And though we've done other big things, we've done like the Open in Portrush before, we've done Balmoral Show, things like that. This is by far the biggest kind of undertaking of volunteers that we've kind of worked with. So it's just a real recruitment drive of kind of reaching out, having lots of different sessions throughout Belfast and the wider Ireland and also the world, because we've got international volunteers as well. And then, yeah, once we're kind of finding volunteers, it's then about training them. And then actually, yeah, just on their day, sorting out shifts. There's over 3,000 shifts and over 1,300 volunteers. So it's a big undertaking, but it's something that we're kind of really relishing and really enjoying and going really well at the moment.
2: A friendly face and a welcoming face sets off the good mood for the public going into the event, doesn't it? Has there been an issue with lack of volunteers for this festival, but also just more generally, are you finding people are volunteering less?
1: No, I mean, I think with COVID, obviously, there was a drop, obviously, as to be expected, because people couldn't go out and actually do the volunteering. But in Northern Ireland, especially, there has been a gradual kind of uptick again that is coming back and more people are doing it. And we're really hoping events like this will really encourage and inspire people to get involved in volunteering again. I mean, there's so many different things that people can do, just from kind of helping their neighbours with certain things, driving people around, doing things like that, to these bigger events. We're just really hoping that an event like this will really inspire people to get involved and kind of do more of that stuff. Because they are the beating heart of kind of things like this. People are really excited to kind of show off Belfast. And one of the big things volunteers always say is they just like to meet people and just kind of meet new people, interesting people. So the flower is kind of bringing in tourists from all over the world. So people are really excited to meet different people and different cultures and kind of just see what's happening around the rest of the world, really.
2: It's the world's largest celebration of Irish music and culture. I'm imagining some of the volunteers may not know a great deal about the music and culture of Ireland, but are using it as a great opportunity to also learn as well as helping.
1: 100%, 100%. Yeah, a lot of people just love music in general, so they're just here to find out more about it. A lot of the volunteers who are kind of doing the fringe events or kind of the big gig rig, which is the main kind of city hall area where a lot of the local and traditional Irish music is taking place, they're really excited just to be there and see it and kind of see what the crowd's like and get involved in the dancing and all those sorts of things. So yeah, 100% is people learning more about it. There are a lot of volunteers who do know about it and also play instruments themselves, so are kind of doing their volunteer shift and they might go off and do their own little gig somewhere or their own little session somewhere in one of the local pubs. It's a learning curve for everyone and kind of something that people can really have a look at and kind of adapt and look at as we go forward.
2: What other organisations do you work with then at Volunteer Now, and what other, I guess, key elements of your organisation is there? Kind of tell me more about what Volunteer Now is about and what it does.
1: Volunteer Now kind of does it, works with everyone who's in a kind of volunteering capacity, really. So we also kind of do safeguarding and offer training to volunteers. So it could be that organizations come to us looking to find out more. So if they work with children, for example, we do a lot of stuff on safeguarding with that. So they may come to us and we give specific training on that. It may be that we work with organizations who just need to know more about the kind of policies and procedures and that whole process. And we can advise on that. And then you've got the bigger events like this where we kind of actually organize the volunteers themselves. So we give them training, provide uniforms, we kind of manage the shifts and manage their kind of the whole organization of the particular festival or particular thing. So I say Balmoral, the Open and Portrush, big events like that. But yeah, we're really here to kind of champion volunteering across Northern Ireland and really showcase the amazing work the volunteers do and kind of all the hard work they put in.
2: Obviously, there's a wide age range of volunteers from, you know, as young as like 17, 18 to maybe well into their 80s. Do you find that there are generational differences with who will volunteer? Will certain age groups volunteer more? And also, do you find that when volunteers actually get together from different generations, it creates understanding, friendships, and things like that as well?
1: Absolutely. Yes, we do have, we have volunteers from 17 upwards, and then into the 80s as well. I mean, traditionally, kind of, and it's kind of easier, I guess, in some ways for age groups who are retired, who've like, they've got a lot more free time in their hands to do certain types of volunteering. But for big events like this, we've got the whole spectrum and the whole age range. And I say it really does, it does create new friendships and relationships with people. Yeah, we have older people kind of working with younger people in their little groups. So each kind of volunteer is split into a different team, and they go out and do a different shift around the city. And there's all different age ranges kind of doing that. And there are some great friendships being made, and it's really nice and kind of heartwarming to see. And everyone's kind of got the same positive mindset, and they're just really looking to kind of help welcome people to the festival and make it as good of experience as possible for visitors and for tourists and things. So it is really nice to see. And I say there's no kind of groups of young people sitting in one corner and old people sitting in another corner. Everyone's kind of sitting and working together, and it's really nice to see. It's just amazing to see all the volunteers and kind of see how happy they are and like how excited they are to meet new people, to kind of learn more about the Irish culture and traditional music. So I think everyone's just really excited to kind of feel the buzz of the city and kind of see all that positivity going out between volunteers and the members of the public as well. So we're loving it.
2: Toby Brucey from Volunteer Now, thanks for talking to us today.
1: Thanks so much for having me.
0: Oh, thanks so much. Now, I was just thinking about that. It is actually International Youth Day, a day that celebrates the qualities and contributions of young people around the world and recognises the challenges they face in areas including education, employment, health and civic participation. So, since we've just listened to that report about volunteers across generations, working side by side, working together, is there an event that you're holding where you're trying to incorporate that, but maybe you've just not got there yet? Maybe you're looking for some ideas. If you want to go back and listen to that particular bulletin once again, you can download our free UCB Player app.

0: The unmistakable Kane, Jesus Music on UCB One. Time for us to head to our new music playlist for the month of August once again. And an artist that feature on there is River River. This is a lovely song. It's called Ripples.
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Ripples. River, river, on UCB One. The Bible tells us to ask and keep on asking. Our prayers at times have a ripple effect. Sometimes we don't see those effects. It is important for us to gather together and pray about some of the things that we see in our world today and ask for God's perspective. So I'll invite you to join me in the next hour for our time for prayer.

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1: UCB News at 12 o'clock. I'm David Peake. The Prime Minister's not ruling out banning disposable barbecues ahead of chairing an emergency COBRA meeting on the extreme hot weather. Recent record temperatures have led to wildfires and plunged most of England and all of Wales into drought. Around 10,000 homes and businesses in East London and Essex haven't had water for 5 days. Karen Harrison owns a salon in Hainault.
2: I've been here for 40 years, never ever experienced anything like this before. Having to ring clients, having to cancel, loss of earnings, still having to pay my rent and my rates and staff. It's not good.
1: Thames Water says its teams are working to restore supplies. Meanwhile, Boots is temporarily stopping home delivery of weight loss injections during the heatwave due to safety concerns. New testing has found packaging can't reliably keep the medication within its required temperature range if it's over 30 degrees outside. The pharmacy chain's advising patients to collect their jabs from a local Boots store instead. 50 police chiefs are calling on Andy Burnham to do everything he can within the law to keep PC Andrew Harper's killers in jail. The Prime Minister says he's increasingly confident they won't be included in the early release scheme. Danielle Stone from the Association of Police and Crime Commissioners says pressure on the police needs to be tackled.
3: Bigger focus on out-of-court resolutions, for example, so to stop people going through the court system in the first place. Finding ways of getting women out of the custody system, because mostly 60% of those women do not pose any real threat.
1: Family, friends and political colleagues are gathering in Devon for the funeral of Anne Widdecombe. A requiem mass is being held later at Buckfast Abbey, where the former Conservative MP regularly worshipped. She died last month after being attacked at her home on Dartmoor. And Crystal Palace have signed Evan Gesand on a season-long loan from Aston Villa with an option to buy him. The Ivory Coast forward spent the second half of the previous campaign at Selhurst Park, playing a part in their Conference League triumph. That's the latest UCB news.
4: Thanks, James. And I know we've been talking quite a bit about the weather this morning, but just in case you didn't get a chance to look out the window, it's been a bit cloudy with outbreaks of rain in the northwest. Elsewhere, largely dry and sunny. Warm in Scotland and Northern Ireland, but very warm across much of England and Wales. Locally, very hot conditions in the west and southwest, with temperatures 23 degrees in Neilston, 24 degrees in Newry, 28 degrees in Newcastle-upon-Tyne, 32 degrees in Newport and 29 degrees in Newquay.
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0: Well, since it is our time for prayer, why don't you start this time, even if you just have a few moments, by giving thanks to God for all that He's done for you this morning and this week so far. Maybe it's been a bit of an uphill climb, but is there still breath in your lungs? I'd like to hope so. Perhaps you had a good night's sleep last night, or maybe a good drive to work this morning. Maybe you had a nice conversation with someone in the last few days. What are you giving thanks to God for today? Father God, thank you that you have made this day. It is the day that you have made. Today, we take joy. We are glad that you have put us together on this planet for such a time as this. We are your vessels. We're your children. You have good plans and purposes for each and every single one of us. You have plans and purposes for us even this afternoon as we take time for just a few moments to spend time in prayer with you. God, would you give us heaven's perspective, kingdom perspective, in some of the things that we are talking about and praying about? Lord, would you steer and guide us as our good shepherd throughout this hour and the rest of our day? God, thank you for these appointed times that we're living in, for you have appointed this day. And we choose to spend this moment, this hour, with you, hearing from you. In Jesus' name, amen.
2: Hello, I'm Pippa Cramer, pastoral care and seniors minister at Holy Trinity Claygate and co-founder of the Daily Hope free phone line. Prayer to me is about talking to and listening to God, spending time with Him. Any parent loves to spend time with their child, and I love to think of God our Father delighting when we, His children, spend time with Him. In my experience, this gets easier. The more time I spend with God, the more I get to know Him. I guess that's the same with all relationships, isn't it? The more time you spend together, the closer you become. I think as well as chatting about my worries and concerns, God loves it when I tell Him how great He is, how much I love Him, when I worship Him. My prayer for all of us is to spend more time with God, to become more and more like Him.

Little Robot, Jubro. That song was on our new music playlist a few months back. It's a song about Jubro's grief, the loss of his mother. I asked earlier on if there was a device where you would be able to externally process and communicate what you were feeling or sensing. But the phone line, the other end, nobody was there. Would that be helpful to you? Would that be something that you would use? Actually, such a phone line exists. It isn't connected to any particular network, but simply connected to the landscape. You can lift the receiver and speak to someone who you miss or share something that you have been longing to share for such a long time. Maybe today you are still processing grief over a situation, anticipatory grief because someone in your household has received a diagnosis and it just looks rather bleak. Let's pray. Father God, thank you that for us as human beings, you've made us to be able to communicate. Thank you that you are the God who speaks and you speak into our situations and circumstances. You also help us to process each day at a time because our times are in your hands and there's a time and a season for everything. And there is a time and a season to grieve. And there's a time and a season to plant and to sow, to reap, all of that, God. Father, help us to be able to process whatever season we're in with you, to navigate these strong feelings and emotions, whether we need to write it down, put words to music, pick up the phone and talk to a friend, a pastor, a leader, or maybe even simply just talk to you about it. God, give us the grace today to help us to process our emotions that shouldn't rule our lives, but you have made us with tear ducts. You've made us with two ears and one mouth. You've caused us to be able to articulate at times just what's needed to be said and then to listen for your response. God, help us to hear you today in a new way. In Jesus' name. Amen.

Love it here. JJ Heller on UCB One. One of the things I love and treasure when I work with young people in particular is when they open up, when they're vulnerable, when they share where they're at with God. I love it when people are honest, especially the youngsters who can sometimes shy away from getting into those deep discussions. It is International Youth Day, and maybe you've got some young people in your church, or maybe you'd like some young people in your church. Maybe you're praying for a particular prodigal in your family. There's a great article on Evangelical Alliance's website, eauk.org, that talks about five ways we can try and help young people deepen their faith. Talking about building relationship, sharing our experiences,

share with young people how you came to know God? Maybe a particular time and season that you walked through that was particularly challenging. Today on International Youth Day, who's the one young person you're praying for today? In your family? In your community? Or maybe you're just praying in general? Can we pray for our amazing young people?

0: One more time. Kings and Queens, good weather forecast on UCB One. Have you ever thought about how you can grow spiritually? We have a little daily devotional from UCB. It's called The Word for Today. It helps us unpack the Bible and also helps us to unpack how we actually can grow spiritually. Well, conveniently, the title of today's devotion is Keys to Spiritual Growth.
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2: Keys to Spiritual Growth. How can you grow spiritually? By doing these five things. 1. Rediscover the Bible. You'll never grow spiritually without soaking your mind in Scripture. In Matthew 4 verse 4, when Jesus told the devil, "Man shall not live by bread alone, but by every word that proceeds from the mouth of God," he was quoting a verse from Deuteronomy that he'd memorized. If Jesus needed the Scriptures, you do too. 2. Restart your prayer life. Charles Spurgeon said, "As well could you expect a plant to grow without air and water, as to expect your heart to grow without prayer and faith." When you venture into the realm of the impossible and start praying for God to move supernaturally in your life, you will begin to see miracles. 3. Reconnect with God's people. Let us consider how we may spur one another on towards love and good deeds, not giving up meeting together, but encouraging one another. That's Hebrews 10, verses 24 and 25. 4. Resist your sinful habits. 1 Corinthians 10, verse 13 tells us, "The temptations in your life are no different from what others experience, and God is faithful. He will not allow the temptation to be more than you can stand. When you are tempted, He will show you a way out so that you can endure." Always choose God's way out. And 5, invest in others. God has a place for you to serve and people for you to invest in. Make a quality decision that you are not going to just sit in church and soak up one more sermon. Instead, begin to act on what you've learned.
0: Maybe you want to highlight those 5 points. Rediscover the Bible, restart your prayer life, reconnect with God's people, resist sinful habits, and invest in others. That could be a framework for developing spiritual growth. What would happen if you made a decision today to really work on those points? Maybe made a bit of a note of it, kept a daily journal perhaps, and then a year from today, you could look back on your growth. Time.

Where the living is deep, the grey havens on UCB One. So we've been talking about Ecclesiastes, that there's a time for everything. Is it a time to stand next to the farmers? That's what Rachel Madeley-Davies, Head of Environment from Agriculture and Horticulture Development Board, suggested we do. Farmers are being particularly impacted by the heat across England and Wales. They've been impacted by the wildfires and actually even previous seasons. They're up against it financially. They're seeing stress and pressure put on them to be able to supply us with food for the winter. But actually, as consumers, we're being warned. Prices could rise because of these droughts across UK and Europe too. Will you stand with me in prayer today? Father God, there is a time and a season for everything. A time to plant and a time to harvest. But Lord, we're aware in the UK that the weather conditions, which you are well aware of, have had an impact on our farming community and our food supplies. Father, we know that you are Jehovah Jireh, the God who supplies, the God who provides. Father, we do ask for your support for farmers. We do ask for creativity, Lord God, and also for the government to step in and support, and for us as consumers not to take the hit. Is there something else, God, that can be done? Is there something more that can be done to help with these conditions? We know that Prime Minister Andy Burnham today is meeting to discuss the extreme heat. Father, steer that meeting. Father, give our leaders new and creative ways, ways that will not harm us, Lord God, but new and creative ways to be able to have supplies, to be able to continue to have farmers do what they're supposed to do during the summer. Plant, farm, harvest, and feed us as a nation. We thank you for our farmers. We stand alongside them and we ask you to fill our minds with creativity. If we can help our local farmers in any way by consuming the local produce or whatever it is, God, continue to give us creative ways to stand in support with them today. In Jesus' name, amen.

a previous record of the week for us. And it's still on our new music playlist for the month of August, Seventh Way and Kai Uriah on UCB One. It's Ashley with you, and it is Wednesday's time for prayer. And you can, if you feel free to, whenever, message us on the WhatsApp number and request some prayer. We always have our UCB prayer line service as well. You can check out ucb.co.uk/prayerline if perhaps you're not able to share with me today. Perhaps you maybe don't even want the details sharing on air. You just want us to pray for the general. Alan got in touch on the WhatsApp saying that he desperately is in need of prayer. Into his work situation, where due to rising costs, he's been forced into insolvency. Fortunately, without too many debts. But he recognises he needs guidance, as he's now feeling like a ship without a rudder. He says, I need to find a way to move forwards into the job market again, although the last attempt at finding work was unsuccessful and resulted in severe mental health problems for me. I really don't see anywhere to turn as I need to work, but the job seeking is always so stressful. I feel like I'm unable to cope. Thank you for being so vulnerable on the WhatsApp, Alan. And it is a privilege to pray, not just for yourself, but actually for others in perhaps similar situations. Let's pray. Father God, I do not have the answers, but I know the one who does. Lord, I pray for Alan and those who find themselves in similar situations due to one reason or another are out of work in this particular season and time in their life. Alan, as you shared, I just heard the scripture, remember not the former things. Behold, the new things come forth. Do you not perceive them? And I sense that in this situation that you're in, that looking back perhaps wouldn't be the wisest thing to think about. But look forward. With the gifts and the skills and the talents and the life experience that you have, you are valuable and you are needed. Lord, I ask for Alan to be guided, that you would steer him towards the right opportunity for this time. Connect him with those he needs to be connected to and fill his mouth with the right things to say at interview process and interview stages. Lord, I ask for you to give Alan wisdom, and where he feels that sense of dread and stress and pressure rising and coming upon him, would you hold his hand and remind him that for 365 times it says in your word, fear not. Father, would you surround Alan with comfort and blessing and joy today and throughout the rest of this week. But may he also look to see perhaps hope on the horizon of new things, the new things that you talk about in your word coming into place in his life. In Jesus' name, amen.

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1: 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When all feels dark, may you remember that brighter days will come. Fear will not win, but faith will.
0: 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Sometimes we just need to remind ourselves of that.
2: So it goes. 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

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Rachel Purcell on UCB One. Thank you for showing up on a Wednesday and listening to Talking Point. Otherwise, I'd be talking to the wall. Thanks to my guests for showing up as well. Lawrence Rabb dropped in to tell us about that there is some hope, even although there's a worrying decline in families being approved to adopt. There's things that are changing, reforms being made. Home for Good is where he was coming to us from, and you can find out more by going to homeforgood.org.uk. We're hoping there is something, maybe rain on the horizon, something perhaps that can be done to support our UK farmers. We were chatting with Rachel Madeley-Davis, Head of Environment from Agriculture and Horticulture Development Board as well. And then we went back to a conversation that I had just over a week or so ago with Rachel McFarlane, manager for the Suffolk Centre for Culture and Heritage. We do recognise on Talking Points that it is important to encourage our youngsters to get involved with the Year of Reading. And we'll do that by any means possible around here. Maybe it involves a good book that's beautifully illustrated. If you're going to the exhibition on Helen Oxenbury's work, please send us a message. Drop us a WhatsApp or an email. 01782 911111 is our UCB One WhatsApp number. Or you can always email me if you're going to head along today, perhaps this afternoon, ashley@ucb.co.uk. Thanks to my producers, Rebecca and Alex, looking after things once again. You take your time the rest of this Wednesday. Joel Brown will take you through the rest of your afternoon.

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1: UCB News at 1 o'clock. I'm David Peake. A serial sex attacker has been told he'll never leave prison for murdering two women and raping a third in London last year. 40-year-old Simon Levy's offending escalated from sexual assaults on the tube to double murder after police and court delays left him free to kill. Judge Mark Lucroft sentenced him at the Old Bailey.
2: You ruthlessly exploited and took advantage of each of those three women for your own personal sexual satisfaction.
1: The Prime Minister says he's considering banning disposable barbecues to try to prevent fires. Andy Burnham's chairing an emergency Cobra Committee meeting to discuss the response to the record-breaking temperatures. Some parts of the UK could see 38 degrees Celsius tomorrow. Anne Widdecombe's funeral will take place in Devon later, with friends and family gathering to pay their respects. A requiem mass will be held at Buckfast Abbey, where she regularly worshipped. A charity is warning more than half of parents whose children will become eligible for free school meals in England next month don't realise they can claim them. From September, all pupils in households receiving universal credit will qualify. Kate Anstey from the Child Poverty Action Group says not all families are being told they need to register.
3: That 55% of families who didn't know, it's very unlikely that they will be registered. So there is the potential for this policy to be underused at a time where we know so many families are struggling.
1: The government says it's working with schools and councils to ensure every eligible family knows about the change. Planned law changes could give some unmarried couples new rights if they split up or one partner dies. The government says it'll protect vulnerable people, while opponents say couples might be covered without agreeing. And people in 40 areas of the UK could pay less for their electricity because they live next to new or upgraded pylons. Households within 500 metres of the sites, mostly in Scotland, are eligible. The government says £2,500 could be shaved off bills over a decade. That's the latest UCB News.
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5: Wow, it's wonderfully simple, isn't it? Cast all of your anxiety to God. Why? Because he cares for you. He wants to help and he is listening today. Think about how when someone that you love is battling something, they're battling fear, anxiety, do you want to help them? Of course you do. Well, that's exactly how God sees you. And he has given you and I the opportunity today to open up to him and let him in and to let him help as well. Good afternoon. It's Wednesday on UCB One, the 12th of August, and it's Joel Brown with you today. Lovely to have you alongside me.

Forrest Frank. With Always on UCB1. And I know that I can always rely on you to hang out with me this afternoon. Just gone 1:05. Hello. I hope that you're enjoying the sun, enjoying the heat. Stay hydrated if you are out there catching the rays. Of course, we are going to be able to enjoy that this afternoon. However, into this evening, it's solar eclipse time. Are you excited? Have you managed to pick up one of the special pairs of glasses? No, I haven't. You don't need to rub it in. I'm a little bit annoyed, to be honest. Because I think I was like, yeah, you know what? It's going to be cool. It's going to be a cool moment. And then over the past couple days, the excitement has built. And I'm thinking, right, I'm thinking where around the house? Where have I got two bits of card? Where have I got like a pin so I can poke a hole through one of the cards and have like a projection of the solar eclipse on this bit of paper? Now, if you're similar to me and you're like, Joel, I haven't gotten the glasses either. What do I do? Okay, rule number one is don't panic, okay? Because in a few moments' time, we're going to be talking a little bit more about some ways that you can get around this, okay? And if you've got any good ideas like that, obviously, don't look at the sun directly. It's not a good idea. But if you've got any clever ways to get around not having these special glasses, let me know. 01782 911 111 on WhatsApp. And while you're there, tell me where you're going to be watching the partial eclipse from.

0: Okay, let me know where you are going to be watching the solar eclipse from, rather. Partial solar eclipse is why I got my words mixed up. Where are you going to be watching it from? Get in touch and let me know. 01782 911111. Going to be kicking off at about 20 past 6 later on today. Finishing at 10 past 8 and peaking somewhere in the middle. Probably from about 7 till maybe 10 past 7. Okay, we're going to be talking more about this in a few moments' time. But just before we do, I want to give you and I the chance to hear a little bit more from our artist in the spotlight this week, Ellie Limebear. There's a very special reason that we are listening back to our conversation with her.
1: Non-Christians finding the song, hearing it, seeing it being shared, listening to it, experiencing joy. 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
2: 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Ellie Limebear's new song, Give Me Joy, is on Christian and secular charts. She's also signed to Decca Records, becoming the first Christian artist to do so, and following the footsteps of Elvis, Johnny Cash, and the Rolling Stones.

0: and caught up with Ellie recently to hear more about this song. And given everything Ellie's up to, we're listening back to our chat with her from last year, where she shared something she's wrestled with and wants to speak against in her music.
1: That is such a lie, isn't it? That we can so easily believe is that we are on our own. You're never on your own. You're always walking beside someone. You're walking beside Jesus. The truth is that he is there even when we don't believe it or feel it.
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Oh, it's so good. Ellie Limebear, her new one that is called Give Me Joy. 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And if you'd like to hear her catch up with Sarah Hine, well, then make your way to Sarah's Radio Highlights page on our app, the UCB Player. As you're doing that, let's have a bit of a chat about this partial solar eclipse happening later today, shall we? Right, well, if you're a fan of setting reminders or alarms, set an alarm for about 6 o'clock, okay? That will give you plenty of time to get outside, get to a good spot. 20 past six is when about it's going to start. The moon is going to start taking bites out of the sun. Obviously not, well, not actually. That's what it's going to look like. Yeah, that sounded like a bit of a start to a disaster film, didn't it? Going to be taking place over the course of just under 2 hours, peaking at about 7 till 7:10. Amazing, right? The moon, the earth, and the sun are going to be in perfect alignment. Up and down the UK, we're going to be getting somewhere between 85 to, like, I think it's 95% of the sun blocked out by the moon. Incredible. Of course, you're not meant to look directly at the sun, even when the moon is in the way. Still not meant to do it. Of course, the special solar eclipse glasses are quickly going out of stock up and down the country. If you have some, well, look at you. Am I jealous? Okay, yeah, maybe a little. Maybe a little. I'll be honest with you there. Okay, you know what? Fair play. But keep in mind, regular sunglasses do not work. However, there are ways around this. One of the best ones I've heard about is how you can make your own projection device. This is what you need. 2 sheets of white paper or card and a pin that is small enough to poke a tiny little hole. So all you do is you use the pin to make a tiny, clean hole right through the middle of one of the pieces of card or paper plate or whatever it is. And then, in a handful of hours' time, you're going to be wanting to stand with your back facing the sun. You hold the card with the hole up so the sunlight shines through the hole and onto the second sheet of white paper below. And then when you keep your eyes on the bottom bit of paper, you're going to be seeing this projected image of the sun as the moon sweeps across it. Awesome, right? Awesome. Apparently something that everyone knows and I've just been missing out on is that you can also just grab a colander, and that way you don't only see one eclipse, you can see about 24 or however many holes there are in your colander. Basically the same idea, right? Piece of white card or paper on the floor, hold up the colander, look at the bit of paper, and you've got a bunch of tiny little crescent suns all at once. It's quite cute, actually, quite a good idea. Apparently everyone knew about this, I was just the odd one out. So there you go. I think it's going to be absolutely spectacular. Oh.

0: Okay, time's just gone 20 past one on our Wednesday afternoon. Still to come, of course, we're going to be getting into Wordscapes. I've got one of the latest ones from Jeremiah Palton to play for you. But of course, right now it is time for Wednesday's
1: Fact of the Day.
0: Did you know? Of course, sleeping through winter is very good. Hibernation. You know what? A point to you. However, did you know that sleeping through summer is called estivation? Yeah. I don't know. Are there many animals that estivate? It's quite a funny word to say, actually. There you go. So did you know sleeping through summer is called estivation? Tell you what, you learn something new every day. And of course, that was Wednesday's
1: Fact of the Day.
0: And I'll have another one for you tomorrow.
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8: 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Maybe think I'm

David Dunn with Start Living on UCB One. Okay, something new for you now from Jeremiah Paulton. This is called Yesterday, and it's part of his new EP that is out now. It's called I'm Okay Now, But I Wasn't For A While. A lovely little four-song EP that I would highly recommend checking out. Jeremiah is making music that just is a little bit away from what you may expect. Remember there was that whole thing on social media that said Christian music is evolving? Yeah. That's how I feel when I'm listening to Jeremiah Paulton. This is Yesterday on UCB One.

0: Jeremiah Poulton. And that's called Yesterday, part of his latest EP. I'm okay now, but I wasn't for a while. If you do like the sound of that, by the way, make sure to join Sarah Hine each and every Monday night from 10 for The Vibe. She has an entire hour of more music just like that. On the way this afternoon, we're going to be getting into Wordscapes in a few moments' time, learning the origin behind a word or phrase after this.
1: Sometimes I want a different mind.

Okay, without further ado, let's get into Wordscapes, shall we? Learning the origin behind a word or phrase. Something that we get into every afternoon. Be prepared, okay, because you're going to be able to blow minds with people. With what you learn today, not only is it going to impress you, but it will impress your friends, your family, your pets. Who knows? Absolutely everyone. So if you're looking for something where you're like, you know what, Joel, I wouldn't mind a fact. Something to have kind of, you know, up my sleeve. So whenever I tell it to someone, their mind's going to be blown. Well, you're in exactly the right space, okay? You could join me each and every afternoon at about 25 to 2 and I'll give you one of these, okay? Of course, we like to link this to our fact of the day, which went like this. Did you know that sleeping through summer is called estivation? Huh. Well, there you go. You learn something new every day. But where does the word sleep comes from? Well, I did a bit of digging on this. Turns out you've got to go back to the Middle English word sleppen, which is from the Old English word slapen, which means to be or fall asleep or lie or remain dormant or inactive. Going further back, actually, this is where it gets interesting. It's also from the Proto-Germanic word sleppenen, which is from the first bit, slep, which is to be weak or sleep, and which perhaps has a connection to the word sleg, which is to be slack or languid, which is the source of slack, you slacker. Huh, no way, right? Clever, very clever. And of course, we'll get back into Wordscape same time tomorrow afternoon on UCB1.

I do think that actually Steve Best had it out for me a little bit. So I'm looking after things on Afternoons for Steve this week. And Steve very recently introduced a new feature. He was like, Joel, check this out. Okay, just before the 10-minute Barbell Talks that we get to hear each and every afternoon at just about 1:45, which we will hear in a moment's time. He's like, Joel, all you need to do is recap the day before in 10 seconds. It's easy, right? It's easy. Yeah, it's easy. Yeah. Steve, what do you mean? Whew. Now, the last couple of days, I've just about, maybe I've taken like 11, maybe 12 seconds, but look, you got to give me a break. Today, I'm telling you now, we're going to do it in sub 10 seconds. Okay, can I do it? I mean, I believe. Do you? Let's find out after this.

0: By the Way. You That's a new one from Heritage. It's called Every Tear on UCB One. Okay, the time is about to go quarter to two. And I'm going to be honest, every day this week, this has been the most tense moment of the day for me.
1: It's the 10-minute Bible talk, 10-second recap.
0: Here we go. So yesterday, we asked ourselves if we are prioritizing convenience over obedience and knowing how, even though obedience can seem difficult, it is for our good ultimately. Yes! Oh, gosh, I've finally done it in under 10 seconds. Okay, phew. See, now we can get on to today. Keith Simon from 10 Minute Bible Talks is going to be walking us through just Joshua chapter 12, encouraging you and I about not shying away from taking a moment to look in our lives where we have seen the fulfillment of God and his promises. It's not a bad thing to actually pause from the pace and the speed of life and to ask yourself, where have I seen God being faithful? The truth is, he's never going to leave you. And neither are the promises that he's made either.
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6: In 2010, LeBron James shocked the sports world when he announced his decision to leave the Cleveland Cavaliers and join the Miami Heat. The announcement was a massive media spectacle. LeBron didn't just make a statement. He held an hour-long television special called The Decision to let the world know. Afterward, he attended a celebratory event in Miami where he famously predicted their future success. He said, "Not one, not two, not three, not four, not five, not six, not seven championships." Now, in the end, the Heat won two championships with LeBron. It's a very impressive feat by most standards. But LeBron's over-the-top prediction of seven championships? Well, it made two feel underwhelming. Why? Well, because he listed victories that hadn't happened yet. He raised expectations that the team couldn't meet. Now, imagine if he'd listed all those championships after winning them. That would have been a different story. That's exactly what God does in Joshua chapter 12. He doesn't list victories in advance. He gives a record after the fact. God had walked the walk, and now he's talking the talk. This chapter is essentially a receipt of God's faithfulness. Joshua chapter 12 is a list of 31 kings Israel defeated through God's power, and it stands as a testimony to what happens when people trust and obey God. At first glance, Joshua 12 might seem like one of those skim it chapters or maybe even skip it chapters of the Bible. But when you slow down and pay attention, you'll see that each of those 31 kings represents a battle won, an obstacle overcome, and another step in the fulfillment of God's promises. And when you slow down to reflect, Joshua 12 reminds us of who God is and how he works in our lives and points us to our true King, Jesus. So let's dive in. Joshua 12 isn't just a victory list. It's a fulfillment of promises God made long before Israel ever set foot in the land. Go back to Genesis 15, where God told Abraham, "To your descendants I will give this land." At that time, Abraham didn't even have a child. From a human perspective, it sounded impossible. But God doesn't forget his promises. He led Abraham's descendants out of slavery in Egypt, through the wilderness for 40 years, and now in Joshua 12, we see them standing in the land God swore to give them. Every king listed, 31 in total, was another step toward God keeping his promises. Think about some of the battles leading up to this chapter. There was the Battle of Jericho in Joshua chapter 6. That's when God told Israel to march around the city walls and shout. That was it. No siege weapons, no battle plan, just trust and obey. And the walls fell. Remember the Battle of Ai in Joshua chapter 7 and 8? The first attempt ended in failure because of the sin of the people. But when Israel repented and obeyed God's instructions, they claimed victory. Then there's the battle against the five kings of Gibeon in Joshua chapter 10. Israel was outnumbered and under attack. They saw God fight for them by sending hailstones and making the sun stand still so they could win the battle. Joshua 12 records every victory, not because Israel was particularly strong or strategic, but because God was faithful to his word. Let me ask you this. What promises of God are you holding on to right now? Maybe you're clinging to his promise to never leave you or forsake you. Maybe you're holding on to the promise that he works all things for the good of those who love him, or he satisfies those who seek him with their life. Or maybe you're trusting him to provide for you or restore you or heal something that's broken in your life. Believing God's promises can be hard, especially when the waiting feels long or the battle feels overwhelming. But Joshua 12 reminds us that God doesn't leave promises unfulfilled. And here's what's even more powerful. You don't just have to look to the Bible to see God's faithfulness. You can look at your own life. Are there any kings that God has defeated in your life? Has he freed you from addiction or self-destructive habits? Has he given you peace in the middle of a season that felt hopeless? Has he carried you through loss or loneliness or disappointment? Maybe you can make your own list of kings. Take a moment to reflect on the battles that God has already brought you through. Because when we remember what he has done, it strengthens our faith for what he will do next. But God's faithfulness isn't just about the past. It propels us forward in obedience. None of the victories in Joshua 12 happened because Israel was especially strong or smart. These weren't battles they won on their own. Every victory came as a result of trusting God and obeying him, even when God's instructions didn't quite make sense, at least not human sense. Take Jericho, for example. Marching around a city and shouting doesn't sound like a great military strategy, but Israel obeyed and the walls fell. Or think again about the Battle of Ai. Israel's first attempt failed because they went in on their own terms. They ignored God's commands. But when they repented and listened to God and followed his plan, they won. Here's the point. God's power often flows through our obedience. It's not that our obedience earns us his blessings, but it puts us in the place where we can experience his work in our lives. Think about it this way. In Jeremiah 18, God gives us a picture of our relationship with him. He says, "Like clay in the hand of the potter, so are you in my hand." God is the potter. We are the clay. But here's the problem. We don't like being clay. We want to call the shots. We want to be the potter. We want to make our own plans and do things our way. But obedience means letting go of control. It's saying, "God, I trust that you know better than I do. I trust your design for my life." And when we live that way, we position ourselves to see his power at work in our life. What does obedience look like in your life right now? Is God asking you to forgive someone who doesn't deserve it? Is he calling you to let go of a habit or a relationship or a dream that's pulling you away from him? Is he inviting you to step out in faith, even though you're scared? Obedience isn't always comfortable, but it's always worth it. Because when we surrender to God's will, we experience his strength, his provision, his victory. Finally, Joshua 12 isn't just about Israel's victory. It points us to a far greater victory. 31 kings fell in Joshua 12, but they're just a glimpse of what Jesus accomplished on the cross. Jesus is the King of Kings, the ultimate warrior who has defeated sin, death, and the grave. Through his life and his death and his resurrection, he declared victory over every enemy that stands against us. Think about the list of victories you can add to God's record because of Jesus. Sin has been conquered and death has been defeated. You are no longer a slave to sin and shame, and the grave has no hold on you. The kings in your life, your struggles, your failures, your weaknesses are no match for the King of Kings. Jesus fought the ultimate battle on your behalf and he won. And because he won, you belong to him. Hebrews 12 says, "For the joy set before him, Jesus endured the cross, scorning its shame, and sat down at the right hand of the throne of God." What was the joy set before him? It was you. Jesus went to the cross so that you could share in his victory and live with him forever. At first glance, Joshua 12 seems like a chapter in the Bible might just skip. But I think it's a chapter we need to keep coming back to. Why? Well, because Joshua 12 reminds us of God's faithfulness. It reminds us of God's power and God's promises. The victories recorded in this chapter aren't just ancient history. They're a picture of the God who still fights for us today. Because of Jesus, you don't fight alone. The King of Kings has already won the battle. Amen.
0: Amen to that. Thank you for that, Keith. We're going to be hearing from our 10-Minute Bible Talks team again tomorrow. In between now and then, go to 10minutebibletalks.com. But it's interesting, where do you need to maybe look back and be encouraged by God's faithfulness in your life? Especially where it may not have looked like what you expected or even what you wanted. God does come through for you, but it may not look like what you expect. Again, we'll be hearing from the team same time again tomorrow. About 1:45. 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
1: And it's Mac Powell on UCB One. Right, we're going to get the latest news with Rebecca Smith. After two, though, it's time for Flick or Trick, our movie-based quiz. What are we going to be talking about today, I wonder?

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1: UCB News at 2 o'clock. I'm Rebecca Smith. A man's been told he'll never leave prison for the murders of two women and the rape of a third in London last year. A senior Met police officer admitted a collective system failure left 40-year-old Simon Levy free to offend while on bail. The Prime Minister says he'll consider banning disposable barbecues as he calls wildfires a significant problem. 185 have been broken out in England and Wales this month alone, with temperatures forecast to hit 38 degrees Celsius tomorrow. Andy Burnham's bringing together an emergency COBRA committee. Chair of a parliamentary environment group, Fleur Anderson's, pleased the meeting's happening.
2: I'm very glad it is happening, but my main point is that the emergency will not stop when the heat goes away. We need to be much more prepared and more resilient over time and build that in for the long term. These heat waves are with us.
1: A 102-year-old man's in a critical condition after reports of an assault at a pub in South Wales. Police have since released under investigation a man they've been questioning. Anne Widdecombe's funeral is starting shortly, with friends and family gathering to pay their respects. A requiem mass is being held at Buckfast Abbey in Devon, where she regularly worshipped. Working from home has been linked to a rising loneliness among young adults. The Resolution Foundation says it's responsible for two-thirds of the increase in solo work over the past decade. More screen time has also contributed to 18 to 29-year-old men spending an extra 2 hours a day alone, and women another 90 minutes. Parth Pandya, who led the research, suggests there's differences between age groups.
3: Older people are able to offset their time alone by doing more leisure time, including screen time with other people. But younger people are doing more paid work alone, and they're doing a little bit more screen time alone as well.
1: And hundreds of people are queuing for last-minute eclipse glasses ahead of tonight's spectacle. Britain's electricity grid operators asking for backup power, mainly between 6 and 8pm. That's the latest UCB News. Your next update in an hour.
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4: But he said to me, "My grace is sufficient for you, for my power is made perfect in weakness. Therefore, I will boast all the more gladly about my weaknesses, so that Christ's power may rest on me." 2 Corinthians 12:9.

Gable Price and friends. They are going to be a big church later this year. 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You can get 50% off your ticket, by the way. That's right. Other artists still to come who are also going to be at Big Church Festival. Strings and Heart, a fantastic young trio. Three brilliant young guys on fire for God. And I'll tell you what, they certainly know what to do in a band as well. Goodness me, they're awesome. I'm going to play Honeydew for you from them in a moment's time on UCB One. We've also got Flick or Trick on the way, our movie-based quiz. We're going to be talking about this is a favorite of mine. Really takes me back to being a kid. 20 years old this year. But that's the only clue I'm going to give you. Okay, we'll get into that in a minute. Because just before we get into anything else, I wanted to shout out some very special people doing some incredibly brave things. You will have heard about this situation in New Hampshire, or in Hampshire rather, with this wildfire that's been taking place in New Forest. Started on Sunday. The crews have been tackling the blaze for the fourth day after a van caught fire on the A31. 23 drivers had to abandon their vehicles. There has been an update, by the way. There is quite significant damage to the road. National Highways say they don't know when it will reopen. They are working on it, of course, but we are being urged to stay away from the area. So if that is close for you, keep your distance. Forestry England saying the fire is unpredictable and that the operation to tackle it could last days. But I just wanted to take a moment to say a massive thank you to the firefighters. Thank you for protecting us. Thank you for stepping into danger for our sake. We are forever grateful. And we're so thankful for what you're doing. So if you're a firefighter, if you know one, please be encouraged. As a firefighter, we love what you're doing. If you know one of them as well, just tap them on the shoulder and say, hey, you are awesome. We love what you're doing. Thank you, thank you, thank you. So brave, so incredible, and very servant-hearted as well.

0: Okay, a massive well done if you got this right yesterday. But of course, the time has just gone 10 past two. That means it's time for Flick or Trick. Our movie-based quiz, of course. And this is how it works. I'm going to give you a particular film. I'm then going to give you two potential descriptions to that film. One of them is true, that's the flick. The other is false, and that's the trick, right? You get it, you get it. All you need to do is tell me which one of these is true. You've got to be quick, though, because we don't have much time. So once you've got an idea, text me on WhatsApp on 01782 911111 or email me joel@ucb.co.uk. Now, of course, we do quite like to link our films to the fact of the day. Our fact of the day today was this. Did you know sleeping through summer is called estivation? We then learned about the word sleep in Wordscapes. And so today we're going to be talking about a film 20 years old this year from 2006, Over the Hedge. Oh, what a film. But which of these two descriptions is true? And of course, the true description is going to be kind of linked to our fact of the day. So even if you haven't seen the film, listen up. Is it number one, a scheming raccoon fools a mismatched family of forest creatures into helping him repay a debt of food by invading the new suburban sprawl that popped up while they were hibernating? Or is it number two, before high jump was a sport known and loved by the world, there was a hedge. The hedge became the challenge of the people to see who would be the first to jump over the hedge. Ooh, okay. What do you think? 01782 911111 on WhatsApp or email me joel@ucb.co.uk. Description number one or description number two, please. It's over to you now, but don't mess about, because remember, if you're first in, you have the chance to win a standing ovation.
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another name who are going to be at this year's big church festival. If you want to get up to 50% off your ticket, then you have to buy your ticket through our website, ucb.co.uk/bigchurchfestival. It's the only way to do it. Okay, let's get back to Flick or Trick, shall we? What are you thinking so far? I feel like it's an easy one today. Did give you a bit of a clue before as well. Okay, so travel back with me 20 years, 2006, when the legendary film Over the Hedge was released. Colossal cast, by the way. We could talk a bit more about that later. But which out of these two descriptions is the correct one? Nice and simple, right? And even if you're not too sure, just give it a guess. 01782 911 111 is my number on WhatsApp. That's 01782 911 111. Or email me, joel@ucb.co.uk. Right, here are your two descriptions. Ready? Is it number one? A scheming raccoon fools a mismatched family of forest creatures into helping him repay a debt of food by invading the new suburban sprawl that popped up while they were hibernating. Or is it number two? Before high jump was a sport known and loved by the world, there was a hedge. This hedge became the challenge of the people to see who would be the first to ever jump over the hedge. Right, it's over to you now. Description number one or description number two, which one is it? 01782 911 111 on WhatsApp or email me, joel@ucb.co.uk. Your time is quickly running out though. About 5 minutes until we find out the answer. Don't mess about. Which one do you think, number one or number two? Text me on WhatsApp, let me know.

Sam and Adam sending your answers through for today's flick or trick. We're going to be finding out if you've gotten these correct. Next up, after this, new music for you on UCB One. This is I'm Rescued. His latest is called Arizona, part of his new album, Lost in the USA. This is really, really cool.

I'm Rescue with Arizona on UCB1. I'm Rescue, definitely making music that is not what you usually hear. A brilliant young musician, someone who's so focused on God, especially with his music. A big, big fan of that. Okay, look, this is your excuse to watch Over the Hedge again if you did need an excuse. Not that I think you did. It's that good of a film. Of course it is. If you haven't seen it in a while, then please do revisit it. It's so good. Pretty sure I watched this with my younger brother recently, actually. Definitely worth it. Okay, it's time to find out whether or not you've gotten the answer right. For today's flick or trick, of course, I give you one film, two potential descriptions,

One of them's true, the other is false. Which one is which? Well, now is the time when I get to reveal it. However, if you do want to jump in last minute with your answer, I'll give you one last chance, okay? 01-782-911-111 is my number on WhatsApp. Which one of these two descriptions is the correct one? Is it number one? A scheming raccoon fools a mismatched family, rather, of forest creatures into helping him repay a debt of food by invading the new suburban sprawl that popped up while they were hibernating. Or is it number two? Before high jump was a sport known and loved to the world, there was a hedge. The hedge became the challenge of the people to see who would be the first to jump over the hedge. Okay, let's find out if we've gotten it right, shall we? Because if you said that the first description was true, well, look at you. You over the hedge pro. You're absolutely right. What a brilliant film. Bruce Willis, of course, as RJ, alongside a massive cast of other actors and actresses. Of course, that means number two is false. And a big well done to our winner today, Adam. Everyone gather around. We'll give Adam a standing ovation. Adam, you're absolutely spot on, my man. Good to see someone else appreciating the genius of Over the Hedge. What a film. Okay, well done, Adam. Can you do the same again tomorrow? Well, not only am I going to be testing Adam's movie knowledge, I'm going to be testing yours as well. When Flick or Trick returns at about 10 past 2 tomorrow afternoon. But a big well done if you got that right at home. Let me know if you did. I'd love to give you a shout out this afternoon.

0: and it's Keith Erin and Evan Craft on UCB One, where the time has just gone 2:30. It's Wednesday afternoon, the 12th of August, and it's Joel Brown with you today. Time to catch up now with UCB News, looking at one story in particular, where the future of Armenia's church leadership is in the balance in a controversial trial. The country's top Christian leaders facing a criminal court case after he refused to reinstate a defrocked bishop in defiance of a court order. Katalikos Karakin and six other bishops could face up to 2 years in prison if found guilty. The Diocese of the Armenian Church of Great Britain and Ireland has deep concern and shared its prayers, solidarity and unwavering support for the 74-year-old church leader. Bishop Hovakim Manukyan told UCB News reporter James Morris there's been a long-standing feud between the Katalikos and Armenia's current prime minister.
1: Since last year, the government started very ugly attacks on the church and trying to interfere in the internal affairs of the church. And because of this, there is now a trial of Katolikos and six members of the church. So, and then Armenia elections came. For 3 months, he didn't do anything and so on. After elections, now this court met on 8th of October. But what happened? The judge recused himself because they are Christians and no one wants to try to his spiritual leader. So this is the situation. We have a situation where not exactly the state, but the prime minister and ruling party, some members want to interfere in the internal affairs of the church. But the constitution of the country guarantees the separation of the church and state. It will be a bad precedent if they succeed for other religious communities. Now he doesn't like Armenian Apostolic leader. Maybe he will not like Protestant leader. He will not like Catholic leader. Is he going to change everyone? This is why international community has to be woke up to stop this, make a pressure. And when Christians speak out and this government sees that this church is not alone, it has support, especially from the Western churches. They think twice before they take action.
2: Your Grace, what is it like to watch these developments from outside of Armenia? What is it like for yourself and for those that you serve in the church here in the UK and Ireland?
1: Well, it's very painful, to be honest, because it directly affects us. They also, last year on social media, they were targeting me and all those bishops who support patriarch. A lot of writing, a lot of nonsense. And you know how ugly it is when you are attacked by social media. People faithful are confused. They don't like this. A lot of people come to me and they complain. And Armenians, especially diaspora, they are linked to the church and they don't understand this. You know, the church has a historical memory. We were persecuted. We were subjected to persecution. First, during the genocide of 1915, and then by the Bolshevik government when the Soviets came. And during the 1930s, the same things happened to the church. Bishops were arrested and executed. And Catholicos was killed in his office in 1938. For us, it's a kind of repetition of the history. It's like the same thing is happening. On the other hand, the more they persecute the church, the stronger the church becomes. And I have felt, for instance, in last year, in my ministry here, the turnout of the people in the churches, the numbers are growing, and people are coming often to the church. And they are expressing their wishes also how they can support the church. This is all happening. We are going to carry on our mission to do the work what we are doing, even better, to be more proactive, because we are preaching Jesus Christ, the one who rose from the dead. And we know that the cross is not the end of the story. Resurrection is the end of the story. And the life is our story. This is why we have to carry on. And also, there is another thing. We are Christians. We don't have the right to lose our hope because Christ has given us hope.
0: Amazing. 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

0: Right, still to come, this Wednesday afternoon, we've got our record of the week from Nikita. Her latest is called Fruit, also part of her new album, Beach House Praise. Yeah, we could talk about that more in a second. Before we do, though, it's time to get into our word for today, which is a little daily devotional that you and I have the chance to hear from. Just an opportunity to slow things down, to take on a bit of encouragement, maybe a bit of wisdom. Now, as a person, right, you grow physically, mentally, and emotionally too. But there's another one, because did you know that you grow spiritually, searching for those bigger answers that your heart wrestles with every night when there's silence? Those questions that pop up. I know that you have them, because I did as well. And sometimes I still do now. That's okay. It's called growing spiritually. But how do you do that? How can you grow in the right way? And actually, it is simpler than you may think.
1: The word for today, written by Bob and Debbie Gass.
2: Keys to spiritual growth. How can you grow spiritually? By doing these five things. 1, rediscover the Bible. You'll never grow spiritually without soaking your mind in scripture. In Matthew 4 verse 4, when Jesus told the devil, "Man shall not live by bread alone, but by every word that proceeds from the mouth of God," he was quoting a verse from Deuteronomy that he'd memorized. If Jesus needed the scriptures, you do too. 2, restart your prayer life. Charles Spurgeon said, "As well could you expect a plant to grow without air and water, as to expect your heart to grow without prayer and faith." When you venture into the realm of the impossible and start praying for God to move supernaturally in your life, you will begin to see miracles. 3, reconnect with God's people. Let us consider how we may spur one another on towards love and good deeds, not giving up meeting together, but encouraging one another. That's Hebrews 10, verses 24 and 25. 4, resist your sinful habits. 1 Corinthians 10, verse 13 tells us, the temptations in your life are no different from what others experience, and God is faithful. He will not allow the temptation to be more than you can stand. When you are tempted, He will show you a way out so that you can endure. Always choose God's way out. And 5, invest in others. God has a place for you to serve and people for you to invest in. Make a quality decision that you are not going to just sit in church and soak up one more sermon. Instead, begin to act on what you've learned.

0: Colin Hawthorne. With Love Is You on UCB One. Soundtracking our Wednesday afternoon together as we count down towards that exciting partial solar eclipse later on today. For the moment, though, we've also got this to look forward to.
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0: And it's the new one from Nikita. Her latest one is called Fruits, part of her latest album, Beach House Praise. Nikita, not only an artist, but a producer as well. Very proud about how she produces most of her own music, which is incredible. Her latest one, Fruits, is all about the fruit of the Spirit, described in the book of Galatians chapter 5. The particular verses go like this: but the fruit of the Spirit is love, joy, peace, patience, kindness, goodness, faithfulness, gentleness, and self-control. Which is talking, by the way, all about how the ways you and I can be expected to treat other people, but also how when we're secure in who we are in God and when we know we're loved by God, that is actually how we want to treat other people, regardless of how they're going to treat us in the first place. It's not always easy, but it is something that is accessible to you and I today. So what does that look like? Well, maybe it looks as simple as treating someone, one person at a time, with a little bit more love than maybe the rest of the world would. Do you reckon you can do that?

0: Nikita, with Fruit on UCB One. Our record of the week. And yes, that does mean I'm going to have another play of this for you tomorrow. Make sure to keep your eye on Nikita, though. She's absolutely awesome. And the music she's creating, I mean, it sounds so good and new, doesn't it?
1: 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UCB One. On DAB. Online. And also via the UCB Player app. The UCB Kingdom Academy is focused on empowering people of all ages to reach their God-given potential. 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

0: blessing offer on UCB1. That's called Autobahn. Time's just gone 5 to 3.
1: Something like that.
0: Now, of course, as I'm sure you've seen and heard in the news, we are in for a very, very warm day tomorrow. So if you are heading out and about, please do stay safe. Make sure you've got sun cream and a hat, at least plenty of water as well. And just make sure that you're not only looking after yourself, but looking after others as well. Okay, let's be cautious. There are going to be like mid to high 30s in terms of temperatures, mainly in kind of the south, but even into the Midlands of the UK. So we definitely do need to look out. Of course, in between now and then, we do have this partial solar eclipse that is happening later on today. We're going to be talking a bit more about that after the news at 3, including a couple ways that even if you haven't been able to get your chance on some of these special solar eclipse glasses, you will still be able to get a picture of the action. I'll tell you more after 3. When

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1: UCB News at 3 o'clock. I'm James Morris. A serial sex attacker who murdered two women and raped a third in London last year after being free to kill while on bail has been jailed for the rest of his life. 40-year-old Simon Levy's crime spree spanned 7 years. The Met, British Transport Police and the Crown Prosecution Service have all admitted to serious failings. But Britain's top officer, Commissioner Sir Mark Rowley, says they're not entirely to blame.
2: He had been caught, he had been charged with offences. He was repeatedly by the police put before the courts seeking remanding in custody. The police were saying this guy's too dangerous to be on the streets. And between CPS and the courts, they kept bailing him.
1: The Prime Minister says he's going to consider banning disposable barbecues. Almost 200 wildfires have broken out across England and Wales this month alone. Andy Burnham's chairing an emergency Cobra Committee meeting to discuss the response to the record-breaking temperatures. Some parts of the UK could see 38 degrees Celsius tomorrow. The future of Armenia's church leadership is in the balance in a controversial trial. The country's top Christian leader is facing a criminal court case after he refused to reinstate a defrocked bishop in defiance of a court order. Catholicos Karakin and six other bishops could face up to 2 years in prison if found guilty. Bishop Hovakim Manoukian says the Diocese of the Armenian Church of Great Britain and Ireland has deep concern for the 74-year-old church leader.
3: When Christians speak out and this government sees that this church is not alone, it has support, especially from the Western churches, they think twice before they take action.
1: The World Council of Churches have also expressed a concern about undue interference in church matters. And hundreds of people are joining queues across the country trying to get their hands on special glasses to watch tonight's partial solar eclipse. Some places will get a better view than others when it starts to become visible just after six this evening. That's the latest UCB News. Your next update in an hour.
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4: So Christ was sacrificed once to take away the sins of many, and he will appear a second time, not to bear sin, but to bring salvation to those who are waiting for him. Hebrews 9:28.

0: Safika with everything on UCB One. Joel Brown with you today, this sunny and warm Wednesday afternoon. Not as warm as tomorrow, though. Remember, stay safe, please. We don't want you getting heat stroke, getting sunburn, any of that negativity. No, stay hydrated. Put on some strong Factor 50. Yeah, the paint stuff. Put that on. We don't want anyone getting burnt. Of course, in the meantime, we have got this partial solar eclipse to look forward to. Up and down the UK, in between like 85 to 95% of the sun is going to be blocked out. A momentous occasion. It's like it's the best one in at least like 20, 25 years, isn't it? And then the next full solar eclipse we're going to see in the UK is what, like, like 2090? So yeah, we have got a while to wait. It's okay though, because tonight, just after six, about 20 past six is when it's going to kick off. Finishing by 10 past eight, peaking somewhere in the middle. Of course, if you do want to check this out, the main thing is to get your hands on some eclipse glasses. Good luck, however. They are selling out up and down the country, understandably, because this is something that does not happen often. The sun, the moon, and the earth in perfect alignment. I know, it's pretty impressive. As a reminder, regular sunglasses do not work, but we are going to be talking about some life hacks of how to get around this. Next.
1: Let the light shine in. Let the light shine in. Let the light shine in.
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Don't cover up those scars. 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

0: Shannon.
1: I'm never, ever, ever, ever going to speak over that last bit, okay? And if I ever do, I don't know, you can wag your finger at me and say, Joel, you said you were never going to do that, because I love the little outro to that bit. Joshua Luke Smith with Let the Light Shine In. Okay, just before we talk about some of these life hacks of how to make the most of today's solar eclipse, let's get this on now. New for August. This is Two Step the Enemy by Forrest Frank, Lost and Found, and 2VC. Yeah.

So did you manage to get your hands on one of these special eclipse glasses? No, no, you don't need to rub it in. I couldn't get myself a pair. Does Amazon do same-day delivery? Less than that. Does Amazon do three-hour delivery? I mean, look, I know they're quick. I don't know if they're quite that quick, though. So look, later on today, in about 3 hours' time, we are going to be getting ready in position for today's partial solar eclipse. The sun, the moon, and the earth in perfect alignment. Yeah, pretty cool to say the least. Going to be peaking about 7 until 10 past 7. But if you're thinking, okay, Joel, well, look, I know that regular shades don't work. I don't have these special solar eclipse glasses. What can I do? Well, here is where I have something for you. You can build your own projection device. You may have heard about this. This is still relatively new to me, but I think it may be what I do today. All you need is two sheets of white paper, card, or even a paper plate, and then a pin small enough to poke a tiny hole in one of the bits of paper, card, or paper plates. And that's exactly what you do straight off the bat, okay? So with one of the bits of paper, card, or paper plate, poke a hole through the middle, and then stand with your back facing the sun. You're going to want to have one card settled down somewhere where it's not going to move, and the other card, the one with the hole, hold it up so the sunlight shines through it onto the second bit of white paper or card or whatever else you've got. And then what you will see is like a projected image of the sun as the moon sweeps across it. Very, very cool. Now, there is a second way around this, which I'm going to tell you more about in a moment. But there are some simple rules to stay safe with this. Don't use normal sunglasses or look through a camera, telescope, or binoculars. And also, don't think clouds make it safe. And if you do have glasses, by the way, don't share them. It is one each, sadly.

0: So yes, there is another way. Of course, the whole idea of a projection type thing, that does work. Two bits of paper or card, put a pin through one of them, right through the middle, and then have one of the bits of card, the one without the hole, have that down somewhere stable. And then, with your back towards the sun, hold the other one up, and you'll be able to see like a projection of it on the other bit of paper because of the light shining through the hole. Clever. If you're thinking, oh, Joel, I don't have a pin, I don't have any paper or card, well, go to your kitchen. No, I know it's bizarre. Trust me, go to your kitchen and grab your colander. Yeah, see? Clever, right? Do the same thing. Stand with your back to the sun. And on a flat surface, ideally like a bit of paper or a bit of card, hold the colander up so the sunlight shines through all of the tiny holes onto a plain bit of paper or a plain section of a wall. And each hole in the colander will project a tiny crescent moon. So if anything, you'll have like a cool effect. You'll have loads of mini tiny solar eclipses. Pretty cool, actually, right? So there you go. Stay safe, have fun, and let me know where you're going to be watching it from.
1: If I say the words I'm meant to, in the order that's required, if I raise my hands in worship,

0: What in your life right now would you say is unfair? No, it's not a trick question, I promise. But what comes to mind? Maybe there's something that you have gone through. Maybe there's something that you haven't gone through. What makes it unfair? Is there a insecurity in your heart that makes you feel like you aren't worth anything if you don't have that, whatever it is? It's a real feeling, right? I know, I'm not going to take anything away from that for you. But I also know because I've felt something similar. You know what the good news is, though? Your worth is not defined in whatever that is. Your worth is defined in how God sees you. And believe it or not, he has never loved you more than he does right now.
1: Hi, this is Kaz McCrone, Associate Pastor at Cirencester Baptist Church. It's just not fair. Whether you're a parent, a teacher, a youth worker, or even a person who's just walked past a kid with their parent in the sweetie aisle of the supermarket, you've likely heard a child crying out. It's just not fair. Maybe the cry is one you've heard from yourself. And someone else got the promotion or the relationship instead of you. In the Song of Moses in Deuteronomy 32, verse 4, Moses declares, "We have a faithful God who does no wrong. Upright and just is he." Psalm 50, verse 6 proclaims that God is a God of justice. Our sense of fairness and justice can be driven by what this world tells us we need and have a right to. And as soon as we don't get those things, we're sapped of joy. Perhaps our eyes need refocused on the one who is himself just.

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It's part of our new music selection for August on UCB One. It's the latest from this guy called Rave Jesus, and it's with Terri-Ann and Son, and it's called Joy Is Coming. There is a real build and a real desire for more music like this right now. And I tell you what, when it sounds like this, it's easy to see why.

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0: Caitlin Danos, former artist in the spotlight, and that is called Keep Me. 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Just type in Artist in the Spotlight. You'll be able to find it now. Okay, next up, I've got something very, very special to play for you as part of our afternoon movement snack. Something from LJ the Messenger, someone that you will recognize, but this song, actually, you may not have heard on UCB One before. Stick around, I'll share with you what it is after this.
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0: 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And right now, you are chosen to listen to the Afternoon Movement Snack because it's just gone 4:45.
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0: Here we go. And of course, I couldn't have our Afternoon Movement Snack today, which, by the way, is just two songs back to back that we get to enjoy each and every afternoon at about 4:45. I couldn't have these today without, of course, mentioning the partial solar eclipse that's going to be happening in, just over 2 hours, okay? So we're going to have something from Suns that is called Hold On, actually part of our new music selection for August. But before we do, I thought I'd play this for you from LJ the Messenger and Wes Harris. This is called Sunshine. Big fan of LJ the Messenger. Makes very unique music. And he is going to kick off our Afternoon Movement Snack with this.

0: And it's Sons with Hold On. Soundtracking, of course, our afternoon movement snack, which is going to be back same time tomorrow at about 4:45. Right now, though, just gone 10:02, drivers on the way with Sarah Hine. But of course, that means it's time for our
1: penultimate link of the show.
0: This is basically where you and I have something that we can take on board, right? Maybe a bit of wisdom. And something that I found recently was this: glory follows afflictions, not as the day follows the night, but as the spring follows the winter. For the winter prepares the earth for the spring, and so do afflictions, sanctified, prepare the soul for glory. Richard Sibes said that, an Anglican theologian known as well as a biblical exegete. Very, very clever and wise words from him too. So something to hold on to, but a food for thought. Now, I'll have another one of those for you tomorrow.
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K2 Wavy, Takuma Deer, and Rian Woodbine, bringing us to the end of our time together today. It's just gone 5 to 4. We'll get the latest news, and then Sarah's on with Drive. That's it from me, though, so God bless. Have a good afternoon. I'll catch you tomorrow.

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1: UCB News at 4 o'clock. I'm James Morris. A serial sex attacker has been told he'll never leave prison for murdering two women and raping a third in London last year. Simon Levy's offending escalated from sexual assaults on the tube to double murder. A senior Met police officer admitted a collective system failure left the 40-year-old free to kill while on bail. Judge Mark Lucroft sentenced him at the Old Bailey.
2: You ruthlessly exploited and took advantage of each of those three women for your own personal sexual satisfaction.
1: More than 1,000 wildfires have been recorded in England and Wales so far this year, the same as the total for the whole of 2025. Officials say one at a nature reserve in Cambridgeshire has burned through an area the size of 60 football pitches, but is dynamic as it's spreading underground. It's also close to the main London to Edinburgh rail line near Peterborough. The operator of the National Grid's cancelled its precautionary call to the industry to generate more power during tonight's solar eclipse. Around 90% of the sun will be blocked out by the moon between 6 and 8pm, and many people have been queuing to get special glasses to see that safely. General Secretary of Christians in Science, Dr. Gavin Merrifield, is hosting a viewing celebration with his church this evening.
3: We've just opened that up to the community. Just come and be with us and we'll put on refreshments. We'll put on the equipment you need to do this. And it just brings people together. That this is an incredible display. It's an incredible universe we live in. God created this universe so we could exist and he could love us.
1: FIFA President Gianni Infantino won't attend tonight's Super Cup final between Aston Villa and Paris Saint-Germain. He's under pressure to leave the job after failed attempts to sell off stakes in the World Cup to private investors. And a rescue deal for Harvey Nichols could be announced tomorrow. Retail tycoon Mike Ashley's putting finishing touches to an acquisition by Frasers Group. That's the latest UCB News. Your next update in an hour.
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5: 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You're with me, Sarah Hine, and we're going to start things off with Jordan Janzen. This is Kindness.

Well, hi. Welcome to today's drive show on UCB One. I'm Sarah Hine, and I'm sticking around for the next few hours, bringing you brilliant tunes. I've got new music on the way. We are going to make sure that we get some wisdom into the show. So we're going to have a listen to today's word for today. Whether you've read it already, whether you've had a listen, whether you've not got around to it yet, that'll be good to have a listen through. And also, we're going to start things off with a Hines catch-up. So I'd love to know, how are you doing? What have you been up to this Wednesday? Have a think and get involved. And as you do, this is Jay Vessel on UCB One.

0: Right, let's start things off with a Heinz catch-up then. Because you're with me, Sarah Hine. We're catching up about the day. I'd love to know, how are you doing this Wednesday?
1: Rather warm.
0: It's rather warm, isn't it?
1: It's definitely warm.
0: Yeah, definitely, definitely warm. But maybe that means that today, like we were chatting about during the quiz, you've managed to get loads of washing out to dry. Maybe that means that you've had some fun outside. Maybe that means that you've, you know, treated yourself to a little ice lolly to keep yourself cool. And that's what's good about your day. Get involved. Let me know.

0: Sanx is real and it's on the mend, and you are tuned in on The Drive Show. You with me, Sarah Hine, which means we're having a Hines catch-up. So how are you doing this Wednesday? What have you been up to? Have you braved the outdoors, starting off the day thinking, oh, not that hot, it's all right. And then as you've gone on, you've gone, oh, well, maybe it is a little warm. Oh, maybe it's very hot. Yes, we're here again, aren't we? Yes, we are indeed. That's kind of how it's been here. Very hot in the office. Sweltering. It's just been anyone finding an excuse to go into a studio to grab some aircon. But what about you? Send a message on WhatsApp.
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0: like me.
1: He absolutely does. It's new from Unspoken, Wild Ones. But do you ever look at people maybe in church who speak at the front, or maybe you hear people doing a bit of Bible teaching on the radio, or maybe there's podcasts that you listen to and you think, oh, I wish I could be like them. I wish I got it or was as spiritually kind of advanced as them. Well, thing is, they've not done anything that's kind of secret, that's closed doors, right? There's actually something that we can all do. There's a few steps we can all take to grow in our spirituality. So let's have a listen to what today's Word for Today has to say.
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3: Keys to spiritual growth. How can you grow spiritually? By doing these five things. 1. Rediscover the Bible. You'll never grow spiritually without soaking your mind in Scripture. In Matthew 4 verse 4, when Jesus told the devil, "Man shall not live by bread alone, but by every word that proceeds from the mouth of God," he was quoting a verse from Deuteronomy that he'd memorized. If Jesus needed the Scriptures, you do too. 2. Restart your prayer life. Charles Spurgeon said, "As well could you expect a plant to grow without air and water, as to expect your heart to grow without prayer and faith." When you venture into the realm of the impossible and start praying for God to move supernaturally in your life, you will begin to see miracles. 3. Reconnect with God's people. Let us consider how we may spur one another on towards love and good deeds, not giving up meeting together, but encouraging one another. That's Hebrews 10, verses 24 and 25. 4. Resist your sinful habits. 1 Corinthians 10 verse 13 tells us, "The temptations in your life are no different from what others experience, and God is faithful. He will not allow the temptation to be more than you can stand. When you are tempted, He will show you a way out so that you can endure. Always choose God's way out." And 5, invest in others. God has a place for you to serve and people for you to invest in. Make a quality decision that you are not going to just sit in church and soak up one more sermon. Instead, begin to act on what you've learned.

0: Now, I should probably get round to something that I feel a bit awkward about. I said something yesterday that I probably need to apologise for, or maybe even just to clarify the situation. And I feel really bad. I found out about my error this morning when I got into work. And this is something that I definitely do need to clear up. I can never take it back. I can never right the wrong that was made, but I gave out potentially some false information that could cause a lot of damage. So, look, we'll get round to it after this.
1: You're listening to

Okay, so I should probably apologise for something that happened yesterday that, look, was potentially misinformation that could be quite dangerous if not addressed. And I would actually like to blame a different news source. I'm not going to say which one it was because it was also them that I then found out this information off, as well as some others, but maybe they were the root of the problem. I mentioned that if you don't have proper glasses for the eclipse tonight, or if you don't have like a makeshift cereal box situation going on, then you can use your selfie camera to watch the eclipse. Now, what I didn't clarify was how long you can do it for. Because I was thinking maybe you'd watch it for like the peak for maybe 10, 15 seconds, 30 seconds at the most. Even that could be dangerous. I'm not sure, I'm not a tech genius. But what I do know is if you watch it for the full almost 2 hours, this whole thing's going to be. It starts around about 6 o'clock tonight in the UK and is probably finished around about 8 o'clock tonight, right? If you watched it through your phone for that entire time, that's really bad for your phone. Now, maybe you're thinking, oh, what, because of battery life or something? No, no. If you are pointing your camera, and I want to be very clear, this is using the selfie camera, right? So if you stand facing away from the sun and the moon and you use your selfie camera, that's what was suggested. Don't use your normal camera. It's not like your camera's got a lens in it that suddenly makes it safe. But if you are pointing any camera at the sun for a long time, it is going to damage it because that is so bright. And there's apparently the special cameras called solar something. They've got some solar kind of tech in it where it makes it fine. Your normal phone probably doesn't have it. I don't even know if it's safe to do it for 15 seconds. So I'm going to suggest grab your colander, face the other way, look at the crescents on the ground through your colander, or do the whole cereal box trick. Or I've seen people doing it with if you've got that roll from, you know, kitchen paper towel, you can do it with that as well. There's all kinds of arts and crafts ways of doing it on the internet. Doing it through your phone, I need to say, sorry for saying that you could do it. I did say yesterday, I'm not 100% certain. I'm not sure that this is genuine advice, but it's what I've heard on the internet. But I will say now, my advice is don't do it because I don't want to get in trouble. As in, don't watch it through your selfie camera on your phone. Still, you know, partake. Face it the way. Grab your colander. Look at it through that.

0: more. Lord, you can have all the glory. Take the glory, it's yours.
1: What a tune. What a song. It's new from Bodhi. Go for Broke. 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

So we now know that we shouldn't be watching the solar eclipse through our selfie camera. We shouldn't be watching it through the camera at all, but definitely not through the selfie camera, because it's got to have like a solar filter thing on it, which special cameras have. So if you're thinking, well, I've seen people film a solar eclipse, they've got a solar filter on it, and phones don't really have that. So what are the options? But also, what are the other things that we need to not be doing during the solar eclipse? Because I started thinking, well, hang on a moment. I finished the show around about 7 o'clock, and they're saying that it peaks just after seven. Can I drive during a solar eclipse? Turns out you can, but there's still some other stuff that we shouldn't be doing. We're going to have a look at them after this.

Right, so unless you've got these special glasses that you need to get to watch the solar eclipse tonight, we know that you can't be using your selfie camera on your phone to watch it now. That's been corrected because you need a solar filter and the camera probably doesn't have one. So how can we watch it? Well, you can get a pinhole projector. When I say get one, you can make one yourself. All you need is a bit of card and a piece of paper and a pin. That's it. So you put the paper on a surface. So I imagine, the outside concrete or your garden or the pavement or, the top of a brick wall or something. And then you get the cardboard or another bit of paper over the top of it, pop a little pinhole into it, and then the sunlight will go through that hole. It'll come out the other side and you'll see the solar eclipse happening on that bottom piece of paper. So that's one way to do it. The other way, lots of people are using a cardboard box. So if you have got a cardboard box where, the cereal's just finished and you stuck it in the recycling, go grab it. You're going to want that. This one's a little bit more complicated. So you need, a hole. So cut out a square hole to stick foil over. Again, you're going to put a pinhole into that. You're going to put some white paper at the other end of the cardboard inside the box. Okay, so that's one side of it. You've got the pinhole in the foil, and then the light's going to go through that. You're going to want paper on the other side, not directly behind the tinfoil, but at the base of it so that it gets projected onto that. And then you need another hole next to where you've done the tinfoil so that you can look into it, like little viewing box for yourself, little glasses. Or if you're thinking that's all a lot of effort and I've not got any of that at home, grab a colander. Grab yourself a colander and point it at the ground. The sun will go through the holes. You'll get loads of crescents. You'll beat your next door neighbours because you'll have loads. Yeah, you've got one eclipse. Me right here, I've got 300 actually. I just

So we know that we shouldn't be using our selfie cameras to watch the eclipse tonight, right? What else shouldn't we be doing? You may well have heard about this in the news, but it may not feel as obvious. Using appliances that use a lot of electricity. Why? I mean, we're going to be getting home and then, you know, most of the nation will be sticking on some appliances around the same time as the eclipse. However, what's going to happen? Well, the sun's going to be covered up, which means we're going to lose a load of solar power. So that means that we're going to be running low on the electricity that we're usually used to. So if you can hold off on using any appliances, I mean, look, if you want a cup of tea, I'm not going to tell you not to boil the kettle, but you know who will? Energy providers.

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1: UCB News at 5 o'clock. I'm James Morris. A man's been told he'll spend the rest of his life in prison for murdering two women and raping a third in London last year. In what's being described as a failure of the whole system, Simon Levy was free to kill while on bail. The 40-year-old's been given a whole life order. Last year's wildfire total's already been matched, with over 1,000 recorded in England and Wales so far in 2026. A major fire scorched heathland in Hampshire's New Forest, while officials warn another spreading underground near a major rail line at a Cambridgeshire nature reserve. Temperatures could reach 38 degrees Celsius tomorrow. Dave Swallows from the National Fire Chiefs Council.
2: The prolonged dry conditions right across England and Wales especially, you know, there's no real area that is more at risk than any other at the moment. We're all at a great risk of wildfires starting.
1: The Prime Minister says he's considering a disposable barbecue ban. We're within a couple of hours of the clearest solar eclipse in nearly 30 years and the last one before 2090. Stargazers are being reminded that looking directly at the sun will damage eyes, and many people have been queuing to get special glasses. The peak depends where you are in the UK, but it'll begin around six-ish. International Christian leaders are speaking out against alleged state interference in Armenia as the future of its church leadership hangs in the balance. Catholicus Karakin and six other bishops could face up to 2 years in prison if found guilty of defying a court order. That's after the 74-year-old refused to reinstate a defrocked bishop who sided with the country's prime minister in a long-standing feud. Bishop Avakim Manukian says believers in Great Britain and Ireland are bewildered.
3: They don't like this. A lot of people come to me and they complain. And Armenians, especially diaspora, they are linked to the church and they don't understand this. On the other hand, the more they persecute the church, the stronger the church becomes.
1: The World Council of Churches has also expressed deep concern. That's the latest UCB News.
4: Thanks, James. Taking a look at the weather this evening, it's looking rather cloudy across the far north and the northwest overnight, with some outbreaks of rain and showers. Elsewhere, it's going to be dry with long clear periods, but it's remaining warm, if not very warm, in some central and southern areas. Lows tonight across the nation will be between 15 and 21 degrees. And then tomorrow, it's looking like a dry, sunny and very hot day across many parts of England and Wales. It's going to be cloudier across Scotland and Northern Ireland with showers, possibly heavy and thundery come the afternoon as well. But that means that highs tomorrow for Scotland and Northern Ireland will be between 19 and 26 degrees. And for England and Wales, highs will be between 26 and 36 degrees tomorrow.
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5: We demolish arguments and every pretension that sets itself up against the knowledge of God. 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
6: Even on a Monday, you can have a fun day if that's where your head is. 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
1: Dan Bremner's, and it's Sweet Spot on UCB One, and this is the UCB One spot. Doesn't quite work, does it? Anyway, it's the drive show. Hi, welcome along. I'm Sarah Hine here to make you think, oh, why is Joel not covering? But I've got new music on the way from the afters, so I'm excited to get that one on for you. Also, we're going to do some learning. Producer Ed is going to join us. We're going to learn about something very random, but then try our best to teach you that subject because it's Teach the Nation. And you could be an expert and end up as our Teacher of the Week.

It's the AFTERS with their new tune, It's Gonna Get Better. And we're looking at actually how things do just seem to get better and better with time and with age when it comes to chess for a particular person. I've got an amazing story for you to share. Honestly, you're not going to want to miss this. We're going to talk about it after this. Harry Erickson now.

0: Okay, so let's talk about something absolutely brilliant. This is something that I've come across from this year's British Chess Championships. That's difficult to say, let me tell you. Don't try it quickly, you'll be all over the place. But there's an 87-year age gap between two of the competitors at this year's British Chess Championships. And despite being separated by almost nine decades, they actually had a game against each other. So 6-year-old Ryan is the youngest player to take part. He's already the highest ranked chess player in Britain in his age group, the ninth in the world for under sevens. And then his opponent, John Edishaw, is 93 years old, and he's been playing chess since he was 8. So Ryan might have got an earlier start, but John's got a few more years experience. Now, you might assume that the 6-year-old chess prodigy would have the upper hand here because of his rankings, but actually experience won out this time. So John managed to put Ryan's king under attack and Ryan had to resign. But I love what happened afterwards. John said that despite being 93, he actually felt like Ryan was teaching him something during the game. And what a lovely reminder that you're never too young to have a go at something. You're never too old to have a go at something. And also that actually, whether people seem a little bit different to you or not, actually you can still have a wonderful moment and something in common with people. Just look at John and Ryan.
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0: 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It's just like all of our prayers.
1: Have you heard? Ellie Limebear's new song, Give Me Joy, is on Christian and secular charts. She's also signed to Decca Records, becoming the first Christian artist to do so, and following the footsteps of Elvis, Johnny Cash, and the Rolling Stones.

0: haven't caught up with Ellie recently to hear more about this song. And given everything Ellie's up to, we're listening back to our chat with her from last year, where she shared something she's wrestled with and wants to speak against in her music.
1: That is such a lie, isn't it? That we can so easily believe is that we are on our own. You're never on your own. You're always walking beside someone. You're walking beside Jesus. The truth is that he is there even when we don't believe it or feel it.
0: Ellie Limebear is our artist in the spotlight this week. 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

0: I'd rather be. And now, time for this.
1: Dum dum dum da da da dum dum da da. Is that it?
0: Well, I'm not convinced, but let's find out.
1: Teach the Nation.
0: Oh, fair play it is.
1: That's all right, isn't it? Dum, dum, dum, dum, dum, I used to be a bass player, Sarah, so I hear a
0: so
1: bass line.
0: It.
1: Oh, yes.
0: Oh, it's just, what do you call it? Grey noise to me? White noise? Some kind of noise.
1: Music.
0: Yeah, it's just there. Right, so welcome along to Teach the Nation. You are with myself and producer Ed, and we're going to do some learning about something very random, but hopefully learn it enough to then teach on it. But it's always something, like I say, completely random. Last week it was tap water.
1: Yeah, and you
0: thought we could have done better.
1: You were slightly unhappy with the whole concept of us learning about tap water, but,
0: yeah,
1: you know.
0: You also said keep a track to see if anyone complained or enjoyed it.
1: Yeah.
0: No one got in touch. Yeah.
1: Come on, people, help me
0: out.
1: No
0: one said they loved it. Equally, no one said they really despised it.
1: Well, that's all right.
0: Yeah. It's fine. So what could we be learning about today? Not
1: all
0: tap water.
1: All sorts. It could be any of, including the following. Alarm clocks, bananas, Liechtenstein, gloves, Birmingham, tea towels, forklifts, pickles, waiting rooms.
0: All right.
1: All sorts
0: okay.
1: going on.
0: So what are we actually learning?
1: We are learning about socks.
0: Socks.
1: Yes. What do you think of socks?
0: I like them.
1: Yeah?
0: Yeah, I
1: think
0: they're
1: good.
0: You
1: seem more excited about socks than tap water.
0: I think there's a lot more to offer with socks. And tap water.
1: Did you ever have, when I think of socks, I think of, like, I had a teacher that had funky socks.
0: Oh, I was thinking of, like, sock puppets immediately.
1: Oh, no.
0: But yeah, funky socks is a thing, for sure. I also think of Dave's chat in between. He had a guest on The Breakfast Show once, Dave Tanner, and to keep them entertained whilst the song was playing, he started talking about socks in the pattern of socks and sandals that he'd got as a gift for someone.
1: Oh, right.
0: And I thought, that is a long song for that guest. But yeah, I'm sure there's lots to learn. Is there anything off the top of your head that you know about them?
1: Just that they go disappearing a lot, don't they?
0: They disappear, they go very holy.
1: Yeah, they do.
0: Yeah.
1: I actually had an incident at home involving a sock disappearing. At multiple socks.
0: Right.
1: Because I did the laundry.
0: Doesn't everyone?
1: I did, well, no, hang on. I did the laundry the other day,
0: right?
1: Isn't
0: that a thing?
1: It's not my usual job to do the laundry.
0: Right, okay. You get your kids to do it, don't you?
1: No, that's not true.
0: You get your 8-year-old.
1: Usually my wife does the laundry.
0: Sure.
1: You know, we share lots of jobs around the house. I did it as a nice
0: thing. Aren't you brave?
1: I am, yes, very brave.
0: Wow.
1: And then my wife said to me a couple of days later, what's the deal with those random socks that have been left in the washing machine? And I was like, I've no idea what you're on about. And
0: you just didn't get all the washing out.
1: That's what she said. No, what you have to do is you have to give it a spin because they get stuck to the top.
0: Yeah, like a little tombola.
1: I didn't know that.
0: Give it a whack. Not a whack, but a spin.
1: A swoosh.
0: A swoosh.
1: Yeah. So, we've all learned.
0: Also, you got to check the kind of seam of it as well. They go hiding in there. That's where you can lose them.
1: They do. They go in all sorts of little places, don't they? It's amazing how socks disappear.
0: Okay, so we're learning about socks. If you've got anything to share, get involved. And hopefully we'll have something for you after this.

0: Now, I'm going to be completely transparent with you. I've just had a coughing fit, so I'm hoping that I've recovered from it. But yeah. Welcome back to Teach the Nation.
1: Welcome back. We're talking about socks.
0: Socks. That's what we're learning about. Are you wearing socks?
1: I am.
0: Yeah.
1: Mine have got little lions on.
0: Little lions.
1: Which kind of reminds me, actually. I can go straight into my first fact, if you want. We were talking just before, weren't we, about when I tried to do the laundry and did a very bad job of it. And, you know, socks went missing. And then we found them. Mm-hmm. I was wondering, do you have, like, a strategy, Sarah, at home for keeping track of your socks? Like, pairing them up or
0: So I'll pair them up. It's one of the jobs I really dislike because my husband just has a particular brand of sock, but they're all in different sizes. So and then he got me the same brand of sock that would fit me, so I'm like, is this a me sock or is this a little him sock?
1: Well, this is it.
0: And I really don't like pairing them up, because the other day he said to me, Sarah, you put a pair of your socks in my drawer. How am I meant to know?
1: How are you
0: I'm
1: meant
0: trying
1: to know?
0: My best here.
1: We have this exact same thing. So I, because I'm constantly wearing odd socks, so all my socks are black, just with different coloured little dinosaurs on them. And if I get a you know, two red dinosaurs, great day. But if it's not, it's not the end of the world.
0: So they're different coloured depending on the pair of socks.
1: Exactly. So, you know, it's not a big deal if I'm wearing odd socks, essentially.
0: Right. Well, interesting, because I've learned that scientists studied wearing odd socks. I know you were going to talk about yours.
1: I was.
0: Can I jump in with
1: jump
0: my odd
1: in.
0: Sock
1: Go for it.
0: Thing? So this year, there was a research paper that looked at the economics and environmental benefits of deliberately wearing unmatched socks.
1: Yes.
0: Because they argued that if we insist on pairs, then that leads to those single socks being left in the drawer of, I've not found my friend yet.
1: Yeah.
0: But if you just wear the odd socks, then you're fine. You're not going to get any that get left out. You're just going to keep wearing whatever sock.
1: You know, we're talking a lot about, like, clothing waste and stuff like that, aren't we?
0: Better way to live with your socks.
1: Absolutely.
0: What were you going to say?
1: Well, what I was going to say is that as we're sort of grieving these lost socks,
0: sure.
1: Did you know that there is a Lost Sock Memorial Day?
0: Oh.
1: And it's on the 9th of May.
0: Oh, that's special.
1: And it's a day every year where we can come together and remember those lost socks that have gone, that are no longer in our lives. I do remember a really lovely pair of socks that have the skyline of the city of Stoke-on-Trent on them that somebody got me for my birthday, and as a proud Stokey, they were some of my favourite socks, and now they're so tattered.
0: What are the standout parts of the skyline?
1: Well, it was a bit of a stretch there.
0: Is it Stoke City Stadium?
1: It's part of it, yeah, exactly. Trentham Gardens.
0: Yeah, Trentham Gardens.
1: That sort of thing.
0: Difficult to make a garden part of a skyline, isn't it?
1: Yes, it was quite tricky. But the point is, it was the thought that counted.
0: Sure.
1: But I love those socks.
0: Lovely.
1: And they're not in my life.
0: And now they're framed in your office.
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3: When I get to heaven, and we'll end up outside the pearly gates, but we're all walking, small talking, mingling. I already know what I'm gonna say. When we all trade stories of what we did with our lives, I won't say that I played music or could sing. When it's my turn, I think I'll smile. Say I was the

Montecito. 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

0: Okay, back to this.
1: Teach the Nation.
0: Yeah, so we've been learning about something very highbrow. Technically, I guess it is highbrow because we all wear them. Socks.
1: Socks, I know. It's the great leveller, isn't
0: yeah.
1: it? We all want,
0: we've
1: you know.
0: We've all got to have them.
1: Comfy socks, don't we?
0: Unless it's the summer.
1: Yes.
0: Because you might want to, in terms of if you're wearing sandals or something.
1: Right, okay.
0: Maybe
1: yeah.
0: you want your socks with your sandals.
1: I am a bit of a socks with sliders guy at home.
0: Yeah, I like to sock and croc.
1: yeah.
0: I wouldn't. Well, I might go sockless in Crocs, but I prefer socks in Crocs.
1: Yeah, fair enough. Yeah. Anyway.
0: As a great child once said on the internet, if you ain't socking and crocking, you ain't rocking.
1: Okay. Well, I'm going to try that.
0: Do you know how to move on from that?
1: No, not really.
0: No,
1: anyway, so I was delving deep into the word sock.
0: Okay.
1: Which comes from the Latin word soccus.
0: Socrates.
1: No, soccus. Oh,
0: soccus.
1: Which referred to a light, soft shoe worn in ancient Rome. And so naturally, my thought was, well, you know, a shoe that's called a soccus.
0: Yeah.
1: Surely there's got to be some connection with soccer, right?
0: Yeah.
1: Football.
0: Yeah, we've gone football. They've gone soccer.
1: Soccer, yeah.
0: Yeah.
1: No, apparently
0: oh.
1: not. No, not at all.
0: Where
1: soccer,
0: does,
1: the word
0: where
1: soccer.
0: Where does that nonsense come from?
1: The word soccer comes from association football.
0: Oh,
1: and in
0: 19th
1: century England, students started calling association football a sock, which then turned into a soccer, like rugger.
0: Right.
1: Yeah.
0: Right.
1: Yeah.
0: Okay.
1: Do you get it?
0: Yeah.
1: And then a soccer became soccer. So it's got nothing to do with socks.
2: It could have been so much more intellectual for them, couldn't it?
1: It could have been, you know, way better done. Anyway, what have you been learning, Sarah?
0: Well, speaking of whether you sock and croc or socks and sandals, I've learned that socks could be older than Christianity.
1: Oh, gosh, really?
0: Not than God, let's make that clear.
1: Yes.
0: But just than when Jesus was born. Because the oldest pair of surviving socks dates back around 1700 years, and I know you're probably thinking, Sarah, we're in the year 2026.
1: The year of our Lord.
0: Is this the year of our Lord?
1: The year of our Lord 2026. Anyway,
0: oh, right,
1: yes, carry
0: every
1: on.
0: Year is the year
1: yes,
0: of our Lord.
1: Yes, it is.
0: Right,
1: yeah.
0: Fine, I thought you were referring to when he was born. Fine.
1: No, go on.
0: Okay, so they were found in Egypt, and I know, like you say, we're probably thinking, hang on, that's 300 years after Jesus was born. But that's just the last pair of surviving socks.
1: Yeah.
0: So they could have gone back way further than this. And brilliantly, get this, so they were found in Egypt, they had two separate toe sections. So have you ever seen those, like, finger socks?
1: Yes.
0: So think that, but, like, just two. So, like, one for the big toe.
1: Right.
0: And then a section for your other toes.
1: For your others.
0: Yeah. So it was designed to be worn with sandals.
1: Wow.
0: And, that was literally their design. And then, if you are in Scotland, if you're thinking of taking a road trip, there's a 1,500-year-old sock sitting in Scotland.
1: Oh.
0: Yeah. So that dates back to roughly AD 300 or 600. So we don't know where in that it's from. It's striped wool. And despite being about 1,500 years old, it still has 11 holes in it, which means that even back then, they still thought, oh, this one from the drawer's got quite a few holes in it. Oh, I've still got a bit of life left in it.
1: Yeah,
0: let's give
1: exactly.
0: it a go.
1: Go and visit
0: let's
1: the old sock in Scotland.
0: Yeah, we've not changed.
1: That is amazing. The thought that socks could last that long,
0: yeah.
1: thousands of years.
0: Thousands
1: when
0: of years.
1: Mine also, barely get through the winter.
0: Does that mean that Jesus was wearing socks and sandals?
1: Who knows?
0: Could have been. Not even socks and sandals, socks and flip-flops.
1: Yeah.
0: They were designed for flip-flops or sandals that had like a little kind of ring to go between your two toes.
1: It's one of those questions that we're not going to know until eternity.
0: Do you think we'll know?
1: I'd quite like to find out.
0: Do you think
1: he'll
0: care?
1: Yeah, it's quite low down the list of things that I'd like to ask Jesus, but you never know.
0: Envision it as like different seminars that you can go to. And one of the seminars is, did you wear socks or
1: yeah.
0: sandals? How big is that queue going to be?
1: Sorry, I'm going to have to leave this one on, you know, existential theology to go and find out about Jesus' footwear.
0: Yeah, exactly. Anyway, that's what I've learned.
1: Great.
0: I'm quite happy with that. And
1: it's been a good day.
0: Thank you very much.
1: You're welcome.
0: For helping out. I hope you've learned something new. But if we've missed anything major in the world of socks, get involved. Let us know. Because you could be our Teacher of the Week.
1: More Teach the Nation next week. Class dismissed.

Right, let's get on our record of the week from Nikita. She's a singer-songwriter and worship leader from Sydney in Australia. And this is Fruit, taken from her latest album, Beach House Praise. It's all about what it means to live a life shaped by faith, drawing inspiration, of course, from Galatians 5, looking at the fruit of the Spirit. So here it is.

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2: 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So whatever's going on with you, we can be with you. Building faith for everyday life.

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Hey, cause real life's in the trenches, not from the stands and our lofty benches with manicured hands. I wanna dash as dirty, a life fully spent, weathered and scarred from all the life that I lived. The times that we go out of our way to paint beautiful blue over somebody's grave when we stopped.

0: Do you know what? Maybe you're listening to that and you're thinking, yeah, actually, what on earth am I doing? What is this all about? Why am I here? What is my purpose? And how should I live this life? Well, we're just going to unpack that in a tiny way, but a brilliant way, with Gaynor van der Burton.
1: Hi, I'm Gaynor from FitFish, the Christian health, fitness and wellbeing organisation. The call to live in me as Christ lives in us is both an invitation and a challenge to deepen our relationship with him. He resides in us, shining light into our hearts and minds, and brings comfort and peace into every corner of our being. But this relationship is not one-sided. Christ asks us to reciprocate by living fully in him. Are we truly comfortable living in Christ as he is in us? Or are there areas of our lives we hold back from him? A deeper connection means making Christ our true home, exploring all that he is and welcoming his presence into every aspect of our lives. By prioritizing his presence, we cultivate a lifestyle that's rooted in his love and truth. So how can you deepen your relationship and allow him to shape every thought and action in your life?

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2: UCB News at 6 o'clock. I'm James Morris. Millions of people across the UK and parts of Europe are preparing for the most significant solar eclipse since 1999. More than 90% of the sun will be covered by the moon. Many are still queuing to get special glasses to watch it without damaging their eyes. GP and eclipse chaser Dr. Sarah Marwick travelled to Greenland from the UK. She says it's a spiritual experience.
3: It's a really different experience wherever you go. It's the people that surround you. It's a good opportunity to go and see really interesting places. It's as close to a religious experience as you can get without being religious.
2: Dr. Gavin Merrifield of Christians in Science acknowledges that eclipses have had a special significance in history and culture.
4: It's an arrangement of the sun, moon and the earth. And we are at a period in the earth's history where it's just right for the moon to be covering the sun. And some people will read more into that than I would, but it's a spectacular thing, and I'm pretty sure that God is delighting in that arrangement tonight.
2: He's hosting a special viewing celebration with his church this evening. A judge says a serial sex offender will die in prison after being found guilty of murdering two women and raping a third. 40-year-old Simon Levy carried out the attacks when he was on bail, which the Met Police says is a failure of the whole system. More than 100 family, friends and colleagues of Anne Widdecombe have attended her funeral in Devon. The former Tory MP was laid to rest during a requiem mass at Buckfast Abbey, where she regularly worshipped. A 28-year-old man was charged with her murder in July. And future Eurovision winners won't be allowed to host the competition if their country's involved in armed conflict or a sensitive geopolitical situation. The Song Contest's organisers say they've changed the rules for 2027. Spain, the Netherlands, Ireland and Slovenia are among countries to have voiced opposition to Israel's participation in the competition because of the war in Gaza. That's the latest UCB News.
5: Thanks, James. Taking a look at the weather this evening, it's looking rather cloudy across the far north and the northwest overnight, with some outbreaks of rain and showers. Elsewhere, it's going to be dry with long clear periods, but it's remaining warm, if not very warm, in some central and southern areas. Lows tonight across the nation will be between 15 and 21 degrees. And then tomorrow, it's looking like a dry, sunny and very hot day across many parts of England and Wales. It's going to be cloudier across Scotland and Northern Ireland with showers, possibly heavy and thundery come the afternoon as well. But that means that highs tomorrow for Scotland and Northern Ireland will be between 19 and 26 degrees. And for England and Wales, highs will be between 26 and 36 degrees tomorrow.
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1: Well, if you're just tuning in, hello, welcome along to today's drive show on UCB One. Can we see anything happening yet? Is anything happening? Is the moon covering a teeny tiny portion of the sun where you are? Look at it safely, look at it with the right equipment and gear, or stare into a cereal box. You definitely shouldn't be looking straight at it, just to clarify. But I don't know, I'm stuck inside. So do keep me updated with what you can see if you're listening. But we're going to keep the show going with great music. I've got a new tune, which I feel like is a good tune to play for you with the circumstances. And I'll get it on after this.

So out of the new tunes, which one felt right to play on the day of a solar eclipse? It had to be this one. Renee's new one, it's Paint the Skies.

But make sure you're looking at it with safe equipment. Make sure you've got your proper solar glasses for tonight, all right? In a moment, we're going to be catching up with the news. Guess what we're talking about? It's only the eclipse.

0: Now the wait is over for stargazers as the UK is experiencing its first solar eclipse for nearly 30 years. So 90% of the sun is going to be blocked out by the moon this evening, although some places will get a better view than others, as UCB News' James Morris reports.
1: The next 2 hours are going to be a bit different than usual for this time of the evening here in the UK. As the moon passes the sun, the skies across the United Kingdom are turning dark a little earlier than on the average summer night. Stephen Price, who's chair of the Bristol Astronomical Society, describes what many of us will be experiencing.
2: The light goes dim, silvery kind of light, not like sunset or sunrise, quite different. The temperature drops very slightly, and also the birds, if they're singing, they stop singing. So the effect on the crowd is one really of just awe.
1: It isn't a total solar eclipse like in 1999, but most of the country will see around 90% of the sun blocked out. Earlier, science and space communicator Dr. Neve Shaw shared her excitement.
3: I remember it in 1999. So you'll never forget it. Like, you feel it in your body and you realise like you're just this human being. It felt prehistoric.
1: But the phenomenon's only safe to look at directly if you're wearing proper viewing glasses, as Dr. Shaw explains.
3: Everyone should make an attempt to come and see it. But the way they see it is really important for the health of their eyes. So eclipse glasses are a must, or to join a watch party with astronomers who can guide them, or viewfinders that people can make at home.
1: The eclipse will have begun in Greenland, making its way southwards to northern Spain and the Balearic Islands. General Secretary of Christians in Science, Dr. Gavin Merrifield, is hosting a viewing celebration with his church this evening.
4: We've just opened that up to the community. Just come and be with us and we'll put on refreshments. We'll put on the equipment you need to do this. And it just brings people together. That this is an incredible display. It's an incredible universe we live in. God created this universe so we could exist and he could love us.
1: An eclipse on this scale won't happen again until the year 2090. Astronomer Dr. Jennifer Millard says the effects will develop over the next hour.
5: Southwest is going to get the most coverage, but really it doesn't matter where you are in the UK. I mean, right up in the very northern islands of Scotland, we're talking 88% coverage. It's going to be great. There's going to be a golden half an hour window around 7:10, 7:15 in the evening.
1: Those of us in Cornwall will be enjoying the waning moments of the eclipse at around 8:10 this evening. For people in parts of Iceland and Spain, there's a full eclipse to look forward to tomorrow. And if you're planning your holiday for next year, Spain will have another full solar eclipse in 12 months' time. James Morris for UCB News.
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Every Friday night at 10, join me, Joel Brown, for the sound of fusion. Come and celebrate the hope we have in Jesus with an energizing and uplifting hour of the very best Christian Afro beats and Afro gospel.

So, just a reminder, whether you are outside watching the eclipse as it's happening with, you know, the safety that we need, the right glasses, or you've made your viewing box, right? Your, is that what we're calling it? A viewing something or other? We heard it in the news just a moment ago and I still can't remember now, but lots of people are staring into cereal boxes right now for good reason. We want to protect our eyes. However, if you've brought the radio outside and you're watching, or you can just hear this from inside and you're thinking, oh, I might go and put a wash on for a moment. Well, electricity providers are actually saying, please don't do that, because we rely on solar panel for a good amount of our electricity, right? And, well, right now, we're losing quite a bit of that. So if you can not do anything with big appliances, whether it's, you know, washing, whether it's the tumble dryer, whether it's the dishwasher, just leave those for a moment. And then when we get the sun back, fine, we're okay with that. But actually, right now, if everyone got home and put their washing on when the sun disappears, got a bit of an issue.

Well, are you watching this solar eclipse? Have you got your glasses on, or are you watching it out of a cereal box or through your colander? Yes, if you're thinking, I can watch through a cereal box or a colander and it's fine, you've got to face the other way. So you've got to watch through a colander, and the sun will be projected onto the surface through all the colander holes through a cereal box. It's a big arts and crafts moment. My friend was telling me that she was making it today with some kids, and it's a piece of paper on the bottom of a cereal box. It's a hole for a viewing point, and then a hole next to that to put some tinfoil over with a pinprick hole through it, and then you'll have yourself an eclipse projector box right there. So look, I'm sure you've probably still got time to make that if you're quick before the peak of it. But how's it looking right now? Because right now I'm not outside, I'm inside, I'm in a studio so that we can have this chat. But how's it looking for you if you're watching it safely? I must repeat, watching it safely.

Now, maybe you felt young at heart today, doing a bit of arts and crafts, trying to get yourself a solar eclipse viewing box from an old box of cereal. But actually, we're going to be looking at becoming like a child in a moment. First up, it's Cochrane & Company.

0: Now, if you haven't had a listen to today's Word for Today, it was all about growing in spiritual maturity and depth. But now we're actually going to look at how the Bible also says that we should become like a child with the help of Peter Anderson.
1: Hi, my name's Peter Anderson, pastor at City on a Hill Church in Edinburgh. In Matthew 18, Jesus said, "Truly I tell you, unless you change and become like a little child, you will never enter the kingdom of heaven." Jesus wasn't referring to staying immature. He's actually referring to staying dependent on your heavenly Father. In life, maturity is about growing up, becoming independent, being self-sufficient. But in the kingdom, spiritual maturity is about becoming childlike in the way you depend and trust on God as your all-sufficient Father. If you're independent from God and self-sufficient, you're actually spiritually immature. It's an orphan mindset. Many people are self-sufficient with a small dad and a small view of God. I would far rather be like a child with a big view of God as my Father.

Ben Fuller, If I Got Jesus on UCB One. Well, maybe as you are gearing up to watch the eclipse at its peak, maybe you are loving the view right now and this is impressive enough. Maybe you're still just last minute trying to get your cardboard together or your paper and your pinhole paper out and ready, or maybe you've just grabbed the colander after you've washed it up after dinner. But either way, whatever you're up to, whether it's any of that or none of it, maybe you're just not bothered about the eclipse. Well, I've got this new tune for you now from Madeline Ray. It's Beat Around the Bush.

0: Madeline Ray, Beat Around the Bush. It's new music, and that was a record of the week just a couple of weeks ago, actually. So if you're thinking, oh, I feel like I've heard this quite a bit, yeah, it's because for 1 week we were really loving it.
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6: There is a joy that

Well, that's almost it from me. So thank you so much for tuning in. Just a reminder, make sure that you are watching that eclipse this evening. If you are watching it safely, don't look at it directly. Don't point your camera at it for ages, if at all. Make sure you've done your arts and crafts, or you've got your solar viewing glasses especially ready. And if not, get that colander out. And I'm not saying watch it through the colander directly at the sun. That's not the point of it. No, the point is face the other way and watch the eclipse shadow on the ground. Anyway, just be safe. Make sure you've looked up what to do, and you know, you're just doing it in the best way possible. We don't want anyone damaging themselves or their phones even. But thank you so much for tuning in. I hope whatever you're up to this evening, have a good one, and I will catch you soon. God bless.

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1: From the Sky News Centre at 7, beaches are packed as the UK's clearest solar eclipse since 1999 nears its peak, temporarily making it a bit darker and chillier. Every few seconds, it essentially looks like an increasingly bigger chunk's missing from the sun as the moon blocks it. More than 90% will be covered depending on whereabouts in the UK you are. Astrophysicist Catherine Haymans has painted a picture of what it looks like.
2: The moon doesn't emit any light. It just reflects the light of the sun. So the reason why in these images the moon is totally black is because the side of the moon that's being illuminated at the moment is on the other side.
1: We're being reminded not to look directly at it. Our correspondent Dan Whitehead's on a packed beach in Newquay with something of a hard-to-find commodity.
3: Does anybody need any glasses? Yes. Okay, so we'll give out a few pairs here. And here we go. And there we go. I got a lot. You've got to come out. I won't have enough for everybody. You're going to have to share.
1: Elsewhere, the Prime Minister's urged all retailers to stop selling single-use barbecues to try to prevent more wildfires. More than 1,000 have been reported in England and Wales already this year. Crews battling 7 fires in South Wales describe it as carnage, while another's burning underground at a Cambridgeshire nature reserve. Dave Swallows from the National Fire Chiefs Council.
4: The majority of wildfires in the UK are caused by some kind of human interaction. There's very few sort of natural wildfires.
1: Eurovision's changed the rules to stop countries involved in armed conflict from hosting. Traditionally, the winner puts on the next year's song contest. The sister of a victim of a double murderer and rapist told him to rot in prison as he's given a whole life order. Authorities admit failings meant 40-year-old Simon Levy was able to commit his crimes while on bail. And a man's been airlifted to hospital with a suspected shark bite off the Irish coast. It happened south of County Waterford yesterday. That's the latest. I'm Stevie Shillinglaw.
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6: 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And speaking of the world, are you enjoying the partial solar eclipse right now? I mean, make sure you're not looking directly at it, even if you're wearing sunglasses. I'm in the studio, I can't see it, but to celebrate what is happening right now, let's start the show with some Jonathan McReynolds. Your

0: celebrating the UK's biggest solar eclipse in 27 years. Jonathan McReynolds with Your World. I hope you enjoyed that. And if you got to experience the eclipse, I think it's just finished. I am in a studio that can't see outside, so I'm having a bit of my own eclipse in the sense that I've got walls and a window looking out onto the UCB broadcast floor, so can't really see much else, hence the partial eclipse. But yes, if you got to experience it, I hope you didn't look directly at it, even through your sunglasses, very dangerous thing to do. But many people getting those special glasses to look through to experience what is one of the most exciting things to happen in the last 27 years. I heard people heading to different parts of Europe because apparently in northern Spain, the sun was completely covered by the moon, whereas here in parts of the UK, it was about 96% was the greatest coverage in parts of Cornwall. So feel free to share with me what it was like if you did experience it. helen@ucb.co.uk. Did it live up to what you hoped and expected it to be? Also, you can get in touch on the WhatsApp 01782 911 111. And that's exactly what our listener Samuel did to suggest this week's Evening Energizer tune, which I've been playing for you all week. It is the latest one from Elevation Rhythm and Josiah Queen. It's pretty amazing, hence the title.
1: It's now time for the Evening Energizer.

That is the name of the tune from Elevation Rhythm and Josiah Queen. Chosen this week by listener Samuel on the email helen@ucb.co.uk is this week's Evening Energizer tune. I hope you're enjoying it as much as we are. Not only sounding spectacular with those beats, the bass, the rhythm, the melody, but the lyrics sharing what amazing grace is. That Jesus rescued us from the sin that we all commit to give us eternal life, to make us free and clean. And we just want to say a massive thank you. That's what that song is doing, thanking Jesus for what he has done. And Elevation Rhythm going to be at Big Church Festival this year, in a few weeks' time, in fact. And I'm sure they'll be singing that song live and we're all going to be dancing along with it. If you can't be there, do not worry. We're bringing you all the action across the weekend to wherever you are through UCB1 and our sister station UCB2 as well. And we've got our Big Church Festival Countdown Karaoke tune on the way before 8. But if you'd like to still get your hands on some of the last remaining tickets, there are a few available left. ucb.co.uk/Big Church Festival is where to go. It is the 28th until the 30th of August, that bank holiday weekend in a few weekends' time. Also coming up this evening, we have got a couple of games for you because, you know, that's what we like to do on the Evening Mix. A bit of edutainment. We're also picking up the conversation with our UCB1 artist in the spotlight, the effervescent Ellie Limebear. Also, we are going to be hearing more about the blessings of God through our Bible teacher, Bernie Diamond, and what it means for our lives, how it actually works. Whether you're someone who has faith or not, you're in for a treat this evening, my friend. But let me play you now a tune that is off an album that I adore, released in 2022 called Sun Moon. This is Philip Shibata, Eyes on You, featuring Montel Fish.

0: Eyes on You from Philip Shibata and Montel Fish. The time's just gone 17 minutes past seven. And we love exploring what faith in Jesus looks like in everyday life, what difference it can make. Because being a Christian isn't a label we wear. It is about a relationship with Jesus. And it's about growth and development within us, in our character, within our spiritual heart as well, as we're exploring in our Bible devotional.
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2: Keys to spiritual growth. How can you grow spiritually? By doing these five things. One, rediscover the Bible. You'll never grow spiritually without soaking your mind in Scripture. In Matthew 4 verse 4, when Jesus told the devil, "Man shall not live by bread alone, but by every word that proceeds from the mouth of God," he was quoting a verse from Deuteronomy that he'd memorized. If Jesus needed the Scriptures, you do too. Two, restart your prayer life. Charles Spurgeon said, "As well could you expect a plant to grow without air and water, as to expect your heart to grow without prayer and faith." When you venture into the realm of the impossible and start praying for God to move supernaturally in your life, you will begin to see miracles. Three, reconnect with God's people. Let us consider how we may spur one another on towards love and good deeds, not giving up meeting together, but encouraging one another. That's Hebrews 10, verses 24 and 25. Four, resist your sinful habits. 1 Corinthians 10, verse 13 tells us, the temptations in your life are no different from what others experience, and God is faithful. He will not allow the temptation to be more than you can stand. When you are tempted, he will show you a way out so that you can endure. Always choose God's way out. And five, invest in others. God has a place for you to serve and people for you to invest in. Make a quality decision that you are not going to just sit in church and soak up one more sermon. Instead, begin to act on what you've learned.
0: So good. Love is a verb. Being a Christian is a verb. It's not a badge that we wear. And like the brilliant C.S. Lewis once said, you don't need any special education to be a Christian. Christianity in itself is an education. And we're with you 24/7 here at UCB One as we explore, develop and grow together. 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Or you can receive it as a daily email. 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

Local sound, never far. Still to come this evening, we've got our What's the Word game on the way after last night's caused quite the chuckle. Thank you, Sarah, for pointing out that it was a bit like verbal diarrhea. Liguria? I'll recap on that shortly. Plus, we've got our countdown to Big Church Festival karaoke tune. You're asking what on earth is happening, right? Yeah, I'll explain in a minute. We're up to letter R this evening. An artist whose name begins with R, who's performing at Big Church Festival. We're going to be singing along to one of their tunes. And I've got music from Phil Jones, Limo Blaze, Natalie Lane's latest one, and this absolute joy fest for you right now from Jerub. This song reminds me what I often think. Life is a precious gift, my friend. In your

0: reminding us of the preciousness of life, the brevity of life. Cherub, forever right now, but we have that eternal hope in Jesus. Cherub going to be bringing us that at Big Church Festival alongside many of his other great tunes. You can be singing it along live with him if you'd like to still get your tickets by going to our website, ucb.co.uk/Big Church Festival. There are a few tickets still available for the event taking place the 28th until the 30th of August. But right now, my friend, it's time for
1: What's the Word?
0: It is our weeknight game show that I like to dance and sing along to.
1: What's the Word?
0: And I hope you do as well. Yes, indeed. It's a very simple game we like to play. I bring you an interesting, unusual, sometimes hilarious word, like last night's, and three possible meanings. And your mission, if you wish to accept, is to work out which is the correct meaning. And then hopefully learn something new. Add to our vocabulary. Have some fun together. That is the aim. I call it edutainment, my friends. So last night's word, just a recap, causing quite the hilarity, was logorrhea. L-O-G-O-R-R-H-E-A. And sounds a bit like diarrhea, as a few of you picked out. But it means excessive and often incoherent talking. Logorrhea. There is no logorrhea in this game, I'll have you know. But hi to Sarah. Thank you for your message on that, getting it right. And saying the spelling is like verbal diarrhea. It's quite true, isn't it, with that one? And so let's see how you get on with tonight's word then, Sarah, and you as well. The word I have for you, you may have heard it before, but do you know what it means? Gregarious. Gregarious. Greg Arius. G-R-E-G-A-R-I-O-U-S. What does it mean? A. Generous with money. B. Many Gregs gathering together. Or C. Fond of company and sociable. Gregarious. What does it mean? A. Generous with money. B. Many people called Greg gathering together. Or C. Fond of company and sociable. What do you reckon? Well, I'll tell you the answer after we hear a bit of Phil Jones. This is Forever.

0: Phil Jones, Forever on your UCB One. Right, shall we find out the answer in tonight's game of
1: What's the Word?
0: It is our weeknight game show that's so good we say it twice.
1: What's the Word?
0: Yes, indeedy. Bringing you an interesting, unusual, beautiful word with three possible meanings. Can you work out the correct meaning? The word is gregarious. Gregarious. G-R-E-G-A-R-I-O-U-S. Gregarious. But what does it mean? A. Generous with money. B. A group of Gregs gathered together. Or C. Fond of company and sociable. Unfortunately, it's not B. Group of people called Greg gathered together. No. Nor is it generous with money. A. It is C. Fond of company and sociable. To use it in a sentence, I, Helen Lee, am gregarious. Something that I have known about myself for quite a while. Do you know that? If you're fond of company and sociable, you are gregarious. And you can add it to your vocabulary now, if you hadn't already. That's the aim of this game. Edutainment, education, entertainment, or entertaining education. Whichever way you want to look at it, a bit of fun and learning at the same time. So if you've got a word that you've learnt recently and you think that should be part of this game, email me, please. helen@ucb.co.uk or on the WhatsApp 01782 911 111. And I hope this tune by Ian Subi and Saviour Rocks soothes you this evening. This is Peace of Mind.

People say that having a peace of mind is trying to find a consistency of calmness within ourselves, to crave for a clarity that drives us through our emotional journey of life, to never let a person's judgment manifest into a fear inside of us, learning to believe in our ability to shine through the darkest moments and tunnels when we cannot see the light. Patience being our light for forgiveness and strength, to believe in our destiny. If you want real peace of mind, one needs to stop fighting their inner thoughts and embrace them with love, because love is the most amazing and beautiful strength that we have to conquer our peace of mind. Make your thoughts impact a nation by keeping them true and honest, especially to yourself. But make your peace of mind protect you when you don't have strength to embrace anything else. Find your peace of mind by listening to your heart.

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The latest release from Natalie Lane, Big World, with that big band vibe. I am loving it. And speaking of big band vibes, seeing artists perform in all their colours and sounds, basically on a live stage, are you heading to Big Church Festival later this month, 28th until the 30th, bank holiday weekend? Well, if you're not, don't worry. We're going to be bringing you all the action from the festival through your radio, straight to you via UCB1 and our sister station UCB2 as well. But we're getting in the mood as we're going to be there with the UCB stage, bringing you artist interviews, performances, and of course live radio as well. And so we are counting down to the event on the evening mix, going through the alphabet using a different artist whose name corresponds with the next letter of the alphabet, who are going to be at Big Church Festival. I think I've overcomplicated the explanation there, but hopefully you get me. So tonight we're up to letter R. Last night was Q. We had to be a bit creative with that. So it was the Queen of Worship, Brooke Liggerwood, we chose as the Queen of Worship because we couldn't get a Q. Tonight we're back on track with R. They are a band, as soon as I say where they're from, you're going to know who I'm talking about, Bangor in Northern Ireland. They've been around for almost 20 years. They are known for their energetic, joyful and often unconventional style of worship music, blending contemporary Christian themes with folk instrumentation. Let's be honest, they are a celebration band and we cannot wait to celebrate with them. One of their most popular tunes off their 2014 album, The Art of Celebration, this is My Lighthouse by Wren Collective.

Oh, yes, please. My Lighthouse from Wren Collective. Our countdown to Big Church Festival karaoke tune this evening. Oh, they're going to be epic. I mean, they've been there many times and they always turn up and bring the celebration, and we cannot wait to be singing along with them in the British Sunshine in a couple of weeks' time. If you have not yet got your tickets, there are still a few available at ucb.co.uk/Big Church Festival. And taking us up to the news, another UCB One artist at the festival this year, Strings and Hearts. This is Sunset Silhouette.

One of the collaborations of the year so far, Limo Blaze with Ellie Limebear, Joy. And you may think, well, they can sing that if they've never had to deal with anxiety or fear or mental ill health. Well, actually, that's Joy that Limo Blaze and Ellie Limebear are singing about. It's not something based on our circumstances or how we're feeling. It's something that we received through faith in Jesus. It's a promise that we can expect fruit that grows in our lives as we invite Jesus into our lives, as we invite the Holy Spirit in, which is part of God, but the God that lives within us. And that's exactly what this next song, it is our record of the week, is all about. R&B pop soul singer-songwriter from Sydney, Australia. This is Nikita Fruit.

0: off her latest album, Beach House Praise. That is Nikita with this week's UCB One Record of the Week, Fruit. And that fruit she's singing about is actually taken from the book of Galatians, chapter 5, where the writer, the Apostle Paul, describes the fruit we receive in our lives as we allow the Holy Spirit to guide us. It's not something by our own strength or understanding, but we can receive, or we allow this fruit to grow as we walk in faith daily. And if you've never read that chapter of the Bible before, it's definitely worth a read. Galatians in the New Testament, chapter 5, a fantastic chapter exploring life with faith, what it looks like in everyday life. You are with Helen on this Wednesday evening. It is so good to be with you. How's your evening been? Did you manage to watch the solar eclipse safely? My family created a pinhole device, they told me, that they could see through. Did you manage to do this if you couldn't get the glasses? I was here in the studio, so I need your descriptions, please, of what it was like if you managed to experience the solar eclipse earlier. Helen at ucb.co.uk, or by sending me a WhatsApp message to 01782 911 111. I also need your suggestions for our Summer of Free and Fun series that we're doing throughout the school summer holidays, sharing ideas of what we can do, fun for all the family, that's beneficial, interesting, but doesn't cost a penny. We've had some great suggestions so far, including getting your children's eyes tested, because you can do that for free, under 16-year-olds. Go blackberry picking. We've had self-learning environments where you go and allow the children to choose a topic and then help them go and explore it using books or maybe the internet. Well, tonight's is another brilliant suggestion. Use your local library. Use it or lose it is actually the important part of this. Because not only are they a fantastic community hub with books free at the point of access, paid for by our council tax, they also have loads of different events taking place. Check out what yours has, but I guarantee they'll have summer reading challenges, they'll have Lego clubs, story and singing sessions across the UK, all free to access. So have you checked out your local library? Use it or lose it, because I know many libraries are under strain at the moment. Our local library is open Tuesdays, Thursdays and Saturdays. That's it. It can't open full time because it hasn't got the staff, the resources, because of the costs of running and the cuts that have been made by the council. So we are making sure we are using it so they don't cut it even further. What about you? Have you tried your local library? And often they're air conditioned as well. Just saying. If you've got a suggestion, please do let us know. Something fun and free to do this summer. Helen at ucb.co.uk, or send me a WhatsApp message, 01782 911 111.
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0: song just for you, my friend, this evening. You have influence. You have the power to change things. Maybe not everything, and it's not your job, but you do have influence. And where you are placed right now, in that family, in that situation, in that job, even if it's really challenging, God is using you. That is the truth. That's what he promises. And you may have noticed the music we play here on UCB1 is a bit different to what you might hear elsewhere. Every song curated to explore what faith in Jesus looks like in everyday life, who Jesus is. And we do it with many different genres too, my friend. You heard there Lily Jo, Manchester-based singer-songwriter, passionate advocate for speaking into how we can have mental health that is flourishing. And somebody else who is passionate about this is this week's UCB1 Artist in the Spotlight. An accomplished singer-songwriter, worship leader, wife, a mum of three. She's someone who uses her music to invite us to consider what is important in life. Not overlooking the pain and the struggles, but singing into the joy and the beauty that is available to every single one of us through faith in Jesus. And before we hear from Ellie Limebear, I'm going to play you a song off her latest album, Welcome to the Bloodline. This song, Vulnerable, she's joined by the sensational Sam Henshaw.
1: They say to bottle up your mind, feelings are best to hide. Don't ever let another see you cry. Just

0: very open about speaking into her battles with anxiety and fear. She even wrote a book called Say Goodbye to Anxiety. So, picking up the conversation this evening, Joel asked Ellie, what would she say to someone battling with unbelonging and loneliness?
1: That is such a lie, isn't it? That we can so easily believe is that we are on our own. You're never on your own. If you have the Spirit of God within you, you are never alone. And you're always walking beside someone. You're walking beside Jesus, even if you don't feel it. You know, there's times when you're like, but I can't feel it. But the truth is that he is there, even when we don't believe it or feel it. But I think community is such a beautiful thing. It can be so messy all at the same time. I totally know that. But I think there's something when we step out of our comfort zone, there's something when we step, you know, I'm going to go, I'm going to turn up, I'm going to go serve, I'm going to put myself out there and introduce myself to someone, or, you know, help out a youth on Friday, or do teas and coffees on a Sunday, or get involved with this project with the food bank in your community, whatever it looks like. I think we all actually, you know, hands are made for working too. We all have a reason to be here on this earth. We all have a mission, don't we? But I think we're not meant to do it on our own. We're not meant to do life on our own. It'd be so boring, and it is lonely if you do that. Do you know what I mean? Like, but I think try and, yeah, it's maybe you feel anxious doing that, but kind of stepping out of your comfort zone and saying bye to fear and introduce yourself, or, yeah, get involved in what's going around. And sometimes it looks like you're with people that are really not like you, or you don't really like, or you don't find funny, or you don't really have much in common. But it's good for us. It's so good for us to be around people that we're not like, or that we maybe don't understand, but it's we're all human, we're all learning, we're all growing, and we can come together in our differences and help one another, for sure.
2: Yeah, love it. You're going to need another book out at some point with questions like that. I'll tell you what, we'll look forward to that at some point in the future. But look, let's just dip back to welcome to the bloodline for a moment, okay? If you're listening to this or watching this, I want you to picture the scene. You're sitting at a table with a massive fried egg on the table. There's a barn in the background and you're in a field. You may be thinking, Joel, what on earth are you talking about? Well, I'm actually talking about the album cover for Welcome to the Bloodline. Ellie, can you just explain what's going on here?
1: I know. So many people are like, what's with the big egg? What's with the gigantic hands in the, you know? But the vision for this whole project with the different art covers was the hint of surrealism, the hint of, that's a bit odd. Like the big egg, you know, in By Fear, there's massive hands. In Saw, there's massive socks. In Vulnerable, there's a massive flower. And it's this, like, you've got to kind of double take, like, is that actually real? Is that, you know, and the whole thing of kind of life with God can be like, did he actually heal me? Is that actually, yes, he did. You know, am I free? Yes, I am. That surrealism of like, wow, did God actually do that? Is this real? But that was kind of the vision of it, of like, welcome to the bloodline, get ready to be shocked of what that means, and the surprise of walking with God, and the things you're going to be led into, you know, the way God will take you. That was kind of the vision of it. So it's not about giant fried eggs. It's got nothing to do with eggs. I love a fried egg. And breakfast and food. I love brunch. It's more to do with that, of like the extravagant God that we serve, that there's a feast for us too. And that was the vision of it.
2: That's so bizarre, but it's such a fantastic idea, because now that you say it, I'm like, that makes so much sense. And like, you can really like connect that. Do you remember the moment that you had like the inspiration for that? And you were like, oh my days, guys, hear me out here. A giant fried egg.
1: Do you know what? It was my amazing, I had such, honestly, the best team for this project. I got to work with dear friends, Henry Milne, he is a dear friend, and he was the creative director. Okay. And then my amazing friend Saskia Martindale,

0: she made all the props and was like the art director to it all. And so we'd get on calls and be like, what should we do for this song? Or what should we do? What's the album look like? And the thread of what we started with, the big hands, and we started, that was where we started
1: by Fear,
0: by Fear.
1: Yeah, yeah, yeah.
0: Was the big hands, a big fat wave goodbye to Fear. And of, you know, that statement. And then it just, it evolved to the to the fried egg, where I think Saskia, you know, we're talking about, you know, every song has a room in the house, basically. So if you look at all the covers, By Fear's in the attic, and then Sora's in the garden, Vulnerable's in the bedroom, and then Welcome to the Bloodline, the whole album, that is in the kitchen, in the living room, at the table, Welcome Home. So there's, yeah, there's meaning behind it, the home. It's all in a home.
2: Well, there we go. Ellie Limebear chatting to our Joel Brown about her latest album, Welcome to the Bloodline. And she mentioned a tune that I want to play for you right now, Saw. And after that, we'll hear her latest tune, Give Me Joy.

Ellie Limebear's latest tune, Give Me Joy. That's all over the UK charts at the moment. What a tune. What a woman. We'll pick up the conversation with her tomorrow on the show at about the same time. But if you can't wait until then, you can listen to our conversation in full with Ellie over on the UCB Player app or wherever you get your podcasts from. Just search UCB One Artist in the Spotlight. But right now, my friends, with the time just gone 20 to 9, it's time for us to feed our fascinations together in our Wednesday evening curiosity quiz. The theme? The science behind everyday stuff. Things that maybe you've never thought about. But tonight, we're going to be thinking about them and learning about the science behind them. So the first question, why does your phone sometimes get warm while charging? Is all multiple choice, by the way. A, the battery releases energy as heat during charging. B, the screen creates heat or the charger blows warm air into the phone. Why does your phone sometimes get warm whilst charging? A, the battery releases energy as heat during charging. B, the screen creates heat or C, the charger blows warm air into the phone. Have a guess. Question two. Why can an aeroplane fly even though it's far heavier than air? I mean, just basically, why can an aeroplane fly is the question. A, the engines make it lighter. B, its wings generate lift as air flows over them. Or C, the Earth's magnetic field lifts it. Why can an aeroplane fly even though it's heavier than air? A, the engines make it lighter. B, its wings generate lift as air flows over them. Or C, the Earth's magnetic field lifts it. I think you know this one, don't you? But you can work it out. And the final question, another fascinating one. How does a submarine sink and rise again? A, it changes the shape of its hull. B, it fills and empties tanks with water and air. Or C, it uses magnets. What do you reckon? How does a submarine sink and rise? A, it changes the shape of its hull. B, it fills and empties tanks with water and air. Or C, it uses magnets. Have a guess, and I'll tell you the answers after this one from Safika.

0: That is Safika with Desire. Now, we're currently exploring some fascinating topics in our Wednesday evening curiosity quiz. The theme? The science behind everyday things. Things that we can take for granted. How do they work? Or why do they do what they do? First question, why does a phone sometimes get warm whilst charging? A, the battery releases energy as heat during charging. B, the screen creates heat. Or C, the charger blows warm air into the phone. You got this one right, didn't you? Yes, it's A. Some electrical energy is naturally lost as heat during charging, especially with faster chargers. There we go. Number two, why can an aeroplane fly? Even though it's heavier than air, a lot heavier. A, the engine makes it lighter. B, its wings generate lift as air flows over them. Or C, the Earth's magnetic field lifts it. The answer is B. The wings create a pressure difference and redirect air downward, producing lift that can overcome the aircraft's weight. And essentially, it's because air has mass. It's next level. My brain will never fully understand how aeroplanes can fly, but it is pretty amazing, isn't it? Final question. How does a submarine sink and rise again? A, it changes the shape of its hull. B, it fills and empties tanks with water and air. Or C, it uses magnets. You knew it, didn't you? Yes, it's B. It fills and empties ballast tanks. Taking in water makes the submarine denser and causes it to go down, to sink. Pumping water out of those tanks and replacing it with air makes the submarine buoyant again. It's as simple as that. It's very clever. Simple science. But very ingeniously done in terms of engineering. So there we go. Maybe that's inspired you to become an engineer. Good. And maybe go and learn something more about one of those topics. That's always my hope with our curiosity quiz. And we'll have another one for you tomorrow night with the theme on a Thursday. Take a trip around the world, trivia.
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listening to UCB One. 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Come and celebrate the hope we have in Jesus with an energizing and uplifting hour of the very best Christian Afro beats and Afro gospel.

0: You are with Helen on this Wednesday evening. So good to have your company. Do you want to hear some good news?
1: Hi, Andy Elms here from Family Church and greatbiglife.co.uk. One of my all-time favourite verses is Romans 8:28. But we can be assured and we can know that in all things God is at work for our good. Do you know that today, in your heart? Not just in the moments that you understand, but maybe in the ones that you don't. But the Lord says, for those that love him and know that they're called according to his purposes, there's an assurance that we can have deep within us. But even though we may not understand what's happening, God is working behind the scenes for us. These words bring hope to our hearts today. But yes, I may not be knowing of what God's doing, but the thing that I know for sure is that my God is at work in this moment for my good. I don't know how, I don't know who, but I know that my God will make a way for me because he always has and always will.

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1: One Common with Keep On. And taking us up to the news at 9 o'clock, it's a former UCB One record of the week from Seventh Way and Kai Uriah. This is Gold.

Lauren Daigle, who'll be in the UK very soon at Big Church Festival. That song, Turbulent Skies, kicking off the music this 9 o'clock hour on your UCB One. Did you manage to see the solar eclipse earlier? Not so turbulent skies in that case. I'd love to know what you thought. Helen at ucb.co.uk. There's not another one now for until about 60 years. So, according to what I've heard anyway, correct me if I'm wrong. Special times this evening. And reminder of the one who designed it, who created it all, who we love to explore here on UCB One, our creator God, Jesus. Maybe you're someone who has had faith for a while, doesn't know what you believe, is shocked to hear that word on national radio. Well, strap in, my friend. You're in for a treat this evening. Through the music, the conversation, we are going to be bringing you food for thought as we are joined by Bernie Dimet, our Bible teacher, because the Bible's there to help us on a daily basis. I call it my life manual. So we're exploring a key theme from the Bible around God's blessings. That's on the way in about 15 minutes' time. We've also got the Nightlight, the Fade Out, and Bex is joining us to let us know what's on the way from 10 o'clock this evening.

Cinematic, atmospheric music from Fours. Keep the faith. The time has just gone 9:10, and it is time for us to open up the Bible together. If you have one, can you head to Psalm 18, please? Right in the middle of the Bible. If you don't have one, no problem. I'll read from mine. You can also open up the Bible app if you have one. Search online Psalm 18. And we're doing something I've not done before in the Nightlight. This is a part of the show where I love to open the Bible with you, read a piece of scripture, and think about what it means for our lives today on the 12th of August, 2026. And the reason it's a bit different tonight is I'm actually revisiting what we looked at last night. I was reminded today that the Bible's not a tick box exercise you read. It's like, okay, cool, done. It's there to help us in our daily lives. It is the Word of God, God-breathed Word. Meaning the people who wrote this book, or the many books in the Bible, God gave them the words. And if you're like, I don't know what I believe about that, go and look at the proof and accuracy around the Bible. You'll see that it cannot have come from humans. It's too wildly perfect. It spans thousands of years. Yet the cross-references between the Old and the New Testament, no person could have created those coincidences, only God himself. So, we're going back to Psalm 18. We were there last night because this verse I keep going back to this week. So I thought, well, let's go back to it together. It is a psalm that King David wrote, who went through many challenges in his life. And the psalms, as I've mentioned before, can be helpful when we don't have the words ourselves, when we want to talk to God or even talk to ourselves. But King David wrote this in verse 32 of Psalm 18. It is God who arms me with strength and keeps my way secure. It is God who arms me with strength and keeps my way secure. Physical and spiritual strength comes from God, not ourselves. And God will direct our steps as we trust him and invite him into our lives. Doesn't mean it'll be easy, hence why we need the strength. So whatever you're going through today, and you feel helpless, you feel weak, confused, speak that out in faith. It is God who arms me with strength and makes my way perfect.

0: Sam Henshaw with Maverick Sabre, It Won't Change. Now, we're currently exploring God's blessing with our Bible teacher, Bernie Diamond. When we hear that phrase, it's easy to think prosperity gospel, that we can unroll our shopping list for God. But if we want to experience God's blessing, we need to understand how he works.
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2: We're talking this week on the program about God's blessing. So I've called this week's series, Blessed to Be a Blessing. We can get a crazy mixed up view of what blessing actually is. You have to look around at the advertising on television, the billboards, everything is screaming at us, if you buy me, you'll be happy. If you buy me, that emptiness inside will go away. Sure, it can be fun to buy things and to have things, but they never, never, ever fill that inner void, do they? They never actually satisfy. The advertising industry just keeps on chanting this mantra, buy me and you'll be happy, knowing that if that thing ever made us happy and contented, if it ever filled the void, we wouldn't buy anymore and they'd go broke. That's why God doesn't bless the way the world does. God's blessing is something entirely different. It's fulfilling, it lasts, and most importantly, it overflows. Let's get together for a few minutes today and check that out. We have a natural tendency when we think about God's blessing to go, wow, things are going to get better for me. After all, blessing is divine favor. Now, what do I want? A new job, a promotion, and that will be good. A husband or a wife or a better husband or a better wife. I know that shiny new car I saw in the glossy weekend magazine last Saturday. That's what I want. I want a holiday. Wow, I really like to fly business class too for once. I'd like to pay all my credit cards off. See, we have our shopping list, don't we? And here's the danger. As we think about God's blessing towards us, we believe the advertising industry's mantra and we reduce God's blessing down to some narrow, materialistic, sugar daddy level. It's so easy to do, the whole me thing when it comes to God's blessing. Let's put that right into perspective. I'd like to read you something that Jesus said. You can find it later in the Bible. It's in Luke chapter 6, beginning at verse 20. He was looking at his disciples and he said this, "Blessed are you who are poor, for yours is the kingdom of God. Blessed are you who hunger now, for you will be satisfied. Blessed are you who weep, for you will laugh. Blessed are you when men hate you, when they exclude you and insult you and reject your name as evil because of me. Rejoice in that day and leap for joy, because great is your reward in heaven, for that is how their fathers treated the prophets. But woe to you who are rich, for you have already received your comfort. Woe to you who are well fed now, for you will go hungry. Woe to you, those who laugh now, for you will mourn and weep. Woe to you when all men speak well of you, for that is how their fathers treated the false prophets. But I tell you, love your enemies, do good to those who hate you, bless those who curse you, pray for those who mistreat you. If someone strikes you on one cheek, give him the other also. If someone takes your cloak, don't stop him from taking your tunic as well. Give to everyone who asks you, and if anyone takes what belongs to you, don't demand it back. Do to others as you would have them do to you." Now, I think Jesus would have failed marketing 101 here. Does this sound like some sort of sugar daddy version of God's blessing to you, some new car or bigger house? God has a heart for little people. This stuff that Jesus is talking about here is edgy. It's bad marketing. If you're trying to make a pitch for disciples, the marketing machinery would have said, hang on, this message has to be sugar-coated, wouldn't it? They'd sit him down and say, look here, Jesus. But Jesus said, if you want to be a follower of me, it's going to be a tough gig. There's suffering and there's pain and there's rejection, and that's a promise of God. Hallelujah! So, Bernie, what's this got to do with blessing, huh? Come on, tell me about the next big flash car, the next big flash house and the promotion and the more money and the status and the recognition and the fame and the adulation. Where is God's blessing in all of this, Bernie? Well, just a few verses on, in the same breath, Jesus puts the blessing thing into perspective. He says this, "Give and it will be given to you. A good measure, pressed down, shaken together, running over, will be poured into your lap. For with the measure that you use, it will be measured to you." blessing has to do with giving. In fact, it's a promise of Jesus that this is how God works. Take the blessings that you already have. Take what God's already given you and give it away. And with the measure that you give away, God will give back to you. That's what Jesus is saying. See, here's blessing in action. Blessing involves sacrifice. And what Jesus is saying in this stuff is that it's not about having a big party now. No, no. It's about giving away your blessing to other people, and God will bless you back. Whatever we have to give, maybe it's time, maybe it's money, maybe it's concern, maybe it's compassion, maybe it's our giftings and abilities, all of those things cost us something. When I came to Christ a decade and a half ago, I was pretty well off. Not mega rich, but by any global standard, you'd have to say I was very well off. Pretty flash house, a car, a job, and I lost most of it in a difficult situation in my life. But what I still had was a good income earning capacity. I was a consultant in the IT industry, and there's good money in that. Now, I wasn't comfortable at that stage giving my money away. I just didn't do that. I wanted to hang on to it to make up for the stuff that I'd lost. I wanted to grow my wealth and get wealthier and wealthier and have a bigger house and a better car. And I learned what it meant to lose everything. You may have heard me once tell a story where there was one week there early on when I was going through this difficult situation where I didn't have enough money to buy food for the next week. And the church that I started going to had a car boot sale. You know, you open your boot and you had stuff and people came and you sold it. And what I sold at the car boot sale paid for my food for that week. My, how I'd fallen. And then I really thank God because the pastor we had there, a guy called Phil, gave me some really good teaching about blessing and giving and the link between those two, and I made a decision. I decided the resources that I had, that I'd always hung on to and clung on to, in fact, they'd failed me. All my money, all my skills, all my gifts, there's none of those things that I have that weren't given to me by my Father in heaven. Nothing. And so I put them at his feet. I decided to radically give my life and what I had. I mean, this whole wealth thing hadn't worked for me, so I thought, this makes sense to me. Now, I'm not some super good Christian guy. I'm not that at all. It just kind of made sense to me at the time. And what I'm sharing with you is the lessons that God taught me in my life. I learned to give

0: intimate and personal relationship with God. As I sit down in the cool of the morning, as I did this morning and had fellowship with God, man, I am so blessed. I would give up everything else just for that. For me, that puts life into perspective. That puts life into balance. Jesus said, first seek the kingdom of God and his righteousness, and all these other things will be added along to you afterwards. And they were. As we give blessing out, God pours blessing in. It's as simple as that. It's God's way.
1: It is. It's his universe. He created the rules. And if you're not sure, give it a go. What have you got to lose? I remember another brilliant pastor sharing on this, Pastor Rick Warren, a few years ago. He said, think about it as the universal rule of life. When you give, you gain. You give blood, you gain blood. You are in need of a friend, be a friend to somebody, and you gain a friend. It is greater to give than it is to receive. It is a universal rule God created. Thank you, Bernie Dimet, for sharing with us once again this evening. We'll pick up the conversation tomorrow at the same time. You can listen back to any of Bernie's teachings that you may have missed on our app, the UCB Player.

Setha, the Brazilian trio of friends who now live in the UK. That is their latest tune, In My Heart. And if you enjoyed that, I think you're going to enjoy what's on the way from 10 o'clock tonight when Bex has Origins. And she's going to be joining us after we hear this one from Bella Camp to tell us more about it and what's on the way.

0: the intimacy that she sings with, so delicate, so controlled.
1: Her voice is just amazing. And live sounds exactly the same.
0: Yeah, well.
1: Just beautiful.
0: Do you think, I do, this is something I agree with, you see whether you do. There are two types of artists. There are performing artists and recording artists.
1: Mm-hmm.
0: Some that sound better recorded and some that sound better live. Some are both, so you can be both. But you sometimes see an artist live and you're like, oh, right, elevated, like that's next level.
1: Yeah.
0: Not very bad recorded, but you need to, see, if you have the opportunity to see them live, you're like, oh, I get this, I see it now.
1: Yeah, so a perfect example of this is a couple of years ago at Big Church Festival where we got to see Bella Camp, Bean Baker turned up with his guitar a couple of times and just played amazingly. Yeah. And we were like, wow, where have you been? He's like, oh, here's my recorder music. We're like, no, we want what you did at Big Church Festival. That actually is what started Origins. I'm Bex, by the way. I'm going to be with you after 10 o'clock with Origins. But that's what started Origins, because we're like, actually, this music that's raw, that's authentic, that's real, that's not overproduced, that's what people are crying out for. Mm. And that's where Origins was born. So it's all thanks to Bean Baker that you have Origins.
0: Well, he was my very first UCB One Spotlight session as well. And I totally agree, like, him and the guitar and his lyrics.
1: He doesn't need anything
0: so
1: else.
0: So good, yeah. Just let him do it. Oh, beautiful. As someone who's learning guitar, it does give me great hope, actually. Sam and I yesterday were practicing, my husband. He's learning the keys and I'm learning the guitar. We're both doing the same. We're doing Goodness of God by Jen Johnson. That's our, like, C, F. So I'm at that level now. Not quite Bean Baker yet.
1: That's how Jen wanted it to sound when she wrote that song.
0: Do you know how hard it is to change from an... No, it's B. B to G. Anyway, that's a story for another time. Bex, yes, you're on the way from 10. And as you've already shared the heart behind it, give us a little taster for what's coming up on tonight's show.
1: Yes, I'm really excited because an artist that I've been following since the start of Origins, Tyler Corbin, he was a youth pastor and then God called him out of that to step into making music. And he writes really cool music. And the new song that I'm playing tonight is Solid Ground, but it's all about intrusive thoughts, anxiety, and something that a lot of people are struggling with now. And if you do have intrusive thoughts, it can be really hard to distinguish, is that my thought or is that the intrusive thoughts? And how do I know what's real and what's not? And so we're promised through God that we can stand on solid ground on His word. And so that's where that song Solid Ground comes from. So I'm going to be playing that for you tonight.
0: But you've chosen a song for us now to play, Pioneer Drive. Tell us in 14 seconds.
1: Okay, so this is a song that he wrote about the first time that he really encountered the living Christ on the drive of his friends out the front of their house, and it was just happened in the car, and so this is how he came to Christ.

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That is Todd Delaney with Aaron Cole and The Truth Crown. Now, on the way tonight, as you heard from 10, Bex is bringing us a whole hour of music to help us feel like we're around a campfire with an acoustic guitar and a lovely mug of hot chocolate. Or maybe it's cold chocolate tonight with the weather. But before we get there, I've got a couple of tunes that have been hand-selected for you, which I like to call the fade-out. Songs to help you take a moment for yourself, just to be, just for a moment. If you can, just put aside that thing, that distraction. Maybe it's your phone. I know that is the main distraction in my life. And so I create the fade out to help us take some deep breaths, check in with ourselves, and just allow the songs to soothe us. We're starting off with the husband and wife duo Mass. And after that, we've got Ryan Ellis.

Music with soul that feels like a prayer. That is Ryan Ellis, never changing, off his 2015 EP, Kingdom Glory. Finishing our two-song fade-out this Wednesday evening. I hope that helped you take a moment for yourself just to be. I need to do it on a regular basis. Maybe tomorrow night you'll join us and grab your journal and have some time just to write down anything that you're worrying about, anything that's going on in your mind. Sometimes putting it down on paper can help us process through our thoughts, our worries, and then we can give them to Jesus. That's what the Bible teaches, and we'll be picking up on that thought tomorrow on the show. Bex is on the way after the news at 10 with Origins. I'll see you tomorrow from 7. Thank you for your company and your input, as always. God bless.

It is Drakeford. And we'll have some very exciting news regarding them coming up very soon. I'm Bex, by the way. It is great to have your company for another Origins. If you've never joined before, welcome. This is where we strip it all back. We have a bit of fun and I play the best folk music from both here in the UK and around the world. I have got a lot of new music in there, plus some of your old favourites, and we revisit some of the stories behind the songs, like this song, Three Ships Home, an amazing, amazing husband and wife duo, and they're just the sound they make is brilliant. This is their song, Home. It's that reminder where we feel comfortable.

There's three ships. You're tuned into Origins. I'm Bex. It's great to have your company. And we got to have Tabitha come in and do a little bit of a spotlight session. She did a whole spotlight session. It was loads of fun. You can go and check it out on the UCB Player app. But this song, Feathers, I always love it because it comes from her album Bloom. And it's that whole idea of just actually just allowing that those feathers to just rise up, but then also that reminder that we are hidden underneath the wing of God, that protection that we need.

wonderful Tabitha featuring Rich Dickus, that is Feathers. A new song I introduced to you last week, Tyler Corbin, Joshua Lee Flowers. I had so many people get in touch and go, wow, I thought I was the only one that struggled with intrusive thoughts. And this is the thing, this is the lie. We're often told that we're the only ones that struggle with it, which is why Tyler and Joshua Lee Flowers wanted to write this song. Solid ground, knowing that that truth of God's word is a truth that you can stand on even when you can't trust your own mind.

It is Tyler Corbin and Joshua Lee Flowers for Origins. As we keep the music going, and Andy Cherry, this song, The Good Stuff, a reminder that actually the good stuff doesn't cost a thing at all.

mean, the harmonies are just amazing. It is Rossbury with Little Big Dreams for Origins. I'm Dex. It's great to have your company. Cannot believe we're almost halfway through August and it's like a week and a half and we're going to be at Big Church Festival. One person I am so excited to see there is Bush Leggee. This is one of his first songs, Broken Heart. You know what? I feel like a bit of a toe tap coming on.

Bushler G, Broken Heart on Origins. If you've never tuned in before, hi, I'm Bex. I love discovering new artists. I love raw, real, authentic music, and I love sharing the stories behind them. And Jervis Campbell dropped this earlier this year. It's a brilliant song, Don't Miss It. That moment we're so caught up in what's next, we miss being present in where we're at.

That is Jervis Campbell for Origins. And I know, I keep banging on about this, but Jimmy Clifton's song, New Man, the minute I heard it, I was like, dang, that is amazing. Originally written as a breakup song, but his father-in-law heard it and was like, no, this is more about who you become when you meet Jesus. So he ended up changing a little bit of it and releasing it as his latest single.

helping me. I was into dopamine. I was always opening doors. I couldn't close the key. Was hoping he would show for me. I could never go for weed. Daily repentant from an addiction to pornography. My past discography. Knew that you were watching me. I deserve death if God judged me lawfully. So don't you ever copy me. The devil wouldn't stop the heat. It wasn't too far. But the Father.

that is amazing. It is Jimmy Clifton, New Man. Some of the other new music is Jerub, his song Forever Right Now. That, again, a reminder that forever starts right now, the minute that you accept Christ as your Lord and Savior. He's been at Splendor Fest. He's going to be at Big Church Festival. Cannot wait. This is his song Forever Right Now.

And it's a new one from Zoe Levitt, Terms and Conditions. You're tuned into UCB One. And Bethany Barry, amazing woman from Scotland, and she writes real authentic music. Looking forward to some new stuff coming up from her very soon, but this is her song, Sinking, from her EP, where it was all about her struggles with mental health. But you have that moment where you just feel like you just feel like you're going down and down and down, but actually that's where Jesus lifts you up the most.

as Bethany Barry on UCB One. Another new song that we got to add for the month of August, can you believe it is August, is Suns. This is their song, Hold On.

the wonderful Alba C. Finishing off Origins for your Wednesday evening. It has been a joy hanging out with you. I'll be back with you same time next week. If you come across any artists that you think, oh, they should definitely be a part of Origins, do send them my way, bexecb.co.uk.

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1: Hi, I'm Kieran Kelly from the Christian Institute. William Wilberforce is rightly remembered as the architect of ending slavery in the British Empire. Every year, for 17 years, he brought a bill to Parliament to abolish the trade before it was finally ended in 1807. It's been said of him that his extraordinary combination of humanity, philanthropy, and political skill made him one of the most influential Britons in history. He was not always so well regarded, though. In fact, one of his fellow MPs even accused him of fomenting revolution and murder. But because of his Christian faith, Wilberforce stood up to the critics and refused to be diverted from his cause. The Bible accounts of Joseph, Daniel, Esther, and Nehemiah all teach us to seek the peace and prosperity of our society, to do good where we can. But what about you and me? We may not be in such important positions, but we still can and should make use of the opportunities we have to have a positive impact in the corridors of power today.

isn't right there. It's really clear, and I don't know why it's so hard for me to just get that. But it says, the Bible says, don't worry about anything. Instead, pray about everything. Tell God what you need and thank Him for all that He's done. Then you'll experience God's peace, which exceeds anything we can understand. And His peace will guard your hearts and your minds in Christ Jesus. It's that simple.

This is Salam. I serve the Lord in the Middle East with Help the Persecuted. Suhail and his family face death threats from relatives in Iraq after converting to Christianity. We helped them move to another city and accommodated them in a safe house. As a young believer caught in persecution and without a formal education, Suhail has not had the opportunity to study scripture in depth. We are doing everything we can to help him advance his biblical education while caring for his family. Recently, Suhail made the courageous decision to move closer to his hometown to minister to those that do not know Christ. Even though he may face extreme persecution, he is confident this is where the Lord is calling him. Isn't the Lord calling us all to do something that can change our towns and countries?

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2: From the Sky News Centre at midnight. Near darkness has fallen on parts of the UK as, for the first time since 1999, a solar eclipse left just a slither of the sun on show. Spain and Iceland are among countries that experienced totality. Within seconds in Mallorca, it went from pitch black to dawn as the moon moved across the sun. Crowds on a beach in Newquay in Cornwall were excited.
3: It's absolutely amazing. Looks a little bit like a thumbnail. It's awesome, absolutely brilliant.
4: It makes me feel really confused because I've only seen, this is my first time seeing this. It feels really weird because it's getting darker.
5: Yes, it is very incredible.
2: The Prime Minister's urged retailers to pull single-use barbecues off the shelves to prevent any more wildfires. More than 1,000 incidents have been recorded in England and Wales so far this year, the same as the whole of 2025. England's covered by an amber heat health alert, and in Essex, thousands are without water after burst mains. Karen Harrison owns a hair salon in Chigwell and says it's another day of lost business.
6: I've been here for 40 years, never ever experienced anything like this before. Having to ring clients, having to cancel, loss of earnings, still having to pay my rent and my rates and staff. It's not good.
2: A double murderer and rapists beginning a whole life term in prison. 40-year-old Simon Levy was able to commit his crimes in London last year while out on bail. The White House Press Secretary Caroline Levitt leaving her role at the end of the month. She announced the birth of her second child in May. Future Eurovision winners won't be allowed to host the competition if their country is at war. The rules have changed for 2027, making them ineligible if the victorious nation's involved in armed conflict or a sensitive geopolitical situation. And Paris Saint-Germain are the European Super Cup champions. They've beaten Aston Villa 2-1 in Salzburg after a second-half goal by Desiree Douay. That's the latest. I'm Imani Rana.
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It is Emerson Day and God's Not Finished Yet. You're on UCB One, True the Night. It's Brian Farr with you. This is our Thursday edition of The Overnight Show. And I do hope your Wednesday was good. And right now, me and you are just going to relax into the night. In just a few moments, we're going to be chatting about movies and seeing, is there any recommendations me and you can be watching for the weekend? Also, around about 12:30, Christine Kane is with us for a teaching. And further down the line, I have your night blessing and our UCB word for today. So plenty for you to enjoy as you go about your night and into those wee small hours of the morning. Brian@ucb.co.uk, that you can check in and say hello. And we're going to get into the music with this. It's Caleb Meekum, now playing on UCB One.

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You're on Used to Be One. Through the night, it's Brian Farr with you. It is a Thursday, so you know what that means. It is TV and movie review, and it is a trip to Netflix. Yes, one of the best things about Netflix is that no matter what type of film or TV show you're in the mood to watch, you can just select the genre. Whether it's something uplifting, you could also pick comedy, and you can also search Christian movies. And tonight, we're looking at a film called Rescued by Ruby. Now, this is a story of a state trooper who's longing to join an elite canine unit, and then he finds his chance with an unlikely partner. It's a shelter dog named Ruby, who is running out of hope to find a home. And as the two form an unshakable bond, they face and overcome their toughest challenges together. It's called Rescued by Ruby, and it's now streaming on Netflix. And let me know if you do get a chance to watch it, Brian at ucb.co.uk.

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And of course, UCB is with you 24/7. Let's take a listen to new music on the playlist. And this Thursday morning, we're going to treat our ears to Nikita. And this song is called All For You.

0: Harris Ford and Paint the Sky on UCB1. Through the night, it's Brian Furr with you, just approaching 12:30. And this Thursday, time to check in with our Christine Kane teaching. Now, this morning, Christine says, despite the darkness and chaos of our world, we are living in a time where people are hungry to meet with God. Here's Christine.
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2: I am really thrilled to dive right into the Word of God. We're talking about creating more space. My little girl, Catherine, she is now 15, taller than me. We are way beyond the stage where she's already outgrown my shoes. So at least I'm saved now. She's not taking my shoes anymore. So she's outgrown all my shoes. She's taller than me, gets all of my clothes. But a couple of years ago, she came to me and she said, "Mommy, I need a new bed." And I thought she was just making it up. So, you know, I just kind of just didn't pay attention. Then one night, Nick and I went into her room and I felt so sorry. I felt like a mother child abuser because her legs were hanging out of the bed. Her arms were hanging out.

Well, I love being Australian and saying Isaiah, because for all my American brethren, they go, Isaiah. And so that was for all the Americans. But right here in Isaiah 54, we just talk about the church. It says, sing, O barren one who did not bear, break forth into singing and cry aloud, you who have not been in labor. For the children of the desolate, one will be more than the children of her who is married, says the Lord. I'm just thinking as I'm reading that about you not being in labor, I'd like to say that I have been in labor, but the minute that I started, I was going to have kind of supernatural childbirth. You know, people had given me the books and the CDs, and I went to the labor ward and I've discovered what the supernatural part is. It's that you come out alive. And so I was not going to have any medication or anything. And I remember the minute the first contraction started, I just grabbed the doctor and I said, I want drugs, legal, illegal. I don't care. I am Greek. I know the mafia. I want drugs. And it was in that moment that I discovered the fourth part of the Trinity, that there is truly God the Father, there is God the Son, there is God the Holy Spirit, and there is God the epidural. Please don't write me letters. But it was in the midst of all of that, I'm thinking, because my husband laughs and says, Christine, you didn't ever really labor, because after that I went and had a C-section, praise the Lord. So anyway, I'm just jumping right in. That's got nothing to do with anything, but I just thought I would go that. That's what the Bible does to me. So verse 2, enlarge the place of your tent and let the curtains of your habitations be stretched out. Do not hold back. Lengthen your cords and strengthen your stakes, for you will spread abroad to the right and to the left, and your offspring will possess nations and will people the desolate cities. I love this. Basically, this chapter describes what the church will be like. Obviously, it's right there in between Isaiah 53 and Isaiah 55. That's normally where the number 54 fits. And Isaiah 53, it's really where the prophet prophesies the sacrificial atonement, the work of Jesus Christ on the cross. I mean, it's such a powerful, powerful chapter. Isaiah 55 describes really what's going to happen with the end time harvest. Come everyone who thirsts, come to the water. So right between the atoning work of Jesus and the end time harvest is this depiction of the church. Now, this was a very dark time in Israel's history. There's no doubt about it, that Israel had a series of wicked rulers. The land was desolate. The temple had been destroyed by enemies. And now the children of Israel, they were in Babylonian exile. And so this was anything but a victorious looking church. But God's saying to them that if in the midst of this dark hour, in the midst of this discouraging time, in the midst of this captivity, if you would sing forth praise, you are going to see a revival like you have never seen before. And God is reminding the church, she's not dead. She's not impotent. Her time is not over. And I want to remind you, no matter what the naysayers might be saying around the world today, where people say the church is in decline, millennials don't want to go to church, it seems like God has had his best days behind him and not ahead of him, I'm here to tell you that in the chaotic, dark state that our world is in today, these are the greatest days to be alive. This is the greatest opportunity for the church. 2,000 years ago, Jesus said, I will build my church. And guess what? The gates of hell cannot, will not, shall not prevail against the church of the living God. So I'm pumped up because we are poised for a time of harvest right now. Despite the darkness on the earth today, the grace, the love, the mercy of Jesus Christ shall prevail. You know, things are not out of control. I'm watching people on social media. You can see it in blogs. You can see it on Instagram posts and on Facebook posts. There is just so much fear. There is so much negativity. People are feeling oppressed and confused about what's going on in the world. But you have to know that things are never totally out of control. Why? Because God is sovereign and God is in control. Things are not falling apart. They are simply falling into place. Things are not unraveling, they are culminating. Things are not going back because he is coming back. So you do not have to freak out. That sky will part. Jesus is coming back, and it's the opportunity of the church on the earth today to be the light and the hope of Jesus. And so we have to understand that we are in harvest time. Regardless of what the naysayers are saying, this is a time where God wants us to enlarge. He wants us to stretch. He wants us to lengthen. He wants us to strengthen. I don't know what's happening in your life right now, but I want you to know that this is not a time of contraction, but a time of expansion. The enemy is filling our world with fear and discouragement and negativity because he wants you to pull back. Fear cripples us. Fear paralyzes us. Fear causes us to pull back from the plans and the purposes of God. But

0: God is saying, no, no, no. While all the world is retracting in fear, while all the world is speaking doubt and negativity, I want my church to enlarge. I want my people to stretch, to lengthen, to strengthen. This is our day. God has plucked us out of eternity. He has positioned us in time, and he's given us gifts and talents for the purpose of serving our generation today. You are not here by accident. You do not have to freak out by all the negative news that's there in the media. You can read the good news of Jesus Christ, and you can know that today is a day of hope. Today is a day of life. Today is a day of liberty. And I am very excited about the expansion time that is ahead for us. I love reading this passage, verses 2 and 3 in the Message Bible by Eugene Peterson. He says some great stuff. He says, clear lots of ground for your tents. Make your tents large, spread out, think big, use plenty of rope, drive the tent pegs deep. You're going to need lots of elbow room for your growing family. You are going to take over whole nations. You're going to resettle abandoned cities. I love this. You're going to need lots of elbow room. I travel a lot and I'm on airplanes all of the time. And I don't know if you ever get stuck on an airplane, it is amazing what happens to your brain at 35,000 feet, because it seems, you know, an armrest is normally about 2 inches wide. It is amazing how that piece of real estate actually means so much to you when you're up in the air. And you don't want that person next to you actually getting any of your armrest. It is amazing how the fruits of the Spirit just go out the window. And in fact, you are waiting for that person to go to the bathroom so you can just plant your whole hand on that armrest, and you are just holding on to that territory. There is an elbow etiquette. And the elbow etiquette is not supposed to be betrayed on a plane by you trying to nudge your way across that armrest into somebody else's. Well, here, at the end of the day, he's saying, God's saying, you're going to need a little bit more elbow room. Just like my daughter Catherine had grown out of that bed. Some of you, you've been in that same place for way too long. You haven't stretched or enlarged for way too long. You've become bored with your relationship with God and just going through the motions of this thing called life, because it's been a long time since you've stretched and since you've enlarged. And in fact, every time the enemy sends an assignment of fear across the earth, every time we're meant to take more territory, you will always see a spirit of fear spread across the, and you see it around the world today. You see it with the terror and all of the negative news reports that come across. At every major threshold of transition in the scripture, the devil sends a spirit of fear. And we, the church, are in a major threshold of transition right now. And the enemy wants you to pull back rather than take risks and step of faith and to go out and to enlarge and to stretch. So the greatest thing that you can do is to do the contrary thing to what's happening in the spirit of the age right now, and to make a decision that you are going to step out.
1: You were made for more. That was Christine Cain. 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

You're on UCB One. 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

Josiah Queen, Cloud and Fire on UCB One Thursday Overnight Show. It's Brian Farr with you. Let's take a listen to new music that has been added to our playlist recently. It's from the one and only Rachel Morley. This is Let's Hope Again.

Emily Faith and Little Things on Used to Be One. Through the night on a Thursday morning, it's Brian Furrow with you. We are heading towards our 1 o'clock news. After our news, we're going to have our night blessing and our Used to Be word for today. Now though, bringing you, me and everyone else to the headlines, this is Elijah Thomas, Someone on Used to Be One.